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5: Sorry, we're closed. I'm Tom Rigotti, Fox News. The board of the Kennedy Center has voted to close the facility amid financial issues and a dispute over putting President Trump's name on the iconic venue. Fox's Mike Emanuel reports.
6: There has been the ongoing legal battle over the name of the Performing Arts Center. For decades, it has been known as the Kennedy Center. The board has been trying to add President Trump's name to the building's facade and nearby outdoor plaza. Federal Judge Christopher Cooper again today blocked the board from adding the president's name, writing, quote, simply put, defendants cannot install memorials for President Trump or anyone or anything else at the Kennedy Center without Congress's blessing. With pending court challenges, it is not clear how long this closure will last.
5: In a Truth Social post today, President Trump, chairman of the center's board, says if the courts block his name from being added to the building, the reconstruction and renovation of the Kennedy Center will not take place. Lawmakers had plenty of questions for Treasury Secretary Scott Bessent at a House Financial Services Committee hearing about everything from the power of the dollar to the power of AI.
7: Massachusetts Democratic Congressman Stephen Lynch told Treasury Secretary Scott Bessent he's not sure it matters anymore if the good guys or the bad guys build AI.
8: It does matter whether the good guys or the bad guys have this.
9: But Mr. Secretary, here's my point, though. We're having control problems. So if we build something we can't control and the Chinese build something they can't control, the entity itself is what is the danger to us all.
7: Other Democrats questioned the success of the conflict with Iran and expressed concern over the power of the U.S. dollar. Bessent said the administration is focused on growth and that a fiscal consolidation is coming in an effort to get the government's house in order. Jessica Rosenthal, Fox News.
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20: Normal is broken, common sense is weird. 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From the Ramsey Network and the Fairwinds Credit Union Studio, this is The Ramsey Show. I'm George Campbell, joined by Rachel Cruz this hour. We're taking your calls at 888-825-5225. Isabella kicks us off in Washington, D.C. Isabella, welcome to the show.
21: Hi, thank you so much.
20: Absolutely.
21: We are currently paying over $5,000 a month in bills right now, and in a few months we're going to be moving and then paying less than $1,000 in bills. And we're hoping that you guys have some advice on maybe budgeting better. We're worried we're going to see a significant drop in our bills, which leads to an increase in, I guess, our bank account. And I'm worried we're going to see that money and be like, wow, now we can buy all these things that we want and go out to dinner. And this is great. And we're 27, you know, so
20: that's
21: I'm worried that we're going to want to spend it.
20: What life hack did you find to cut your expenses down by 80%?
21: In 2020, I bought a property, a two-bed, two-bath condo, and the mortgage, I put over 60% down on it, and the mortgage is $300 a month. So we're moving into it.
0: Oh, so it's the mortgage that you're basically giving up, that $4,000?
21: Yes, yep. Okay. The rent in Washington, D.C. is insane.
20: What's your household income?
21: It's about $10,000 a month.
20: Great. So you have $5,000 in expenses. So you should already have $5,000 left over, life as it is.
21: Yes, but then, of course, Washington, D.C. is expensive, and it's groceries and just life in general.
20: So that doesn't count groceries.
0: Are you guys moving out of D.C. then?
21: We are, yeah. We're moving to Hilton Head Island, which is where the property is.
0: Oh, gotcha. Well, that's
20: wonderful.
0: That sounds nice.
20: Rachel's jealous.
0: That sounds nice.
20: Okay, so your income stays the same at $10,000, but your bare bones expenses go down to $1,000.
21: Yes.
20: And you're worried you're just going to spend the difference instead of do something smart with it.
21: I am very worried. And then I'm questioning, do we try to pay off the rest of the house? I mean, we have $40,000 left on it, but if it's only $300 a month mortgage, is it smart to pay that off? I think at 3% interest, it's making more.
20: Making more where?
21: If we put it in like the stock market, like I think it would make more there, wouldn't it?
20: Well, there's a lot of ifs here. Number one, you're not investing right now. Number two, we're hoping the market is up consistently, which over time, it's going to go up and to the right, but there's going to be years where it could be down 20%. And so there's a guaranteed rate of return, which is paying down your mortgage systematically. And then there's the variable of we could make money in the market. So I want to make that part clear.
21: Okay.
20: So the second part here, do you guys have any other debt outside of this mortgage?
21: Nope, nothing.
20: Amazing. And you guys have savings?
21: Oh, yeah. We have over 100 in savings.
20: Oh, wow.
21: 100 grand. Sorry, not $100. 100 grand.
20: 100,000 in savings and no debt. So you could pay off the house today and still have 60 left over.
21: Oh, absolutely.
20: What's stopping you?
21: It's just a question of, is that smart? I don't know.
0: Where is that 100 grand?
21: We can go back and forth.
0: Where is the 100 grand right now? Just in, okay, so your point about making more is not really a point, because that $100, if and it's just in a regular savings account, it's making like a little over 1%, even less than 1%.
20: Is it in a high yield savings?
21: Yeah. I'd have to ask him.
0: I bet it's just in a traditional savings.
20: All right.
0: Yeah.
20: Well, I'll tell you what I would do if I was in your shoes. It's besides the point from your question, but I would pay off the mortgage today, be completely debt-free, house and everything. The peace you will feel is unimaginable. Your risk will go down. Your margin will go up, even if it's by $300. And now you guys are making $10K with $700 in expenses. That's pretty wild. So here's what I would do to force yourself to do the smart thing, to eat the vegetables first, as we say, is to auto transfer that money somewhere where you can't touch it. And for you guys, since you'll be in what we call baby step 7 with a paid for house, that could be 2 investments every month.
0: And you're saying the 4,000 in margin that they're going to get.
20: Yes.
0: You would direct
20: well,
0: it
20: to. Well, if you're 10 grand coming in and only 1,000 in expenses, you might go, we should upgrade our life in some ways.
0: Yeah, I was going to say, I think you can do all the above, Isabella, honestly. I would. If I woke up in your shoes, I would write a check. I'd be done with a mortgage. I mean, and if you hate us, you can take out another one later if you'd like. But I would pay it off. And then from there, really, I mean, the uptick on lifestyle, and this is true if you're getting a lifestyle increase like you guys are, or if you're getting a massive raise, or people that change jobs and they see this, it's good to be in a practice and a flow of three things, of giving, saving, and spending. Okay, so when we're talking about the saving, you need, you guys need to be putting some away in savings. You need that rhythm in your life. And that will be for retirement investing. That will be for short-term savings, because you guys may want to upgrade things in the house in 2 years, right? And you'll just continue to take that, what would be, 60 grand in a savings account and just continue to up that. I mean, I would. And then increase your lifestyle a little bit. It's okay to spend some. It is okay to go out to eat at this point in your life, Isabella. So you're
20: fine. You've earned it. And you guys are only 27.
0: So
20: the amount of wealth you're going to build is astounding.
0: So enjoy it. And then, Isabella, I really would encourage you, you guys need to be giving. Have that and a rhythm, because as your income increases, your spending will increase, your savings will increase. And if that giving element is not there in a rhythm, then life long term starts to become pretty dull and can become very self inward looking, and that's it. And that's a pretty empty life. And so that giving component is, I think it is, it's so big.
21: Yeah, no, I definitely agree.
0: So enjoy some of it, save some of it, give some of it. And I think you guys are going to do great.
20: Have you guys ever sat down and done a budget together?
21: Well, we've kind of thrown it back and forth here and there, but we've never actually sat down pen to paper. This is how much goes here type of thing.
0: Okay, that'll make you feel better too.
20: I think you don't even know how many thoughts and feelings you have around this. And once you put it into the budget, you're going to go, oh my gosh, I can't believe we've never done this before. It feels so much better just knowing where the dollars are going to go before the paychecks hit. That's the key to preventing lifestyle creep, is having a plan for that money before your emotions have a plan for the money, before companies have a plan for your money, before the Instagram ad has a plan for your money.
0: Ouch.
20: Sorry, yeah. Rachel. That was personal. But you guys are doing great. If anything, it sounds like you need to let loose a little more.
0: Yes, and I think your question is a good one, just in the motivation of it, because for so many people that are listening, their money is such a question mark of like, I don't know, I'm fearful of this over here. I don't want to do this. If like that's too much, is it okay to do this? It's all these questions. And honestly, Isabella, a detailed budget and working through it, it answers a lot of those for you, where you feel there's not questions because there's a plan. And so if you hold on the line, we'll give you every dollar And we'll give you the premium version, even though you'll be fine.
2: She can afford it.
0: But
2: for airing,
0: I'm going to give it to you as a friend, because I do. I want you and your husband to sit down and do that budget, because you will see in every dollar, the first line item is giving, the second is savings, and then all of your expenses underneath. And when you live your life in that order, especially at 27 on baby step 7, I mean, it's insane. You're just putting good practices in place financially.
2: You build these muscles now. Nothing's stopping you guys. We're so proud of you.
0: Well done.
2: What a good place to be.

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10: Chase is in Birmingham up next. Chase, what's going on?
11: Hey, how you doing?
10: We're doing well. How can we help today?
11: Hey, thank you for taking my call. My wife is definitely not going to believe that I talked to y'all today.
10: Are you going to tell her? Is she going to find out?
11: She is definitely going to find out. Good. Yes, we've actually been going back and forth. And she's like, I'm going to call today. And, you know, she's just kind of been so busy. But
1: oh,
11: finally,
1: but you beat her to it. Oh, see, Chase, here's what happens. The callers that call in, we tend to naturally side with them because they're the callers. We want to help them. So you've beat her to the punch. So you're thinking, there's a good chance you're going to win the argument because you called in, but we're going to try to we're going to play fair.
11: I think she is going to win the argument, and you know, and I feel like I kind of already know the answer, but you know, I just kind of, you know, I think it's just my flesh and kind of own greed that I'm dealing with. So I wanted to call, you know,
10: got biblical real quick. All right.
11: Get some knowledge and humbled, you know, cause, you know, my wife's awesome and I want to respect her in these, you know, financial decisions as well.
10: Okay. So lay out the argument.
1: Okay. What happened? What's going on?
11: All right. I would say, well, not really big argument, but anyway, so we just upgraded to a vehicle or an SUV, a bigger SUV, cause we just had our second child.
1: Congratulations.
11: And she's going to be going, thank you. She's going to be going part time. So of course she's going to be having the little kiddos, more often. So I just want to give her some space, more space. So anyway, I won't say we upgraded. We got a 2021 SUV, for about $23,000, I believe. And kind of even going back before this, our kind of arguments have been, hey, let's pay off this vehicle. Let's pay off these vehicles. And she's like, yes. And I'm like, no. And that's kind of just been going back and forth. Thankfully, we did go ahead and pay off my truck. So we only have, one car payment. And so kind of trying to decide what we want to do going forward. Given that she's going to be having a pay cut. And she is the one to swipe the debit card more often than me.
10: It's a very nice way of putting it.
11: And I know she's not on the show to defend herself, so that's all I'm going to say.
10: Okay.
1: She's probably the one buying a bunch of stuff for the house, too. We'll throw that out there. But
10: so the only debt you have is this $23,000 SUV loan?
11: Yeah, just a loan.
10: Okay.
1: So what's the argument? How fast to pay it off?
11: Or to go ahead and pay it off.
10: You have the money.
1: Oh, okay.
11: Yes. So, yes.
10: How much do you have?
11: Well, the money, so currently, and I kind of did this about 4 years ago. So I don't keep anything in our personal banking savings. I kind of like all my money to grow for us. So I kind of, you know, I won't say banker. I'm with kind of like an Edward Jones type company. So everything is growing in the market. So currently that we have in savings is about $130,000.
1: Okay.
11: And then additionally, we have two traditional accounts, about $20,000-$25,000 each. And of course, we have a couple of Roth accounts. Everything totaling up right now to be about $190,000, with mostly the $125,000 in savings.
10: Okay. And you don't have anything in checking your savings except your spending money for the month?
11: So in savings, just in our personal banking, I keep about a $5,000 buffer.
10: Okay.
11: For emergency.
10: But if you had an emergency above that, you would have to sell off some of your stocks and mutual funds from Edward Jones to fund it.
11: That's correct. Yes. Mm-hmm.
10: Okay. Well, step one, I would encourage you to keep a full emergency fund outside of that in a high yield savings account. And okay. The market could do better, but man, when you have an emergency, the market doesn't care about the timing. So if the market's down 5% and you have to withdraw that money, it's going to hurt. It's going to add insult to injury, right, along with fees and taxes. So I love that you want your money to grow, but I still would keep your emergency fund aside because it's not an investment. It is insurance against life.
11: Sure.
10: So okay. Once you do that, you have the money to pay the car off, and I would do it today. I don't know who's on what side. If your wife is saying, let's pay it off today, and you're going, oh, we got the money. What's the risk? It's a couple $100 and a payment. We can stomach it. Is that your side?
11: Yeah, that's exactly my side. It comes out to about a $370 a month payment. And with that being our only, we have a house payment and then that vehicle payment, and that's the only debt that we have.
10: How come your wife is going part-time back to work? Is that because she wants to?
11: So she's just a, and this is what I love about her. She's just such a godly woman, and she wants to be there for her kids more than work and just nurture the kids at home while they're young.
10: Well, here's my case, Chase. Would she want to be home full time?
11: You know, and that is a definitely goal in mind. Definitely. She would love to be home, full time. Yes. I would agree with that.
1: But you guys can't from a financial perspective though, with
10: it would be tight.
11: I would say I mean, I wouldn't say it'd be tight. It'd be doable, but you know, like I said, I just don't think, you know, I got a toddler as well, so we're kind of getting her to some extracurricular activities, and you know, that's come up. You got a little bit of monthly out daycare payment, so, and then you get into the talks of when she starts kindergarten, are we gonna homeschool or private school? So it's just
1: sure, yeah, you just want options. I get that. No, that's not bad. You can be a godly woman and work part time too, so it's great. I bet she is a fantastic mother. So what I would do, honestly, Chase, is for sure I would be paying that. I would just pay this off, and I would move what George was saying. Some money, maybe 3 months. You may not need a ton, but I would up that $5,000 and have at least a 3 month emergency fund there in case something happens. It's there, and you don't have to go through the hoops of taking out investments and selling and all of that. So that is, it's the clearest plan. And my question to you is, have you guys ever bought a car in cash, or have you always taken out a loan and then eventually paid it off?
11: Yes, no, it's always just been a loan and just okay. Pay it off, you know, as early as we can.
1: It would be an interesting experiment because like you're saying, the 370, it's not going to kill you guys, but this is the part about money and debt specifically that you can't put into a calculator or an Excel sheet is the absolute freedom of just owning your stuff and not owing. Sure. And we actually have some great friends, and they could easily afford the car payment. They always kind of had, it's just kind of always what they've done. And then they paid off their cars. And he was laughing at me a little bit because, I mean, he knows what I do. I don't like rub it in my friends' faces by any means. And he was like, man, I didn't really realize just how good that feels. Like, not to, like, it's our car. It's ours. And we're not attached to any loan department, any bank in it. And so there's an emotional piece to this, Chase, that actually is going to free you guys up. And what that unleashes spiritually, I do wonder if it creates more creativity for you guys and your options in life. And does that free you all from a deeper level to be like, no, if she really desires to be home more, like, do you figure out an easier way to get there, right? Where it's not just all math. There's something emotional about it.
10: Yeah, you guys are speaking two different languages, and you're missing each other because of that. You're logic and math, and she's emotion and freedom and risk and security. And because of that, I don't think you're going to find a compromise if you keep talking the way you guys are talking.
11: Right.
10: So here's what I did, because I've been in your shoes, Chase. My wife retired after 9 years here at Ramsey. She now stays home with our kids.
1: I love that you say retired.
10: Like, she retired. Well, I don't know if she's
1: like
10: going to work
1: lady.
10: Again. My goal is that she never has to
1: no,
10: go to
1: wonderful.
10: An office again. But Chase, part of that was we got the home paid off, and we didn't talk about, well, it's a 3-point, I could make more on the market if we put it there. We just went, we're going to have more options and more peace and more margin and more freedom if we just get rid of all of our debt. And that's what happened. And we just upgraded to the minivan life because we got two little ones, and it was some grieving on her part to get rid of that SUV. But I'll tell you, walking in there and just writing a check and just leaving with a 0% interest rate, $0 a month, is the best feeling in the world.
1: And I'll throw this out there, Chase, because you brought it up, so I'll go there. But when you look in scripture, there is nothing positive about debt ever. And it's not a sin. It's not a salvation issue. There is nothing that points debt and wisdom in the same category. There's not. And so if you want to live a life with wisdom with your money, and you want to follow, whether it's Proverbs, the Old Testament, whatever, wherever you want to pull from, it says over and over that the borrower is slave to the lender, and that there is wisdom in not owing people, but actually owning your own stuff.
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15: Fox News, I'm Paul Stevens. A federal judge is blocking the Kennedy Center board from adding President Trump's name to the building's facade.
16: D.C. federal judge Christopher Cooper wrote that the Kennedy Center board cannot install memorials for President Trump or anyone or anything else at the Kennedy Center without Congress's blessing, and that an August board resolution pushing to add the president's name to the building facade violated an earlier court ruling on the matter.
15: Fox's Jessica Rosenthal, the Kennedy Center board voting immediately to shut the place down, citing safety concerns and funding issues. More members of Congress telling artificial intelligence companies to tap the brakes a bit on expansion.
17: They need to slow down their development and put in adequate guardrails. And we cannot expect the industry to regulate itself. We need Congress to act.
15: California Democratic Congressman Ted Lieu, America's listening to Fox News.
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10: 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And we will link all three of those down in the description of this episode. Tony is in West Palm Beach up next. Tony, welcome to the show.
24: Good afternoon. How you guys doing?
10: We're doing well. How can we help?
24: So in February, I had paid off my house.
10: Awesome.
24: And as a big accomplishment, but I just feel like I thought it'd be more freedom than I have.
10: How much did you pay off, and how quickly?
24: I paid off, it was $110,000 in about 2.5, 3 years, closer to 3 years.
10: Wow, way to go.
24: Why did you
10: do that?
24: Actually, I listened to you guys about 5 years ago. I started listening to you guys, and that was my start journey of, like, I got to get this together, and... I bought my house back in during 2009, so my payment was never really that high. And so I just kept, once I heard you guys, I started putting more money toward it. I had a piece of property I bought when I was like 20 years old, and I used that also toward it to pay off my
10: house. You sold that property?
24: Yeah, sold it. Just try to pay off all the first, like you guys say, pay off like the low bill, like the smallest bill, and work your way. And once I got those first ones out of the way, I really started trying to put as much as I could toward the house. I was also with that property. I had thought about using it as an investment down the line, but I said, what's the best investment is my house. If I can have that paid off, that's a big step. But the house is paid off, and I'm trying to invest. I feel like I'm 43 years old, and I'm a little late. I have a pension at my job, but I'm kind of late as far as like investing, like a 457. I have an IRA outside of work, but I just feel like I'm kind of down. Like when you hear people say, "Oh, I have 300,000, I have this much," I have like 60,000 in between all my

0: then that's going to be $4 million at retirement.
1: Oh, okay.
0: With a paid-off house. How much is the house worth today?
1: About $700,000.
0: Okay. Well, and in 25 years, you know, you'll be, gosh, close to probably have a $6 million net worth at that point.
2: And that's less than 15% of your gross household income, is the written numbers Rachel just calculated. And you only
0: What would you do, $2,500 a month? Let's just have fun with this. What would you say?
2: It would be, let's see, 25.8 divided by 12, $2,150 would be exactly 15%.
0: Okay, I was close, Jordan.
2: Yeah, I was just saying. Well, I was saying Rachel's being conservative. You're being a little conservative.
0: By $100 a month, Tony, I was being conservative. Let's do it. Okay, hold on. Let's just up it, just for the fun of it.
2: $2,150. Okay, there we go.
0: 4.2. All right, we're getting up there.
1: I only put $1,200 right now, so
0: yeah, you gotta up that, Tony. So I think that is a little okay, and you paid off your house, which is incredible. But that is one reason we talk about baby steps 4, 5, and 6. We don't jump from paying off consumer debt straight to paying off the mortgage because you want to take care of retirement, and that's 15% of your income. So if you had been doing that over the last 15 years or last 5 years since listening, you would have more, which is fine. I mean, you're going to be okay. Yeah. And kids' college, we talk about that next. Like, you need to be putting money away for kids' college and then throw extra at the house. So if you had waited, just in a different scenario, another 4, 5 years to pay off the house and instead did these other buckets, I do wonder if it would have felt less extreme. It would have probably felt a little bit more in rhythm with your life, right? But it's not a bad thing, Tony. But I think I could see how if you go straight there, you pay everything off, and then you're like, oh my gosh, I have college and retirement, these two big buckets that are very legitimate. Yeah. So that feeling you have is real, and I'm not negating that. But I also want to encourage you, yes, if you fund, and again, baby step 7, you can invest more than 15% of your income, right? So even if you went up to 20%.
2: Once the kids are out of college and you've helped cover as much as you can from that, you'll be upping that to 30-40% of your income.
0: Yeah, you could throw so much in investment at that point. And then you have a paid off house too, Tony, at the end of this, right?
2: Like, plus a pension, plus Social Security.
0: Yeah, and a lot of people going into retirement still have a mortgage, and that's a big thing that they try to take care of before retirement. And, yeah, you're done with that at 43, which is pretty remarkable.
1: Thanks. Yeah, just like you say, though, the stress of just, like, if I probably would have done it the other way around, it would have been a lot. At least those bases are covered, but you're still...
0: Yeah.
1: I mean, it's somebody,
0: Yeah, but that's okay. Okay. It's okay, yeah.
1: You said... Go ahead. About $2,100 a month.
2: $2,100 a month.
0: Yes, to invest.
1: Okay,
0: you can put
2: that's
0: that.
2: That's the goal.
0: Yeah, Roth IRAs. I don't know if Cameron who said he had 401ks Workwise, but yeah, to find some investments to put that in, and yeah, and you'll be great.
2: The biggest thing is stop beating yourself up over what you could have done differently. You got the rest of your life ahead of you. The windshield is bigger than the rearview mirror for a reason. So you got this, Tony. Keep fighting the good fight.

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7: If you're new to the Ramsey Show, you hear us talk about the baby steps quite a lot. 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
8: Hi. Thank you, Rachel and George, for taking my call.
7: Sure. How can we help?
8: So I'll try to be concise and get to the point. So I'm recently married. I'm 27 years old. My wife is 26. I have a full-time job, a career. I make take home about, say, 60 a year after taxes and all my benefits. She is still in graduate school, but she's getting paid as a graduate assistant. And then she has a second job that take home is about $3,500. So combined, we're kind of in the eight range. I vary due to overtime and at minimum, I'm usually around mid fours, but she's about to get a full-time job, and at this point, I'm really excited about working in baby step two and killing all our student loan debt. We have about $100,000, just a little bit over combined. We have a little bit of credit card debt, about, I think, $8,000 total, and then $2,000 on the car that she drives. So we have a lot of kind of small student loans that I'm looking forward to get paying off, including the car and the credit cards. But I've had these conversations and I've kind of tried to show her a timeline and, you know, if we really work hard and use all this extra money that we're going to have after our expenses, that we can get rid of this debt within maybe 3 years is the time frame I'm looking at, kind of generous in that we won't make as much as we think and we'll be spending more, just trying to be really, give a lot. And
7: is that about $3,000 a month toward the debt?
8: Again.
7: Is that about $3,000 a month getting thrown toward the debt and the debt snowball?
8: Yeah.
7: To get it done in 3 years? Okay.
8: Give or take. And having these conversations, there's just a bit of a split, a divide. She's very kind of concerned. She's not really been in this sort of situation before. I mean, she finds it hard to believe that we're even going to be able to pay off the debt. And I've tried to been like, hey, we can do this. We're gonna make the money for it. I know we're not making the most, but even with what we do and what we spend, we'll be able to do it. It's going to take a little bit of time if we keep our noses down. But I'm trying to compromise. She wants to keep a credit card. We're going to get rid of about 4 credit cards, and we're compromising on keeping one. And then when it comes to the debt, we're compromising right now, or we've talked about it, where she wants to be putting about 10 or 15% of our surplus away towards either an increased emergency fund or like a house fund, something. We're renting right now, but we really do want to buy once we get rid of the student loans.
9: Yeah.
8: And I've been like, hey, if we go hard at the student loans, we're going to make that up in the back end. As long as we get one done, then the next, and then the next,
9: right,
8: it's going to be over probably $1,500 to $2,000 of extra money we'll have once we get rid of all that student loans.
9: So, Isaac, I'm curious, from your perspective, why do you want to pay off debt? What goes on inside of you when you think about it? Name off a couple of emotions. Like, is it, like, I don't want to put any words in your mouth, but what does it feel like for you?
8: Right now, with it feels overbearing. You've got this weight. I've got this weight on my shoulder, and I see all this money every month going towards these debts, and because of the minimum, I'm watching the
9: principal. I hear you. So you're going math again. Stay with me in the emotional realm. As your wife, I'm trying to get the woman's perspective. Okay, so it feels overbearing. So then what does that do to you throughout the day, at night? Like, what how does that affect your life?
8: It's just added stress. I can see the finish line, and it makes me excited. I feel like when we get there, we'll be free, and it'll be the freedom, the weight off our shoulders. We're recently married, so I don't think it affects us too much. We have a good ability to talk to each other, and right now it's just kind of, it's an added stress that I want to be able to get rid of that. And I can see the route and the path, and that's my number one priority right now, is let's follow the plan and make ourselves uncomfortable and really get rid of it so that we can be free and have a bit more, air to breathe.
9: Sure. No, I hear it. Yeah, totally. And I concur with what you're saying. I just think for her, probably, she may feel a little overwhelmed because you're like, here's the timeline. This is what we're going to do. I see the finish line. Get on track. We're going to do this. Let's go. And she's like, whoa, I have other thoughts and other goals and other desires. You know what I mean? To have an emergency, like, she has her own goals. And the great thing is, everything you've named off so far as a couple, all the goals are amazing. They're all great, right? Like, she's not saying, oh my gosh, I just want to go and spend a bunch and just go travel Europe for, 2 months and do nothing. And you know what I mean? Like, she's not like a not realistic person. Like, everything that she's wanting is realistic. And so that's the great thing. And so the work is going to be for you guys to get aligned. And I would want to make sure that she hears from you, Isaac, not just the numbers and the finish line and the charts and the calendarization of how you're going to do this in Excel, but she hears from her husband, who's, from what I hear, has a weight on him that is so stressful. You feel a responsibility, I'm sure, now that you're married and she's in grad school, and you feel like you are the main source of income at this point, and so much is on your shoulders. And when this debt is gone, there is that deep level of relief. But I want her to hear you explain it in a way that's more human than just like a human calculator.
8: Mm-hmm.
9: So I do wonder, sitting down and having a heart to heart with her, and you showing your, your push towards that, I think would be helpful. And then I'll throw out, this is probably a little bit more on the knowledge side, but again, her goals are within the baby steps, and this plan has been proven for over 30 years, the fastest way to build wealth and to have, you know, these massive goals achieved is in a very specific order. And that is from a mathematical, but also an emotional level. And so, so I would probably kind of push her on that in a sense that, you know, that this isn't something that people just made up, right? It's been done for over three decades and it is seen as the most efficient way to get to the goals she wants to get to as well.
8: Yeah. I've got a couple Ramsey company books. I've got the Total Money Makeover that I've kind of encouraged her to read after I finish my reread of it. We use Every Dollar. I've gotten her on that too, and I've showed her kind of how it works and how I like to use it. And we've gotten a lot better at tracking our expenses. And now that we're doing everything together, joint bank accounts and all that, we've gotten better with making sure we know where our money's going. It's just kind of that long-term plan that.
9: And I think you guys will get there too. I would give you guys some grace. You're newly married. You've combined two adult lives.
7: Still in grad school.
9: I mean, there's, yeah. I mean,
7: so she's been hustling. You've been hustling. Now you're married and she's going, wait, I thought marriage was going to be like fun. And you're giving me a running regimen for a marathon all of a sudden. So I think there needs to be some vision cast about, hey, where do you want to end up 5 years from now? Great. We both say we want to be debt free with savings in the bank and own a home. Great. Now it's just about what's the best path to get there that's surefire. And we know that's the Ramsey plan. So it might take, you know, walking her through Financial Peace University. And hey, Friday nights, we're going to watch a new lesson and we're going to talk about it. We're going to do our budget and check in and also dream.
9: So romantic, George.
7: Get some popcorn. Get some takeout.
9: What an exciting Friday night. She really is going to be like, is this marriage to Isaac?
7: Listen, I don't care what's happening with the housewives. I just don't care.
9: Oh, my gosh.

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6: A Senate spotlight. I'm Paul Stevens, Fox News. The Senate Judiciary Committee holding an oversight hearing with FBI Director Kash Patel today. He was asked if the Bureau has uncovered any new info about Thomas Crooks, who allegedly tried to assassinate President Trump and Butler PA back in 2024.
7: I think we looked at some 27 devices, exfiltrated all the data off of them, looked for connections to individuals in America and overseas, and we found no evidence that individual was literally even speaking to any other human being other than his parents who he resided with.
6: Meantime, the hearing was disrupted by several fiery exchanges by Democrats accusing Patel of politicizing the Bureau, including this exchange with New Jersey Senator Cory Booker.
8: If you want to answer my questions, go to the next person. This is ridiculous. What a mockery you are.
7: You are the biggest mockery of the United States Senate, and you're sitting next to Schiff.
8: Yeah, well, 8 million people in New Jersey don't think so.
9: John.
6: And Patel defending his record as FBI boss, pointing out decreasing numbers of violent crime during his tenure. President Trump's lashing out of the U.S. Supreme Court over its decision on mail-in ballots.
10: Attorney General Todd Blanche says the Justice Department will comply with a Supreme Court order preventing the Postal Service from enforcing mail-in ballot restrictions sought by the president.
11: That doesn't mean that we're not going to do everything in this administration that we can to make sure that there are free and fair elections.
10: Blanche also says President Trump is very frustrated by recent Supreme Court rulings.
11: The idea that President Trump shouldn't be allowed to communicate to the American people his frustration, I don't share that.
10: In a social media post, President Trump wrote, "The justices are not the people he interviewed, but merely a shell of their original selves." At the White House, Jared Halpern, Fox News.
6: And Senate Democrats today blocking a bill to create a new regulatory framework for cryptocurrency. 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
12: Quick question. Do you have a coin jar sitting somewhere at home? Maybe it's on the kitchen counter, in the laundry room, or tucked away in a drawer. Do you know how much is actually in it? Enough for groceries? A tank of gas? 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
24: Not a career for a nice, unmarried girl in the 1930s. After all, it was dirty physical work, and it required learning far too much information about the opposite sex. However, it was also one of the few opportunities for a young woman who couldn't afford college to continue her education. In the Depression-era United States, the 16 cents an hour a hospital paid wasn't bad either. Georgia-born Frances Nash was one of the many young women who ignored social stigma and joined the Army Nurse Corps. Nash was given the relative rank of lieutenant, meaning she didn't undergo military training and didn't rank a salute or full pay. She didn't even have an official uniform, just insignia to wear on the collar of her white civilian nurse's dress. However, she did have the opportunity to volunteer for service overseas. In 1940, Nash volunteered for a 2-year tour in the Philippines. Stirrings of war on the horizon concerned her family and friends, Was now really a good time to go abroad? Nash responded to the effect that, if war were coming, the Philippines would be where nurses were needed. She wasn't the only one who thought so. The United States' preparations for war were slow and incomplete, but they had already begun increasing the medical staff of the 6 Philippine military hospitals, 5 Army, and 1 Navy, doubling the complement of nursing staff. On Monday, December 8th, 1941, which would be December 7th back in the United States on the other side of the international dateline, Nash and her fellow nurses awoke to news of the attacks on Pearl Harbor. 3 hours later, the first Japanese planes struck the Philippines. Within 2 weeks, Japanese forces landed, General MacArthur removed to Corregidor, and the evacuation of U.S. and Filipino forces to the Bataan Peninsula began. On Christmas Eve, Lieutenant Nash's evacuation preparations were interrupted. Her commanding officer, Colonel J.W. Duckworth, called her in. He told her that she would be expected to remain behind in Manila until all of the staff and supplies were evacuated from the hospital. She was also told to prepare herself to be taken prisoner. She spent her Christmas Day working in surgery and burning documents. That night, she was evacuated by boat, the waters lit by blazing buildings on the land and ships in the harbor. Eventually, after some time spent in foxholes and fleeing through the jungle, Nash arrived to serve in Hospital No. 1 on the Bataan Peninsula, the most forward of the hospitals. She and the other medical staff worked through the long, disheartening struggle to hold Bataan, struggling to save lives. Not all of her patients were American or Filipino. At times, medics would bring wounded Japanese into the surgery. Many of them wore items they'd taken from American troops as spoils of war. The Japanese had not signed the Geneva Convention, which declared medical facilities off-limits as military targets, and Nash's hospital suffered for it. After an attack on the 6th of April, of 1,600 beds, only 65 were left standing. 3 days later, the remaining defenders of Bataan surrendered. A month later, General Wainwright surrendered Corregidor. Along with the thousands of U.S. and Filipino troops who surrendered, more than 60 nurses, including Nash, were taken as prisoners of war. For years of captivity, Nash and the other nurses would continue to care for the wounded and for the sick. Nursing may not have been considered a nice profession in polite society, but as the monument on Corregidor, which commemorates the service of Nash and her fellow nurses, shows, in the eyes of some, they were far more than nice. They were angelic. The inscription reads, "In honor of the valiant American military women who gave so much of themselves in the early days of World War II, they provided care and comfort to the gallant defenders of Bataan and Corregidor. They lived on a starvation diet, shared the bombing, strafing, sniping, sickness, and disease, while working endless hours of heartbreaking duty. These nurses always had a smile, a tender touch, and a kind word for their patients. They truly earned the name, the Angels of Bataan and Corregidor. Dedicated on this 6th day of May 2000.
0: And a great job on the production by Monty Montgomery. And a special thanks to Anne Claire for sharing with us the story of Frances Nash. She volunteered for service overseas, a 2-year tour of duty in the Philippines starting in 1940. There's probably no tougher place to be in the world than the place she ended up being in. Now, by December of 1941, just hours after Pearl Harbor was attacked, in came the Japanese into Manila and into the Philippines. And from there, became a POW. And this is the work and the duty and the service that so many of our women showed during World War II, and we showcase those stories. Frances Nash's story the Angels of Patan, here on Our American Stories.

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0: And we return to Our American Stories. Up next, the story of how a scrappy sports league called the NFL became, well, the NFL we know today. Here's our own Monty Montgomery to get us started.
8: Football is a pretty big deal.
9: Pressure comes, step it up, looking, throwing deep downfield. It is picked up by the Lions, intercepted, coming back the other way. Ifeanyi Melifonwu, this is going to be over.
8: In so many ways, the NFL has just grown into a behemoth really unlike any other. No other sport can touch it. I'm talking other sports that are popular, like baseball and basketball. And as popular as they are, they don't come close to $15 billion in annual revenues. And they said they'd like to go to $25 billion.
10: That's John Eisenberg. He's the author of the book, The League, which talks about the early days of football. Let's get back into the story.
8: It has become year-round. You could turn on a sports talk show any time of year, and they'll be talking football.
11: I think America is the land of second chances. Except for when it comes to this dude, Mr. Jabba the Hutt, you fat, slovenly. That's what he was with the Oakland Raiders.
8: What did the Panthers do at quarterback? What are the Cowboys doing at receiver? It never stops. Even though they only play from September to December and then the playoffs. They are just really, really shrewd at continuing the narrative with the draft.
12: The Kansas City Chiefs select Patrick Mahomes, the second.
13: The six-time world champion New England Patriots select Mac Jones.
8: The country comes to a halt on Sundays and Mondays, and it all culminates, yes, with the Super Bowl, which is a secular holiday. The football faucet never turns off in America. And the early days of the NFL were just so different. It was struggling. And I think most people today would look at the NFL and say, how in the world is that possible? How in the world did we get from point A to point B? It was founded in 1920 in Canton, Ohio at a Hupmobile dealership.
14: Ralph Hay, who owned the Canton Bulldogs, he called a meeting for Canton, Ohio in his automobile showroom. And of course, there weren't enough chairs for everybody, so we sat around on the running boards of the Hupmobile cars. To become a member of this football league, and it was $100, and it was worth it.
10: That's George Halas, who is one of the few original men to take that $100 bet on the NFL in an era when the sport wasn't even on the radar of most Americans.
8: Baseball was far and away the most popular American sport. Number one sport would have been Major League Baseball. Number two, probably Minor League Baseball. It was very much the national pastime. Very popular, played in large cities, small towns, and Babe Ruth in his glory and Ty Cobb. Very much sort of a cultural phenomenon, not unlike football today. Baseball was extremely popular. The college football was becoming very, very popular. They built some stadiums and people were fascinated with it, but it was an amateur enterprise. Football back in the early, early days was seen more than anything else as a good way to take young men and grow them from boys into men. All right. It was considered sort of a rite of manhood, a rite of passage, you know, put them on the field, teach them to get hit and deal with pain and be tough and grow up a little bit. All right. It was considered
15: a game described by one turn of the century critic as crude and barbaric with little chance of survival.
8: The idea of paying someone to do this, a lot of society was horrified by the idea. Why take something that was so important for our young boys who are being taught how to become better men? Why take something like that and ruin it, spoil it with pay? That was not the point. So early on, the college coaches were very much against it. Fielding Yost, a famous coach, University of Michigan, gave a famous speech where he said, you know, we have to root this out, this pro football scourge. We do not want to go down this road. This could ruin football. If you got out of college, why in the world would you go do that? You know, you can use your brain, go get into some respectable line of work. Football, professional football, was not considered a respectable line of work. For the first years of the NFL, a lot of the guys that played in the NFL really had no choice. They didn't have many other options, and they were happy just to do that for a few extra bucks. And so pro football had a lot going against it, and it showed in the quality of the league and the teams. It was very much a fly-by-night enterprise. In the beginning, any sort of sporting businessman that wanted to bring a team, if he had a couple $100 and had a place to put a team, they would take you. You know, Tim Mara sort of stumbled into a meeting with the NFL, a couple of NFL guys that were trying to start a team in New York, and basically was talked into, he wasn't even invited to the meeting. He just showed up. And they said, well, you can have a franchise for $500. And he said, well, at that price, why not?
10: That team, the New York Giants, other teams had more industrial roots.
8: When George Halas started the Decatur, Illinois Staleys, it was a starch company, A.E. Staley Company, playing football was part of the job. They recruited them to play football and work, you know, in the factory. Playing football was sort of a bonus.
14: Well, we had a great season in 1920 because we were the first team to practice every day. They all had jobs with the Staley Company, and I taught Mr. Staley and getting the players 2 hours a day off for practice.
8: A lot of them worked for maybe these factories that owned a team, or they worked somewhere else. No, you didn't make. There was no money on the table. Some of the games, the crowd, they would pass a hat and asked the fans to put in a dollar or a quarter or whatever they could so the players could get paid. And some teams played in little stadiums, high school stadiums, a couple thousand fans. Some teams played in public parks. The champion of the league, the Green Bay Packers, played in a high school stadium and with no restrooms, by the way. So you were lucky to get a couple thousand fans to a game. Players could jump from team to team. And what's really interesting about early football is how different the game itself was. The ball was rounder, much rounder. And wouldn't be surprising to see a game with a final score of 6-2, a safety and a touchdown and a missed extra point. It was an odd sport. Not that many people wanted to see it. It didn't draw that many people because it wasn't very exciting.
16: Do you think a franchise would be worth $1 million, perhaps?
14: No, I didn't, Jack. I always had to go to the bank to be able and get a loan to be able to start the team off for the following season. And it wasn't until 1959. It was the first year that I didn't have to go to the bank.
16: George, so God bless you.
0: And you're listening to John Eisenberg tell the story of the NFL before.

0: it was the NFL. And hearing George Halas, the legend, talk about the fact that finally by the late 1950s, he didn't have to go to the bank to keep his team afloat. And just the working class roots of this, guys taking a couple of hours off to practice so they could represent their factory. When we come back, more of the story of the how the NFL came to be here on Our American Stories.
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19: And with a bookie and has taught the game, this was an era when horse racing was really, really popular and a lot of Americans bet on horse races. And it was different than going to the racetrack today where there's a tote board and you bet basically with the track. You would bet with an individual bookie. They would be lined up on a row and people would go and it would be an individual transaction. And he got into that and he succeeded at it. He was personable. He was a big Irish guy with an infectious personality. And so he took from there into a number of other lines of work. It's a type of life that I don't think you could have anymore. You know, he invested in all sorts of things. He did stocks, liquor, boxing. He liked to promote boxing matches. He had an empire, a small empire with all sorts of things. And he didn't even really like football. And, I mean, Art Rooney, who started the Pittsburgh franchise, really never did, didn't work a job. He was a horse player and one of the great gamblers in the history of America, went on a run at Saratoga, a run of gambling that you just can't even imagine this today. He needed money and he'd gone to the races in New York and he hit on some races. Then he went up to Saratoga and he started betting and he started winning big. Over a period of days, he kept winning and it got covered in the newspapers and people would cheer for him. Everybody says, oh, there's Art from Pittsburgh. And they would cheer him as he walked to the betting window. He's this little guy with a stogie waddling around, you know, making more money at the racetrack than people made sometimes in their lifetimes. That is the definition of street smarts. And he used that to fund his football team. And I mean, he was crazy enough that he occasionally still played some semi-pro baseball. He was an athlete. George Preston Marshall was the owner of the Washington Redskins franchise that was known as the Redskins for so long. And he had a theater background. He was a failed actor, but he never lost. He had a big swept back blonde hair and a deep voice, and he dominated every room he was in. It was almost like he was acting all the time. Very much a theatrical sense of most things. And football was no different. And Burt Bell was the only one who was really born into wealth. He started the Philadelphia franchise. He was very wealthy. He was cut off basically because he blew all his money. He was so spoiled. Guys like this, that first generation of owners, They were quintessentially American, and they're doing what they could to stay on their feet. And they're not succeeding because they went to law school or med school, got and went into a profession and rose through the ranks. They're just having street smarts to keep from going under and doing what you can. It's that sort of business sense. Almost all of them were in that boat. They were men of sport, and they were definitely rivals. They were all had their own sort of competitive juices, and they wanted to win at something. But what they mainly wanted to do was make their venture succeed. So it set up this dynamic, which is the key dynamic of the success of the NFL, and that is they were rivals on the field, but they were partners in the business of professional football. They knew that anything, any sort of element that would make the game better was important, even if it set their own team back. They all understood that from the get-go, that the greater good would always matter more. And the biggest example being the institution of the draft in 1936, the Chicago Bears and the New York Giants were completely dominant. And Bert Bell, who had started the Philadelphia franchise, stood up at a meeting, a league meeting, and said, "Gentlemen, I'm going to be out of business here in a year or two if I don't start getting some better players." Before then, it was just a free-for-all. The best teams could go get the best players coming out of college. There was no system for assigning talent coming out of college. So the best teams were only getting better. Bert Bell said, "We have to have a draft where the weakest teams get to pick first, and it will eventually level the playing field." And the owner, George Halas and Tim Merrill, owner of the Bears and the Giants, knew it would end their rule of dominance. But they immediately said, "You're right." And they voted for it. And that came out of the notion that always the greater good would prevail over any team's individual interest. And so they did understand that dynamic. They were businessmen first. And aside from leveling the playing field, by the way, it also cut down on cost. That was another reason they went for it, because before there was a draft, every team could bid on every player. Bidding wars erupted left and right over all the best talent, so, and that drove up prices, drove up salaries. But after the draft, only one team had your rights, and there was no bidding war, and you took what they offered. Aside from just the draft, they would share information. Today, the NFL draft and the scouting of players is considered such a secret science. But, you know, back then, they would share a lot of information. Team in Boston didn't have the money to go scout somebody in Alabama. But maybe one of the teams that was more southern, or team in Chicago, would have the money. That's not to say that they didn't try to one-up each other. I mean, at the league meetings where they would do the scheduling, the big joke was you couldn't go to the bathroom if you were one of the owners when you were at the league meeting, because while you were in the bathroom in 5 minutes, they would schedule like 6 road games for you and make your schedule tougher. You always had to be there. So they weren't opposed to putting the screws to each other.
20: There were also rules changes that brought about more passing and brought the game a little further away from the muddy, stagnant brawl that most passive observers were used to with the sport.
19: They made it much easier to pass the ball. They created hash marks, so the offense started in the middle of the field and could operate better. All this stuff just opened the game wide open almost immediately.
20: Also, it's worth mentioning that George Marshall, the failed actor who created the Washington Redskins, decided to do something truly revolutionary. Treat the game like a Shakespearean drama.
19: He invented the playoffs. If you can imagine, for the first 12 years, the winner of the league champion was determined by a vote of the ownership at a league meeting several months after the season. That's who decided who the champion was. He says, "Let's have playoffs." He very correctly ascertained that the World Series was the biggest sports event on the American calendar. Let's do the same thing. So he created an Eastern Division, a Western Division, and had a game that decided a championship on the field. An unbelievable decision in the history of football to create a postseason, which in the beginning was just one game. But nonetheless, if the season was a theatrical production, it now it had a climax. So yes, it was very much a play. And he brought in marching bands. There was so much pomp in college sports with the bands. And there was a real show. And

0: little more money on the table, and it achieves a bit of tradition. These teams have been around for a little while by this point. The Chicago Bears were a force in Chicago, always popular. New York was a baseball town, no question about it. But the New York Giants had won some championships and had a winning tradition, and they played at the Polo Grounds, Yankee Stadium, and fans came out to watch. They liked it. These teams were beginning to establish tradition. They had not folded. You know, at the depth of the depression they could have when the league was down to eight teams, but it started to grow. And so players come out of college, it could be, well, maybe this is okay, something good to do. Don Hutson, all right, was the star of the Rose Bowl for the University of Alabama, 1935. He's the Rose Bowl star. He's an end. He gets contracts, offers from three teams. The league decides that he belongs with the Green Bay Packers. So he goes with them, and he's immediately a star, one of the athletic stars of America. And so the esteem begins to grow. You just see a few more college players make that transition, and it becomes suddenly no longer just an embarrassing thing to do. It becomes something that you can go on and play football after college, and it was a good brand of football, and you can make a name for yourself and get in the newspapers, and it began to change. And so just by hanging in there and by doing what they could to stay alive and to grow themselves and to grow the league, they just created an entity that was more respectable. It was no longer fly by night. You got paid to play on a yearly contractual basis. And so it was becoming legitimate and respectable. All these changes they'd made really were distilled into the so-called greatest game ever played, which was the Giants and the Baltimore Colts in 1958. It's a championship game that went into overtime on national television. 40 million people watched it. And it is the owners, Bert Bell, he was commissioner of the league by then. He was up in the stands crying because it was dramatic. It was entertaining. It was popular. It was sports at its best. There were a few moments before that game, though. You know, coming out of World War II, the NFL was challenged by a rival league, the All-American Football Conference, and it was a well-funded league. They had some owners with money, oil money, and they put some decent teams on the field, and the NFL took it on, and it was really 4 years of a football war, and the NFL prevailed. By 1950, the AAFC was out of business, and the NFL brought in the best teams in the AAFC, Cleveland Browns, San Francisco 49ers. So that added two more successful franchises to the roster of NFL teams. So as you head into the 1950s, you're beginning to see a league that is growing with stable franchises with history and quality. And so the opening game of the 1950 season, it was the first game after the two leagues had merged, and the champions of both leagues in 1949 played each other. Champions of the AAFC were the Cleveland Browns. The champions of the NFL were the Philadelphia Eagles. And they met on the field in the opening game. And the Cleveland Browns won in a landslide. They won 35-10, I think the score was. And that was supposedly the best team in the NFL, got routed by one of the new teams. And the game was televised coast to coast. The coaxial cable had been laid. People were able to sit in Omaha or wherever else and watch this game. So a large crowd saw this. And it just showed the sports world that, you know, look at this quality of football that's going on here. And in many respects, it was beginning. It was beginning. I mean, college football had more tradition and history, but it was beginning to become evident that for all the doubts that had been about pro football, these were grown men. These were not kids. These were grown men. They could pass the ball better. They were faster. The collisions were more dramatic. The hitting was harder. Everything that was interesting about football was better in the pros. And the nation could see it on television. And it's just a moment there, you know, that opening game in 1950. where everything just popped. It was like, wow, look at this. Look what's on display here. And set in motion a decade where the games were really dramatic. And there were these quarterbacks, a generation of quarterbacks, Bobby Lane, Norm Van Brocklin. They were stars. It was just a better brand of football than college football. And after that, I mean, baseball had a fight on its hands for the most popular sport, and pretty soon pro football overtook it. That's a book in itself. It's really interesting. Baseball was not that great on television early on. It took a long time, which was the more popular sport, but they realized, boy, the ball is little. You can't really see the ball. And unless you had like 20 cameras, and nobody had the money to put 20 cameras on a game, you couldn't really tell what was going on. So that was really just sort of customer feedback. You put a football game on, it's a contained area, 100, it's almost like a stage. Right off the bat, you could see the game. That was really important. And you put it on and people watched it. I mean, they could tell what was happening, and the ratings were much better for football. It just worked as a television property. Then what happened to pro football in the 1950s? You had, Johnny Unitas and Bobby Lane and Norm Van Brocklin and Otto Graham, these dramatic quarterbacks flinging the ball all over the field, and high scoring games that came down to the last minute. It was just very compelling. And plus, and there's no question, one of the real draws of football over the years and to this day is the violence. You saw people hitting each other hard and people getting injured, and it was sort of a spectacle. Baseball just didn't have any of that. Suddenly football looked new and modern. Pro football, I'm talking about, looked new and modern. And yet it was clear that there was some science behind it, and it was sort of fascinating to people. And it just was a moment where all those factors came together. I think it's that there were periods of time in the early eras of the NFL when the league might not have made it. George Halas, who really was the only one of the five who was at the, he was at the Hupmobile meeting in Canton, Ohio in 1920. And so he was the one that helped recruit some of these other guys in. He's really the conscience of the league in the early years. And these other guys were his business partners. And even though they were rivals on the field, they completely understood that we're not going to have anything here unless we work together and just keep digging away at this and believe in what we have. And so they were individual team owners, and they were cutthroat in some respects and wanted to beat each other. But they are the ones who kept the league from going under. And really, with their constant rule changes on and off the field, they set the league up to succeed, as takeoff as it did in the 1960s and 70s, which is another era of real growth when it became so popular. So they are the pivotal figures in the history of the league, because there may well have been no league if not for these guys.
1: And a terrific job on the production, editing, and storytelling by our own Monty Montgomery himself. A diehard NFL football fan, no, a diehard Detroit Lions fan. And a special thanks to John Eisenberg. He's the author of The League. Go to Amazon or your usual suspects and buy the book. It's a terrific read. And what a story about, in the end, a bunch of mavericks who dared to start this league. And my favorite story is Tim Maris. He's a bookie. He doesn't go to college. He's a bookie back when that's how you placed your bets for that second big popular sport in America, horse racing. It was baseball and horse racing and nothing else, maybe boxing. And now it's the NFL. The NFL reigns supreme. Without Tim Mara, without Art Rooney, and all of the men that we heard about, there'd be no NFL. The story of how the NFL came to be here on Our American Stories.

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13: An Iranian proxy is a big problem. I'm Tom Rigotti, Fox News. A Saudi Arabian pipeline responsible for the transport of millions of barrels of oil a day is scheduled to be largely out of service for weeks. Middle Eastern officials are pointing blame at drones from Iranian-backed militias in Iraq. Fox's Steve Harrigan is in Tel Aviv with the latest.
14: That oil pipeline all the way across Saudi Arabia, 750 miles long, it was carrying 4 million barrels of oil every day. Now for weeks, that oil is not going to go to market. And Saudi Arabia is being hit day after day by attacks from Iranian-backed Houthis. They're hitting not just the oil infrastructure, but they're also targeting cities as well. Warnings going out even in the city of Mecca, the holiest site. And real concerns, too, not just about oil infrastructure, but about some of the territory these Houthis have been able to take.
13: This comes as the Houthis have begun taking over territory near the mouth of the Red Sea. The nation's Treasury Secretary is touting the administration's economic agenda, highlighting job growth and easing inflation. This is energy prices soar thanks to the war with Iran. Fox Business Network's Edward Lawrence has the latest from the White House.
12: Treasury Secretary Scott Bessent pushing the Trump administration's policies that created growth in the economy here. Now, the Treasury Secretary testified that census numbers show the poverty rate went down 0.5% to 10.2%, with household income rising 2.6%. Democrats tried to pin inflation, which remains above the Fed's 2% target, on President Trump, citing a conflict with Iran as well as tariffs. Bessent believes that inflation will fall once the operations in Iran ends. Now, the economy under pressure also for the rise of the 10-year Treasury bond. As it rises, the price to borrow money for home mortgages and new cars, well, that goes up.
13: Another struggle on Wall Street today. The Dow lost 328 points. The NASDAQ gave up 205. 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
2: Great radio stations across the land, along with Sam and Polo. It is the Joe Pags Show. Thanks. Appreciate you stopping by. There's a lot going on. There's a lot to get to, a lot to talk about. A couple of great interviews today. Carol Swain, Dr. Carol Swain, great author. She's a woman who has succeeded in this country because of the great opportunity afforded here, and she fights the good fight for conservatism, even in the face of people attacking her all the time. She's great people. Then Adele Nazarian on as well. Make sure you stick around for that. Yesterday, at the end of the program, we talked about, it was towards the end, right, Sam, where the president got the news that the Supreme Court was not going to allow for yes. the post office to take part in the mail-in ballot stuff?
3: Totally right at the end.
2: So the post office, which has the ability to send you things, it's the service that we use to mail things out, certainly should be the one in charge of making sure that mail-in ballots go to those who are, in fact, eligible to vote. And that the mail-in ballots match names of people that are eligible to vote, that are actual citizens, that can take part in the franchise. And that just seemed to make sense. But as I've been saying the entire time, all this stuff is getting slow-walked by the left. And by the time any of these get in front of the Supreme Court is going to say it's too late, which is exactly what they said. The president said the U.S. Postal Service will be the organization that makes sure that these are valid, righteous mail-in ballots that get sent out to people who are actually citizens and can vote. And what the Supreme Court said yesterday was, yeah, it's not really enough time this close to an election, which is exactly what I said. They should have made all this stuff happen a year and a half ago, get it all the way through the courts, getting sued left and right, nationwide injunction where they're not allowed to do that in lower courts. And the Supreme Court gets it, and those that the president thought were going to be conservative Supreme Court justices just aren't. I mean, they are kind of sometimes, but kind of other times they're not. Now, the ruling came down yesterday, and the president is none too happy. CNN reports this, so it could be fake news. Trump lashes out at Supreme Court justices saying his appointees are not the people I interviewed. That's a quote. Kevin Liptak is the guy who allegedly wrote this. President Donald Trump upbraided Supreme Court justices as shells beholden to crazed liberal interests in a lengthy online screed a day after the court blocked his plan to execute dramatic changes in mail-in voting ahead of the midterms. Now, the guy's already misrepresenting it. This is not some sort of dramatic change other than if you find it dramatic that only people who are allowed to vote can vote. I guess that would be dramatic for a CNN reporter. Quote, these are not the people I interviewed to serve in the United States Supreme Court. They are merely a shell of their original selves, Trump wrote on Truth Social today. None of the justices Trump appointed to the court during his first term, Brett Kavanaugh, Neil Gorsuch, or Amy Coney Barrett, noted disagreement with the majority opinion blocking the mail voting changes. Two justices, Samuel Alito and Clarence Thomas, said they would have allowed the rules to go into place. Trump, furious at the decision, decried a number of other rulings handed down by the court that blocked aspects of his agenda. That includes rejections of his plans to limit birthright citizenship and enact sweeping tariffs. He said the court was costing the United States trillions of dollars with shockingly bad rulings that are of such magnitude that it won't be easily possible for our country to recover or heal. Quote, it is a court that will go down as having rendered some of the most destructive, hurtful, and damaging decisions in our country's history. He wrote, quote, it is not easy for me to write this criticism of the United States Supreme Court. It will likely cost me dearly for years to come, but I feel it is my obligation and duty as president to do so for the America we love. The Supreme Court did not respond to the request for comment on Trump's post. Later Tuesday, Attorney General Todd Blanche said the administration will comply with the latest Supreme Court order though didn't rule out trying to pursue changes in mail voting in the years before 2028 presidential election. Quote, President Trump's efforts to make sure that we have free and fair elections are not going to stop just in November or thereafter. So I expect you're going to see the work continue, he said. Blanche defended Trump's harsh criticism. The justices describing the president as very frustrated by the ruling. Quote, he has every right, and indeed he should communicate his concerns with the Supreme Court whenever he has them. This isn't the first time that he's done it, and it won't be the last, Blanche said. Despite Trump's protestations, the Supreme Court has handed him significant wins, including 24-24 ruling that found presidents have broad criminal immunity for official acts. The court also recently allowed construction to continue the White House's on the Trump White House ballroom. Trump's White House, gotta call it Trump's because that somehow is a negative in this guy's mind. Ballroom project for after preservation is sued to have the work halted. Still, Trump has grown disillusioned with the conservative justices he appointed and that have not ruled in his favor during his second term. There you go. So this writer is happy with the Supreme Court, has basically said so in the way that he wrote the story. And Trump is right in his criticism of the Supreme Court. Of course, the United States Postal Service should be the entity that administers mail-in ballots because they are the mail. When I say, who's the United States Postal Service? The answer should be, well, that's the mail. And these are mail-in ballots. So we have that, which hurts Trump and the Republicans in the midterms big time. Big league, some would say. Then you got Thomas Massie, who just can't control himself. Thomas Massie has decided that he will go to the floor of the House of Representatives and make the decision to file articles of impeachment on the Secretary of War, Pete Hegseth.
4: Pursuant to Clause 2A1 of Rule 9, I seek recognition to give notice of my intent to raise a question of the privileges of the House. The form of the resolution is as follows.
2: Shuffling his papers, he's clearly not prepared for this. But again, he's going to now fight. He's a Republican, but he's butthurt because he lost his primary, and he's not going to be a representative anymore. So he's joined this weird cabal of ex-Republicans or ex-conservatives, like Tucker Carlson and just down the line, Joe Kent. Just, they've decided they will do all they can to help the Democrats win in November. Come on, Tom.
4: Impeaching Peter Brian Hegseth, Secretary of Defense, for high crimes and misdemeanors. Resolved that Peter Brian Hegseth, Secretary of Defense, also referred to as Secretary of War by the administration, is impeached for high crimes and misdemeanors, and that the following articles of impeachment be exhibited to the United States Senate. Articles of impeachment exhibited by the House of Representatives of the United States of America in the name of itself and of the people of the United States of America against Peter Brian Hegseth, Secretary of Defense, in maintenance and support of its impeachment against him for high crimes and misdemeanors. Article 1, waging war in contravention of the War Powers Resolution of 1973, Section 2C.
2: I mean, what a dumbass. Now, a couple of things are important here. He might be able to get this done. If you can get a couple of more Republicans to side with him, you might be able to actually impeach him. And then it would go to the Senate where it would be dismissed or it would not go any further. He would not be found guilty or kicked out of office. But just think about how he's trying to help the Democrats. Now let's add to that his buddy Tucker Carlson, who just the other day said nobody should vote for Mike Rogers for the U.S. Senate out of Michigan. Mike Rogers has a chance, and if you're listening in Michigan, A, love you, B, still pay taxes in Michigan, C, you know it's time for a change from Gary Peters and these left-wing loons that you keep on sending to the United States Senate. You know it's time for somebody on the right, and Mike Rogers was a very good representative from the state of Michigan. But Tucker Carlson coming out, basically endorsing El Sayed, not by saying he endorsed him, but by saying you shouldn't in 100 years vote for Mike Rogers. So there is a concerted effort by people who used to call themselves Republicans to help the Democrats win in November. It's very strange because you know who doesn't do this? The Democrats don't do this. Let me give you more information on this impeachment attempt by Thomas Massie. This is from Newsmax. He introduced 8 articles of impeachment. We just gave you the first one today against War Secretary Pete Hegseth, accusing him of helping carry out an unauthorized war against Iran and other abuses of his authority. You'll notice that Thomas Massie didn't have a set big enough to impeach the president over it because the president is the commander in chief and he's the one that's telling Pete Hegseth to do what he's doing. He didn't do that. Massie, a frequent critic of President Donald Trump, introduced the impeachment resolution on the House floor accusing Hegseth of high crimes and misdemeanors for his role in the administration's military operations against Iran and of violating the War Powers Resolution. Massie made the resolution privileged, a procedural move requiring the House to act on it within 2 legislative days. Republican leaders could seek to table a measure rather than allow a direct vote on impeachment reports the Hill. Massie accused Hegseth of violating his oath to support and defend the Constitution of the United States and his constitutional duty to take care of that laws be faithfully executed, especially in regard to the commission of war. He also accused Hegseth of abusing the powers of the Department of War. 3 of the 8 articles center on the Iran war, accusing Hegseth of participating in hostilities without a declaration of war or congressional authorization, continuing military operations after the House directed the removal of U.S. forces, and continuing hostilities beyond deadlines established by the War Powers Resolution. Now, let me just help you out here, Tommy, Massie. Let me help you out. The Congress can declare war. The commander-in-chief doesn't have to listen to them. The commander-in-chief is the one who directs the military what to do. Now, Congress might say, we're going to defund your effort or stop you from doing it, but there is nothing that says Congress is the only entity that can declare war and therefore war can be made against someone. It doesn't say that. In fact, we've had Lieutenant Colonel Jeffrey Atticott on many times, and I've said, okay, so if Congress declares war, does he have to go to war? He said, no, commander-in-chief can say I'm not doing it. Well, Congress doesn't declare war. Can he bring war? Can he bring military operations? Yes. He doesn't need a declaration of Congress. So Massie either doesn't understand that or thinks that you don't understand that. But because you're smart, you listen to my program, you know that what I just said is true. 3 of the 8 articles center around the Iran war. The remaining articles extend beyond the Iran war, accusing Hegseth of disregarding laws intended to minimize civilian casualties and of carrying out extrajudicial killings and military strikes against suspected drug traffickers. Massie also accused Hegseth of using the Department of War authority to retaliate against Senator Mark Kelly, Democrat Arizona, over speech questioning alleged unlawful military orders. Another article alleges Hegseth directed Operation Absolute Resolve to seize Venezuelan leader Nicolas Maduro and Celia Flores without constitutional or legal authority. The final article accuses Hegseth of initiating Operation Rough Rider in Yemen without congressional authorization or an imminent threat to the United States and of violating war powers reporting requirements. He's all wet on all of these claims. Massie either doesn't understand the law or thinks that you're stupid. And again, you're not stupid. You're smart enough to know that what he's doing is just trying to stop the president and the Republicans from holding power. Why? Because he's mad that he got primaried and he lost. That's why. Only reason why he's doing this. Everything that Hegseth has done has been by the authority of the commander-in-chief. Again, you'll notice Massie did not try to impeach President Trump, because had he done that, it would have shown this is just him upset that Trump did not support his reelection. And that Trump has decided to not listen to his direction as to what things should happen. Thomas Massie doesn't know his role. He's but one representative in a body that has 435. He's but one representative who thinks that he somehow is the be all and end all. You can complain, go on television, say what's up. You can represent your district as long as you're there. He's going to be gone in January. But the idea that you think you could take down the administration because you feel like it and because you're mad is kind of dumb. His misunderstanding of exactly what the Constitution says about war, making war, declaring war, and who actually is in charge of the military blows my mind. 888-941-PAGS, 888-941-7247, joepags.com. Scroll down, click on contact. Love to hear from you. My interview with Kay from yesterday, Kay Hill, calling out Mamdani and Brandon Johnson and all these idiots across the nation, these very, very liberal places that are going after the Trump administration about stopping free stuff to those coming here as immigrants. You got to go check that out. It's joepags.com/YouTube. It's up and running right now. 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We're back after this.
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2: Hey, thanks. I appreciate you stopping by. It's the Joe Pag Show coming your way on a Tuesday. Thanks for being here. There's a lot going on. There's a lot to get to. There's a lot to talk about. Again, we've got Dr. Carol Swain on the program today, also Adele Nazarian, and we've got a lot to talk about, as I said. Now, all that said, because I think there are some really, really bad people who at one point called themselves Republicans or conservatives that are doing their level best to stop the Trump agenda for the remaining 2 years of his term. I really think they're trying to do that. I think they're trying to get him impeached again. I don't know why. I don't know if it's for personal gain monetarily, personal gain because they want to get revenge because they don't feel like they were treated right or something. Finding out the reason why doesn't matter. Because if the people that we mentioned and then some tomorrow decided to say, you know, we were only kidding, we should probably vote for the Trump agenda, I'm not going to believe them. These people have completely left the ranch, and I'm not really sure why. But with all that going on, I've been telling you that I implore this administration to brag on itself. Talk about the good
9: 1,039 individuals prevented from carrying out alleged terrorist attacks. That's 38% increase from the last administration. I want to talk about some recent cases. An ISIS Butler County, Pennsylvania terrorism arrest that just took place this morning out of our Pittsburgh office. A 21-year-old man, Jonathan Kramer, was charged and arrested for receiving a firearm and ammunition with intent to commit terrorism on behalf of ISIS. He was arrested. The investigation's ongoing, and there'll be more from that in the future. Just today, in the Southern District of New York, an indictment was returned that's in charging multiple Russian individuals that since 2024, these individuals who worked for the services of the Russian intelligence community were charged with financing terrorism and conspiring to commit murder for hire around the world, including efforts to murder a Russian dissident who they believe was located in the Washington, D.C. area.
2: Todd Blanche, the attorney general. There's more from him, and then there's a couple of back and forths with Kash Patel, the FBI director, and members of the United States Senate. They have to keep on doing things like this. We stopped terrorism. We arrested this guy. We arrested these people, this group of people. That's more than the entire 4 years of the Biden administration. They've got to keep on doing that. But I'm telling you, they're allowing themselves to be pulled away by the shiny thing, by the new thing, by the distraction, which Thomas Massie at this point is a lame duck representative, and he is a distraction. You've got to get yourself away from that, or else you're going to be mired in it, and the Democrats are going to dog walk you in the beginning of November on Election Day. 888-941-PAGS, JoePags.com. What would you tell the Trump admin if you could about this upcoming election? Come in here.
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2: He had an answer.
3: Wow, that was fast, too. He was ready to go.
2: He had an answer. I don't know who the hell Alyssa Edwards is. I have no idea. It sounded like that was Alex Stein. I don't know if it was or not. But he appeared to be very tall, and Alex is a tall guy. He's about 6'4".

0: the guy had a cowboy hat on, and he walks, "This is Alarico, who's your favorite drag queen?" Oh, it had to be, what do you say, something Edwards? I forgot the first, Alexa? I mean.
1: It was Alyssa.
0: Was it Alyssa?
1: I mean, I don't know.
0: You know what I mean?
1: And I would be very careful to say that first name, because you might trigger a bunch of, like, speakers and stuff.
0: Alexa, play drag queen music.
2: Everybody's
0: house now is going nuts.
1: Everybody's upset.
0: Everybody's mad at me now.
1: It's raining men everywhere.
0: Right, it certainly is. I mean, but let's really hone in a little bit here. You've got people who are running for nationwide federal office. You might say, well, U.S. Senator isn't. No, that's a federal nationwide office. I know that you're representing as one of two senators out of every state. But you've got him saying there are six genders. Oh, by the way, to the clown that wrote me that there really are six genders, no, there aren't. Let me help you out. And yes, I called you a clown because you tried to say that I was wrong about Tallarico. You know, Tallarico might have a point there. No, he doesn't. If you've got a Y chromosome, I don't care if you've got 13 X's, you're a male. If you have no Y chromosome, you're a female. That's it. That's it. Because even intersex, which used to be called hermaphrodite, even that, if you've got the body parts or the genitals of more than

0: gender. Still, if that person has a Y, it's a male. He's being told in school in Texas because it's only forcing one perspective instead of the truth. Well, you're a Christian like he says he is. That is the truth. He's a guy who says his entire campaign is vegan as he's eating a rib for a photo op. Now, you help me understand what we're doing here. Understand that. What did he call it yesterday or the day before? He called it abuse if we're misgendering trans youth. Sam, do you have any clue why James Tallarico cares so much about trans people?
1: I think he's just pandering.
0: Yeah, but I mean, that's the tiny vote. That is the tiniest vote. If it's really 0.01% of the population, then even getting that entire trans vote, what is that? You think he's pandering because there are a lot of young people that actually believe in this whole trans ideology?
1: Yeah, I think there's a lot of young people who believe in it. I think a lot of Democrat-leaning people believe in this, and they definitely cater to or pander to, like, hey, we really do care about the 1%. And it's not like I don't care about the 1%, but I think this is a non-issue, and I think Democrats want it so badly to be such a big issue.
0: I mean, it's literally 0.01% is what they say, so it's like 0.01%. Either way, at the end of the day, you've got somebody who's that nutty. You've got this guy, Abdul Rahman Muhammad El-Sayed, who's running for U.S. Senate out of Michigan, who thinks NFL football is nothing but toxic masculinity. He hates Mackinac Island, the jewel of that state of Michigan. He's a guy who said, yes, we mourn the almost 3,000 who died on 9/11, but we also should consider and mourn the millions who were killed after that in the war on terror. What? He had a guy campaigning with him who thinks America deserved 9/11. He said so, Hassan Piker. And has a picture of the burning buildings behind him on his live streams, so, Hassan Piker. And has a picture of the burning

0: give you some more of Todd Blanche today, the Attorney General for the United States, about the major wins that are keeping us safer in this country.
1: I want to talk next about the great work that we're doing, and President Trump talks about it all the time, but it's never too much in reducing crime in this country. Under President Trump's leadership, crime is the lowest it has been in modern history. In 2025, murder rates were down nearly 20%. Violent crime was down nearly 10%. DOJ is federal law partners, our state and local partners. We're working together and coordinating as never seen before, and that's why you see the results that you're seeing to make America safe. Another point to talk about is the work that we've done in Memphis. Today is the one-year anniversary of us signing the Memorandum of Understanding with Memphis to do the great work that we've done over the past year. Nearly 13,000 arrests in the Memphis area, more than 2,000 illegal firearms seized, and nearly 1,500 known gang members arrested over the past year. We also located more than 200 missing children. St. Louis, over the past 4 weeks, our HSTF platform has been extraordinarily successful, arresting over 250 violent criminals, many with outstanding warrants and extensive criminal history, and they've taken over 100 illegal firearms off the streets. That's just in the past 4 weeks. And today, you may have heard Director Patel announce that the FBI has arrested 10 out of 10 of the criminals on the FBI's 10 most wanted list in the first 18 months of the administration.
0: Got to keep on touting those praises. Got to keep on saying, this is what we did for you. What also blows my mind is that in Washington, D.C., you've got people who live there that are liberal, people that are leading the city that are liberal, that are complaining about the National Guard presence that's keeping the nation's capital safe. It's as if they literally want more crime. It's as if they want more mayhem in the streets. It's as if they want anarchy, which, by the way, is the overarching goal of the far-left progressive radicals. Why? Why would you want that? Why would you want anarchy? Because then you could say, hey, globalists, hey, WEF, hey, Davos, come in and save us. Okay, we'll go under one world order. We'll go under one world governance. That's what they want. If you've got orderly cities where people feel safe, then you're not going to ask for somebody to come from the outside to help out. Blanche continues.
1: We've talked a lot about fraud. Yesterday I was in Missouri with the vice president. Missouri with the vice president, talking about a COVID fraud takedown that we've been working on in Missouri and the neighboring. We worked with the Small Business Administration and their Office of Inspector General, or the FBI, our federal prosecutors, and 40 U.S. attorneys' offices to obtain these charges. Between newly charged defendants, approximately 43 defendants have already pleaded guilty to SBA-related COVID fraud, with nearly $50 million in intended loss. And one more highlight on fraud. This is just today. Our great U.S. attorney in the Southern District of California, Adam Gordon, just held a press conference and announced just about an hour ago that there were 12 daycare fraudsters who were arrested this morning for funneling more than $10 million intended to help low-income families pay for childcare to what were really just completely bogus daycare facilities. Now, all 12 of these individuals were naturalized citizens from Syria, Afghanistan, Sudan, Iraq, and Somalia.
0: Imagine that. How sinister is that? I'm against fraud. I just am. I'm against fraud. I'm guessing you're probably a good person. You're against fraud. But when you're committing fraud, and you're committing it in the name of child daycare, and you're committing fraud in the name of hospice centers, when you're committing fraud in the name of adult or elderly daycare, where you're committing fraud in the name of helping autism or autistic people, I mean, that's just like a different level of disgusting, isn't it? Oh, Sam, I just heard from your mother. I'm in trouble.
2: Uh-oh.
0: When I said Alexa asked her what she wanted. She's listening to the program in the other room, you know, and she's like, yeah, you know, Alexa asked me what's going on. She said something to me.
2: That's funny.
0: So let me do it again. Alexa, always play the Joe Pags Show at this time.
2: Boom.

0: done. So listen, keep on touting the praises of what you're doing right. Keep on touting the praises of exactly what this administration has done to make you safer, make it a better place. The lowest murder rate that we've had since the year 1900. I mean, that's really cool. That's really, really smart. Keep on touting the, going after Coney Barrett and Kavanaugh and I mean, I get it. Gorsuch, I get it. John Roberts, I understand. But do that quickly and move on. Get back to the business of, here's what I'm doing for you. This is why we've got to keep this agenda going in November. You still have time to do that, but you're going to have to stop a lot of this other stuff. 888-941-PAGS, 888-941-7247, joepags.com. 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There are bad guys and gals out there looking to attack. They want to get your kids when they're online doing their homework. Stop that before it happens. They want to get you on a nefarious website that looks like a real website, but it's not. 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We're back after this.
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0: Everybody's talking about it. Weight loss injections. The results are so dramatic. You've seen them on everybody, right? They work by lowering blood sugar and reducing appetite. So what if you're looking to lose weight but not interested in a painful weekly injection, especially when you hear about some of those intense side effects? 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
13: We'd get accused of getting their boots bloody. It's nice to see him attack, but right now, when he consistently attacks, instead of building bridges, and he has a way of burning his own bridges, it gives Spoon and McConnell and the McCains cover for treating him the way that they do. He just needs to please start building bridges in our name. You fought in our name. Thank you. God bless you. Now start building some bridges.
0: Yeah, but Russ, I got to ask you something. Because you said build bridges five times now. What specific bridge do you want him to build? He can't build a bridge to Massey. Can't build a bridge to McConnell or Thune. Who's he building the bridge to?
13: That's right. That's exactly right. You've got 20 to 30% of this country that if you ask them how far do you go in an hour, at 60 miles an hour, would have to use a lifeline. And they vote. I understand. But the Masseys and those people like that are off the cliff anyway. You're never going to change their mind. But there are people that listen to them, that if he were to reach out to some degree and not always be attacking and putting people down and that kind of thing. And it's funny. The one-liners are funny. But, yeah, the people like you're mentioning, there's tons of them. They're never going to change. But there is a gap there, 5, 10, 15% that make all the difference in the world. And they're listening.
0: Right, Russ, I love you like a brother. I'll give me a specific bridge because you just took another minute and didn't say what bridge. What bridge do you want him to build? I mean, literally, they might be listening right now. What bridge?
13: Well, whenever he's reaching out to people with the credits for the voting and what he's doing and trying to smooth it out to where people can vote. And he, instead of hitting people over the head, he could reach into that segment of society and sort of massage that thing instead of just bombarding everybody and make it to some degree where everyone understands that it's a fair thing he's trying to do.
0: Brother Russ, I appreciate you. I'll admit it. I think that you might be smarter than I because I don't know what you were talking about. I really did give you an opportunity for about 2.5 minutes to tell me what bridge, because I would literally say, if you build a bridge from here to there, Russ and his family are more apt to say that you're getting it done right. I wish we had more time. Maybe you could have explained it better. If those of you listening and watching understand, that's cool. Another big hour coming your way, including Dr. Swain. Keep it here.
1: Joe Pags. We'll be right back.
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4: The president hammers the high court. I'm Ted Lindner, Fox News. President Trump Tuesday lashing out at the U.S. Supreme Court over its decision on mail-in ballots. Attorney General Todd Blanche says the Justice Department will comply with the order, but he says the administration wants to assure free and fair elections. Blanche also says the president's frustrated by recent Supreme Court rulings.
5: The idea that President Trump shouldn't be allowed to communicate to the American people his frustration, I don't share that.
4: In a social media post, the president wrote the justices are not the people he interviewed, but merely a shell of their original selves. Senate Democrats have blocked legislation to create a new regulatory framework for cryptocurrency, demanding more limits on President Trump's investments. Tuesday's vote was a pivotal election year test for the $2.3 trillion cryptocurrency market and came as Trump has amassed significant crypto wealth while in office. Increasing concerns over the advancement of artificial intelligence continue to ripple across Capitol Hill and the private sector. Fox's Aisha Hosni has details on that and more from the White House.
6: House Speaker Mike Johnson downplaying AI doomsday warnings as AI continues to confound Washington. Senate Minority Leader Chuck Schumer slamming Republicans for not reining it in. At the center of the president's decision is the AI race with China. Just last week, the government identified six Chinese AI firms accused of stealing data from American AI companies. Meanwhile, the president on Truth Social claiming new evidence shows the Butler, Pennsylvania assassination attempt was a, quote, Democrat plot to get me out of the election that failed. But FBI Director Kash Patel testified on the Hill that the shooter, Thomas Crooks, wasn't speaking to anyone but his parents.
4: This comes as lawmakers from both sides of the aisle unite behind the Frontier Act, bipartisan legislation introduced aimed at establishing national safety guardrails for the development of AI. 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
17: Great radio stations across the land from San Antonio, along with Sam and Polo. It is the Joe Pags Show. Glad to have you here. Thanks a lot for stopping by. There's a lot going on. There's a lot to get to. On a personal slash professional note, when I got into talk radio, and then we started expanding the show, I knew that there were a few stations that I wanted to be on and a few markets that I want to be in. Those markets are obviously where I grew up in South Florida. We're on WFTL. We love being on 850 WFTL. Obviously in Saginaw, Michigan, where I did my first talk show, I filled in for Art Lewis at WSTW. We're on there live every day, Monday through Friday. We appreciate the management there. We appreciate being on there. And I also wanted to be on in the capital region of New York. Reason being, I was a television news anchor. The last anchor job I had was in Albany, New York. And I actually left a year before my contract ran out because there was opportunity here in San Antonio at the Clear Channel, which owned it at the time, flagship. And that opportunity made sense. But what a beautiful region of the world. What a beautiful area. I mean, Sam, you remember it vividly and wonderfully. It's just a great area.
18: Oh, beautiful.
17: For those who are in the Albany, Schenectady, Troy area of New York, the capital region of New York, the same Joe Pagliarulo that was anchoring your news on WRGB Monday through Friday on the CBS affiliate 6 and 11 p.m. In fact, I believe that our ratings dominated at 11 p.m. as I sat next to Liz Bishop, probably because of her, but we absolutely enjoyed our time there. We were there for 3 years, still hearing from people more than 20 years later. Hey, where'd you go? Where are you? We miss you in the Capital Region. The reason I bring this up is that we're back on in the Capital Region. Paul Vandenberg owns an incredible station there, WGDJ, and I think that it was actually called different call letters when I lived there, and Paul probably will fill me in. I don't want to say the call letters in case I get it wrong, but I remember what I thought they were. But WGDJ, I found out, started last night in Albany. They're running us on delay by 3 hours. Not a big deal because the news cycle goes the way it goes. And when we're on, the news is still hot. It's still the same news from the day. So we're on 9 to midnight, Monday through Friday, which is, Sam, it's interesting to me because I'm literally going to be on, and we're going to be on, we are on right now, on WGDJ, at the same time I used to anchor the news.
18: Isn't that funny? Full circle.
17: Isn't that something? And Paul Vandenberg has been so nice to me over the years. He always said, if I could, I would put you on. And he found an opportunity and put us on. So for those of you in that region, I'll get back to the news in a second for the rest of the country. Calm your ass. Calm your ass. For those in that region who are listening, I get it. You heard a show for a long time. You wonder where it went. Who's this guy? I'm telling you, I'm like one of you guys. You guys used to watch me on the news. Trust me when I say I saw the ratings. You guys used to enjoy what we were laying down. And I'm so happy and proud to be back in the market. There are several other markets that I wanted to be in as well. And I'm on in many of those markets. And you all know that we love San Antonio here. We love it being our flagship. But to be back on in that region after all these years is really a special thing for me. So Paul, thank you very much to the listeners and the former viewers in that region. If you want to get a hold of us, joepags.com. Just scroll down and click on contact. I'd love to hear from you. If you're hearing us in that region, you remember when I used to anchor the news, I'd love to hear from you. Back to the news of the day. Kash Patel, our friend, the FBI director, in front of the Senate today. He had a couple of senators. One was, of course, Adam Schiff. Adam Schiff is the guy that lied about Russia collusion for years. Adam Schiff is the guy who, for some reason, even though he's a big, fat, lying liar, and he's a guy who lied about what was going on in the skiff, and he was lying about Russia collusion and so on, lying about having proof of Russia collusion. That guy is somehow now, he's been promoted to Senate. He's now a U.S. Senator from California. Well, he's going at Kash Patel today. And I'm telling you, I give you the good with the bad. Kash also says something today that I disagree with. And I'll tell you what that is. I'll give you a hint that has to do with surveillance in this country. But Adam Schiff thinks that he's got some cool line of questioning, and Kash Patel ain't having it.
19: I want to read you a statement that you made about the press. This was in 2024. When you said that the mainstream media was, quote, the most powerful enemy that the United States has ever seen. You stand by that?
20: Your colleagues put that on full display here today.
19: Do you stand by that?
20: I'm answering the question. Your colleagues put that on full display by hacking around the same lies and
19: This is your comment.
20: That's what makes the majority of the
19: Mr.
20: mainstream
19: Chairman,
20: media.
19: I don't want to have to go over my time as other colleagues have.
20: I've answered the question.
19: If you could answer the question, do you stand by this statement?
20: That's a great picture. You should post it.
19: Do you stand by your statement?
20: I always do.
19: So is it your view then that the media is a greater enemy than Iran?
20: That's not what I said. I said the media that participates in lying like you do and the baseless attacks on me and my personnel and my loved ones is the most harmful institution to the United States of America because you don't want to tell the truth.
19: By this mainstream media that you're accusing of lying, you're talking about the New York Times? Are they part of the enemy?
20: I mean, I'm talking about the ones that you said
19: Are you talking about the New York Times?
20: Aren't you and them the ones still
19: are
20: looking for Russia collusion?
19: Did you find Russia collusion?
20: Mr. Is it in that envelope that you held up?
19: We need
20: got
19: an
20: that?
19: Extra minute and maybe continuing as long as he...
20: Well, what about those illegal FISA warrants when we and I were on the House Select Committee together?
19: I'll stipulate for the record all the insults he wants to make later, but... I don't want to have to go over my time, but
17: did you find Russia collusion? Is it in that envelope? I just thought that was hilarious. And of course, the fake FISA warrants that Schiff was acting as if they were somehow righteous. They weren't. Just a great job. This is how you have to treat people when they treated you so badly for years. And he has been going after Kash Patel personally and his loved ones and so on. They are trying their level best, but Kash ain't having it. And then there's this guy, Peter Welch. He's a United States Senator from Vermont. And those of you listening in the Capital Region of New York might be hearing us in Vermont. We used to actually be on in Vermont. Bennington, Vermont watched us on television. This guy is from Vermont, and I guess he's the lesser of two evils because Bernie Sanders is the other one from Vermont. But he thinks he's going to take Kash Patel on as well.
20: What I will always believe
21: the rule of law is a president saying in advance that
20: are you done with your campaign ad? By the way,
21: it's been rigged.
20: I want to know how your wealth increased 4,000% since you became a United States Senator. That's a magic act. All Americans should be available.
22: Yeah.
19: Mr. Patel.
22: Let's knock it off. Senator.
17: Now, I don't know if Welch normally shakes. When Patel said that, his left hand is visibly shaking. The voice that we heard, we didn't see him, is John Cornyn. So Senator Cornyn from Texas, who will not be the senator next year because he lost in the primary to Ken Paxton. That's his voice we hear, and he's gaveling it. I guess he's stopping Patel from saying what he's saying. But having said that, I mean, his wealth has increased by 4,000% since he's been a senator. Maybe the FBI should be investigating that. I don't know. Maybe the FBI should be looking into that. I think that would be a good thing. Now, for me, this is how you have to fight fire with fire in these hearings. But on the campaign trail, you've got to do something different, which is probably what our friend Russ was trying to say last hour. You know, maybe take a bit of a more affable stance instead of attacking all the time. Maybe be, you know, I don't know, above that when you're on the campaign trail. The campaign ads do what you want to do. But you're on the trail and you're posting over on Truth and whatever. You know, maybe you say, hey, big tent, we want to bring you in. This is what we've done that's really good for you. The other side isn't so good. But then when you get, like, the FBI director in front of the Senate, you know, committee of idiots, let them loose. Let them go at them. Because this guy didn't have an answer. Because if Patel said to me, and I'm sitting on that Senate panel, if he said to me, well, maybe we should talk about how you gained 4,000% in your wealth since you've been a senator. And if that didn't happen, I would have said, what are you, crazy? I'm barely getting by, trying to do the job for the Vermonters out here, trying to do the job for the Texans out here, whatever. Welch didn't say that. He just shut his mouth. I found that to be really, really interesting. Extremely interesting, to be honest with you. And again, I give the good with the bad. I like Cash a lot. I consider him a friend. Now, we haven't talked since he's been the FBI director. We have texted just a little bit. For some reason, the administration, I think, is very limited in who they're letting people sit down with and have conversations in public, like on my radio/video show. Like Fox News gets everything. Newsmax gets a little something. But other than that, they're not getting a lot. This one I'm not happy with. From Politico. So it could be fake. Cash Patel defends use of Flock cameras as critics decry threats to privacy. Senator John Cornyn asked how the FBI uses the technology, written by Chris Marquette. FBI Director Cash Patel defended the use of Flock cameras as a crucial tool that helped the agency locate the Brown University shooter and recover victims of child exploitation. He was responding to a question from Senator John Cornyn during an FBI oversight hearing in the Senate Judiciary Committee, with the Texas Republican raising concerns about privacy violations with regard to the cameras that can help fight crime by reading license plates. The license plates, he said. What is a license plate? But Cornyn was also giving voice to a broader anxiety about the proliferation of Flock cameras that could lead to mass unchecked surveillance on everyday citizens in neighborhoods around the country. Patel said Tuesday, today, that private companies and towns put up Flock cameras to collect information where there is no reasonable expectation of privacy, that the FBI partners with those companies and towns on a case-by-case basis and not a role. In the case of the Brown University shooter who killed two students earlier this year, Patel said that the FBI was able to use Flock camera to identify him by his license plate. Listen, here's where I am on the Flock cameras. The government doesn't have the right, local, county, state, federal, to track what I do all day, what my family does all day. Now, if you want to put a Flock camera up at a university and tell us all there's a Flock camera up here at the university, we know that going in. And I get it. It's the public highway. You don't have an expectation of privacy. So if somebody wants to take a video of you as you're driving down the road, they can. They want to stand on a sidewalk and take a video of you, they can. But having a private company, Flock, partner with government agencies to track you while you're going about your daily business, to me, takes away what I thought was the freedom and liberty of being an American. Because that stuff is now subpoenaable, if that's a term, by any entity that wants it. All right, well, the Flock camera over here might have caught him or her because they were doing that over there. Let's subpoena that, and then the Flock company is going to turn it right over. Now, we've already talked about the flaws in the system in that there were some law enforcement officers that were tracking males, that were tracking women, like their exes, and stalking people with the Flock camera. I don't want that technology available to track every American 24/7. That defeats the idea of freedom and liberty and small but necessary government. It also tells me the Fourth Amendment doesn't matter as much, because you're not getting a warrant as you're tracking my movements in my day. It even is less private than what a law enforcement officer can do when he or she pulls you over. They pull you over, they've got to have reasonable suspicion that you committed a crime or a violation. And if they ask you to get out of the car, they have to have a reason for that, although they're allowed to because of some of the rulings. If they want to search your car, they cannot, unless you give them permission or they find a probable cause reason to. Like they see a bag of marijuana on your console. Then they can. Or a gun on the floor or something like that. Otherwise, they'd have to bring in a dog. Why do they have to bring in a drug-sniffing dog if you say no to giving consent? Because now they're trying to find out if there's probable cause that they smell drugs in your car. They can't just say, well, you're in private. There's no expectation of privacy. You know what I mean? There are limitations because that is your private vehicle. And if they're tracking you in your vehicle through these Flock cameras that are a third-party owned camera that's partnering with the local government, they're bypassing that whole you have the freedom to your own privacy in your own car. So they're going to have to make some changes to the whole Flock camera situation for it to be palatable by all Americans. Because again, I don't know who said it, maybe Thomas Jefferson, you know, he who gives up privacy or he who gives up freedom for safety gets neither. Or something to that effect. And that's not smart. Because then it becomes a surveillance state like in China. When I was in China, I knew the government knew where I was at every second. In this country, we're supposed to be better than that. So I give the good with the bad. I think Cash is doing an amazing job. And he's right about the Brown University one. All I'm saying is if there's going to be a Flock camera at the school, at the university, at the fill in the blank, there should be a wide notice saying, hey, got license plate readers here. We've got Flock cameras here. Then you can make a decision as an American. Do I want to go there? 888-941-PAGS, 888-941-7247, joepags.com. Want to hear from you. Scroll down, click on contact. 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
0: Glad to have you. Thanks. I appreciate you stopping by. It is the Joe Pag Show. There's a lot going on. There's a lot to get to. Lots to talk about. It's going to be Dr. Carol Swain at the bottom of the hour. She's got a lot to say about what's happening in the midterms, about the DSA, about the black male vote. Are they leaving the Democrat Party still? And if they are they going to the Republican Party? Are they just not going to vote? All very, very interesting. Let me go to Bill, who is in Delaware. Bill, what's on your mind? Hi.
10: Well, yes, sir. You were speaking about the cameras.
0: Yes.
10: They have the new 2027 AI system, which has been mandated under the Biden administration, and they're putting artificial intelligence in it. So it's monitoring whether you're smiling, frowning, whether you're heartbreaking, or whether you're swerving for the squirrel, such as heartbreak to avoid the cat, swerve for the squirrel, but you're not smiling like a Cheshire cat showing your teeth, then you've had 3 incidents where you're not emotionally fit to drive. And then also, depending upon the manufacturer, they may put something in the steering wheel to measure heartbeats, different things like that. But the question is that then at that point you have to get towed to the dealership to pay $300, $400 to have the system reactivated. I mean, because originally the AI system is supposed to prevent drunk driving or emotionally, you know, upset, you know, you're not supposed to drive. So I guess if you brake for the cat, swerve for the squirrel, you better have that Cheshire cat smile showing your teeth grinning to indicate that you're a very happy person.
0: Well, Bill, I'm going to have to research that and look it up, brother, because if that's really what's going on, that's crazy. I have not heard anything like that. I have no problem smiling as I drive down the road, but I have a bigger problem with if there's anybody actually checking my emotions or my heartbeat or my heart rate or my blood sugar or anything else as I'm driving down the road. I have not heard that. I'll have to look into it and try to verify it. That would be nuts. And that's why I've got several cars that are well before all this computer technology. And, yeah, I don't want my car monitoring anything. I don't want to be having to drive to a dealership if I'm not doing the right emotional face as I head down the road. That would be crazy. So I'm going to take that. I'm going to be very skeptical of what you just said, but I'll look into it tonight. Andy, Mississippi, quickly.
11: Hey, just want to talk about your comments on the Flock camera and a couple of things to think about. Number one, Flock's getting the backside of the rap. They're not the only people in the ALPR business, and okay. I know you weren't pointing that out in that way, but right. A lot of people are just using that because it's a catchy name.
0: Right.
11: On the backside, we're real strong on the First Amendment. Anybody can stand anywhere in a public space and record anything that they want to, and Law enforcement defends that really, really well. But now, because the government decided to do it too, that's not cool. And I understand some of those concerns, but I want to provide a counterpoint. This system has a mechanism that is allowing these people that are doing this to get caught, where before they may not have had that. A lot of agencies don't use body cameras. So all of those checks and balances that you discussed earlier, you know, they got to have probable cause, they got to have reasonable suspicion.
0: Yeah.
11: If they're doing dirty stuff with Flock, they're doing dirty stuff with this other stuff too.
0: Andy, I got to hit it. It's a good point. I didn't have time to ask you if you're a police officer. You sound like you might be, or maybe former law enforcement. But I'm against anybody just tracking where Americans go because they can and having a private entity make this deal with the government. Keep it here. Dr. Swain coming up.
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10: The people, the Democrats, they march in lockstep because they know there's a price to pay if you do undermine the party. I'm not suggesting that Republicans should be just like the Democrats, but we need to realize that our party is not a party that is populated by leaders who believe in God, country, and family.
0: Well, Doc, he does it for no reason. He knows that you're not going to get the president impeached. Even if he somehow got enough Republicans to join, this would be, he'd be exonerated in the Senate. This is for no reason other than he's mad and he's going to take his basketball and go home.
10: It is for a reason. It weakens the administration. It hurts all Republicans. And so, again, if you are in the Republican Party and you don't agree with it, you hate the other members of the party, it weakens the party for the midterm. So he does have a strategy. There's something behind it. It doesn't matter. We see with the Democrats when they make allegations against people who are innocent, those people spend hundreds of thousands of dollars defending themselves, and then they're declared innocent, but the damage is already done. And so it's done to inflict the most amount of damage as possible. It doesn't matter that it's not going anywhere. People will remember that he did it. Those that are low information voters will think that there must be something behind it because of Massey's position.
0: Do you think, Doc, that he actually wants the Democrats to win? Is that his payback?
10: Yes, I do.
0: Really?
10: Yes, I do. We have the same thing happening here in Tennessee with Marsha Blackburn, who is poised to become Tennessee's first female Republican governor. And she is, her opponent is a liberal Democrat that reminds me of Abigail Spanberger. There are Republicans that are actively working to destroy her chances of winning. And these are people, some of them say they're conservative, some of them say they're Christian, some of them say they're not going to vote, and they would rather bring down a Republican than they would rather see a Democrat elected. As progressive as that Democrat can be in a red state, rather than to support a Republican that they have some kind of complaint or grievance against.
0: Why doesn't the population learn, do you think, Doc? And this is what I mean. You mentioned Abigail Spanberger. You've got Mikey Sherrill in New Jersey. They lied their faces off for months, if not a year, to get the job. And as soon as they got in there, let's abort all the babies, let's raise all the taxes, let's go nuts and be a bunch of DSA progressive idiots. We should have learned from that, but for some reason we're not. Why on earth would Marsha Blackburn ever be in a dogfight in Tennessee? She shouldn't be.
10: Jerry Green is using the Abigail Spanberger playbook. So this is part of a Democrat playbook. And I believe that some of the Republicans or so-called Republicans who are attacking Marsha Blackburn are actually not real Republicans, or they're taking money under the table. And we're talking about leaders here that are using their influence to sway voters in a way that's detrimental, I believe, to our state, in the case of Tennessee, and our country. And with Massey, he's trying to hurt Trump's and the Republicans in the midterm. So there's no other reason to do it. Maybe he hates Pete Hegseth, but at the end of the day, he's willing to do great harm just to make a statement, take a position.
0: Dr. Carol Swain, best-selling author. 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Go follow her on all the social media. She's amazing. I love the short videos you do as well. Got to keep on doing those. Let me make the comparison between Massey and Tucker Carlson. Massey obviously has more power because he's actually in the chamber and he can bring articles of impeachment, which is stupid, but he still can do that. Just a few days ago, Tucker Carlson, who's got a lot of social power and a lot of power over voters and which way they go, decided that he would say he wouldn't in 100 years vote for Mike Rogers, the U.S. Senate candidate in Michigan. We haven't had a Republican senator from Michigan in a very long time. You've got an opportunity now. And without saying it, Tucker Carlson actually is basically endorsing this guy, Abdul El-Sayed, who, of course, campaigned with Hassan Piker, who thinks the United States and the Constitution suck and that we deserve 9/11. What do you make of a guy like Tucker Carlson that you and I probably used to watch every night because we loved his monologue, who's completely lost the, he's lost the plot?
1: Do you want to know what I really think?
0: I do.
1: This is my opinion, and Tucker is a public figure, so I don't think I get sued. I believe that some of these high-profile quote influencers or podcast hosts,

0: Abdul Muhammad Al Sayed to be, or actually it's Abdul Rahman Muhammad Al Sayed to be the senator from Michigan when he has said things like, yes, we mourn the 3,000 that died in 9/11, but we also have to be thoughtful and mourn the millions that were killed afterward in the Middle East. I mean, here's a guy that thinks NFL football is toxic masculinity. Here's a guy that hates Mackinac Island, which is the pearl of the state of Michigan. You think Tucker Carlson wants that guy to be in the Senate?
1: Well, Tucker Carlson has some alliances that are not above suspicion. And so I think, again, people are self-interested. They serve their own needs. And like, you know, the rest of us suckers, we care about the greater good. We care about our nation.
0: Yeah, we're stupid.
1: We fear God. But not so much for everyone. And we're not suckers. We're people that are moral. We're people that care about other people. And we see the damage being done by those who put themselves and their perceived needs or their feelings above the greater good. It's not a good place to be. And I think that they will pay a price either in this life or the life to come. But no one escapes.
0: It's Dr. Carol Swain. Always love talking to you. Let's talk about the DSA. Why is it that an El Sayed or a Mamdani in New York or AOC or this idiot in Colorado that just won a primary who hates the Constitution or the other idiot that just won a primary for representative in New York, she'd like to wipe her hands on the American flag and she hates the country. Why are people for some reason attracted to them and voting for them? Is it the fake smiles? Is it that they're not bad looking? Are we that shallow? They can't really believe the policies that they're spewing. Mamdani still hasn't done the free busing. He's trying to take over all of the housing. He's trying to get, you know, mom and pop grocery stores out of business by making taxpayers buy groceries for people. I mean, the guy was a liar, but he's got a nice smile. Why are they gravitating towards that side when if we were just in a neutral place and I said, these are these guys' policies and these are people's policies like, you know, Trump and Mashburn, I mean, you would probably have people saying, well, I would never go with those people. So why is it? Is it just that they're attractive? Is that it?
1: Well, it's more than that. I think that we, for the last decade or so, let's say even longer, 20 years at colleges and universities, at elite schools, we've had people tearing down the United States. And so among people who are educated that would choose to vote for a candidate that hates America, it's because they've sort of been indoctrinated to question everything about America themselves and kind of hate America. And I think that another factor is that they have plenty of money. There's lots of money behind their campaigns, and they can persuade low-information Americans to vote for them.
0: How do we get through to them and get them the right?
1: Follow the money.
0: Go ahead.
1: You follow the money, but also just think about how our country has been weakened by people who they didn't want to be called an Islamophobe or homophobe or whatever. Go down the list of phobes that you can be called. So they believe in political correctness. They want to prove that they are not racist. And they are ashamed of their country because they have been taught to be ashamed of their country. A lot of white people are ashamed of their race or their skin color because they've been told that they are the root of all evil, especially white men. And so there's a lot of guilt rolling around. There's a lot of ignorance rolling around. And there's some paid leaders, you know, rolling around. And the universities are not innocent because they have allowed a couple of generations of Americans to be indoctrinated with a worldview that is all about destroying traditional institutions.
0: It's Dr. Carol Swain. You know, it's funny because you bring up the whole white guilt thing. That's a real thing. Not for me. I'm beautifully olive. I'm Italian. I'm glad that I am what I am. I'm glad that you are what you are. You're a beautiful, wonderful person. The fact that we're complaining about our own immutable characteristics makes me nuts because there's nothing I can do about how I look. Nothing I can do about who my parents were. Nothing I can do about how they got together and how they made me. None of that. So the fact that anybody walks around with some sort of weird guilt just blows my mind. But I want to take that and go to, this is going to be a crazy segue, but follow me here. I know that you will. The whole Lindsey Clancy thing, let me bring that up. There was one guy who said, I am not going to find her not guilty because she killed three children, right? That guy was presented to you and me as a

0: white Christian conservative straight guy. Turns out he's a black guy. And Doc, all of a sudden, everybody who is criticizing the hell out of this guy is going, oh, who am I to say? Because of that whole white guilt thing. I can't criticize a black person because he must be on some better moral level. And all of a sudden they backed off. What is that about us psychologically? I know that you're not a psychologist, but you're a political scientist and you know a whole lot about a whole lot. What is that where everybody but everybody wanted to go after this guy nonstop and ruin his life? Now they're like, oh, he's a black guy. Better not. I'm white. I'll be in trouble if I do that. What is that?
1: Well, wait a minute. I didn't know that they had backed off. They have doxed him. He has a GoFundMe account. They have brought out, I guess, divorce records, and they've done everything to destroy his life. And I would imagine that among progressives, there is a percentage that are calling him a black white supremacist. And so there are those that, you know, that he doesn't get a free pass because he has black skin. The ones that are backing off are the few Americans that still have some common sense, and they realize that this man actually was the person that was the conscience. He stood for those children.
0: Yes.
1: And that he had the courage to do what other people should have done.
0: Yes.
1: So I think when people started thinking about it, this woman murdered her children. I don't care, you know, she had a demon, it was because of her drugs, or whatever that took place. She murdered three children. She should be held accountable for that.
0: Yes.
1: And the very idea that I would murder my three children and then go and to trial and try to get off because I'm innocent by reasons of insanity or whatever she tried to do. But the fact that she would be willing to want to go on living after she knows she murdered her children. Most people that, I mean, I think that, I can't speak for all people, but I believe that there would be a lot of mothers or fathers that, even if they did it when they were out of their minds, they would not want to continue going on living. They would not be fighting to be acquitted.
0: You may not be as sensitive to it as I am, but when Gayle King let it out that he was a black man, everybody gave him a pass for about 3 days. And then those who really, really want to support Clancy then said, oh, he's got a restraining order and he had some domestic violence, but it was dismissed later and dropped later. They're like dropping nuggets that aren't even like on a criminal record for the guy, acting like he's the worst of the worst. So they had to retool and figure out, is he a really good black guy or is he a black guy that we could attack? And they figured we can attack him. Yeah, exactly. Right.
1: The Democrats are so, I'm not going to say the Democrats, because the progressive leaders,
0: yes,
1: who've taken over the Democratic Party, everything they do is sort of organized and structured. And here in Tennessee, Jerry Green, she's opposing Marsha Blackburn. She's using the Spanberger playbook. They have it all planned out. They know exactly what they're going to do. They coordinate with the media. We've all seen those montages where you have all of these various talking heads, and they're reading from the same script. Like,
0: yes,
1: there's this mass email that goes out, and everyone coordinates, and they don't have to think.
0: Yes.
1: It's all given to them. And so I think that they had to decide what they had to get their stories together.
0: They retooled for a few days, and then the guy was the worst of the worst. Doesn't matter what his race is all of a sudden. It's Dr. Carol Swain. Let me finish with this, and I want you to come back again soon. I just love talking to you. We can do like 2 hours next time. But black men are walking away from the Democrat Party. For some reason, that is a huge demographic that's necessary for Democrats to win. Is their walking away enough to get conservatives and Republicans and those who love the Constitution to keep on holding seats? Because are they walking away to the conservative side, to the Republican side, or are they walking away and not taking part anymore? Her answer to that is awesome. We'll post that probably tomorrow on YouTube. We're frankly out of time on the radio show. Back after this on the Joe Pag Show. Stay here.
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4: Assassination attempt questions remain. I'm Sue Guzman, Fox News. FBI Director Kash Patel facing intense questions Tuesday by the Senate Judiciary Committee, which, among other things, focused on the assassination attempt in 2024 against then-candidate Donald Trump. Patel grilled over the lack of information about the gunman in the case, as we hear from Fox's Kevin Cork.
5: An anonymous donor paid for Crooks' cremation just days after the shooting. That, according to a trove of new documents provided to the Senate Judiciary Committee Chairman Chuck Grassley as part of his ongoing inquiry into the first Trump assassination attempt. Now, the gunman's father told federal investigators about that anonymous donor, and he seemed to suggest that since he was retired and his wife wasn't working, they couldn't afford to pay for the cremation. But that infuriated some lawmakers who expressed disgust that the FBI released the body for cremation just 10 days after the shooting. What's more, Crooks apparently had no friends as a teenager, according to his father. And also in that interview, he said he had a fascination with guns. And curiously, Crooks apparently used the alias Bob Dole while ordering suspicious packages.
4: Now, President Trump said Tuesday the attempt on his life was a Democrat plot to get him out of the election. Patel facing tough questions from Democrats about his vacations and alleged drinking habits. He tells Fox's Hannity local law enforcement can vouch for him.
6: If you talk to police across the country, don't take the words of the Democrats in the Senate. The relationships of this FBI have never been better because of President Trump, because we show up, we call them, we support them, we engage with them, and we run joint operations.
4: For the third time, the House of Representatives has voted to end the conflict in Iran, approving a war powers resolution aimed at halting President Trump's ability to continue military action without congressional approval. In a helicopter crash in Chatsworth, California tonight, at least three people killed, one injured in the fiery accident, according to the LAFD. 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
18: Great radio stations everywhere, along with Sam and Polo from San Antonio. It is the Joe Pags Show. Glad to have you. There's a lot going on at Del Nazarene at the bottom of the hour. We're going to talk about Hindu people walking away from voting. That's kind of interesting. Hindu Americans. Or Indian Americans, Americans who happen to be Hindu. Also, the Iran war, the propaganda coming out of Iran is being helped by Westerners. How do they do that? Why do you have Westerners giving propaganda to the theocracy that would like to have a nuclear weapon and possibly use it to get rid of places like, I don't know, the United States and of Israel? We've got that for you and a whole lot more. I do want to get to some quick hits here. I mentioned this. Remember the guy in Boston who is from Haiti, was apprehended by ICE. Remember, Michelle Wu in Boston and Maura Healey, the governor of Massachusetts, they made the decision, the really unintelligent decision, the anti-America decision, to not work with ICE, to not allow law enforcement in that state and in that city specifically to work with ICE. So ICE had to go in and do operations where they were picking up anybody who was collateral. And I've explained this a few times. I'll explain it again. Collateral is when ICE goes in and they're searching for one person, let's say Joe Pags. Look, they're looking for it. Are you Joe Pags? You're not? Okay. They find the person they're looking for. Now, because they didn't get any assist from the local law enforcement just to get the one guy or the one gal, now they get to check the ID of everybody. Let me see your papers. Everybody in this apartment, everybody in this house. We have a warrant to be here to find people who are here illegally. And then everybody else gets to go. Now, I don't remember off the top of my head what this guy did, but he's the guy from Haiti that you'll remember who screamed F Biden and F Trump and I'm not going back to Haiti. Sam, we remember this fun guy, right?
19: Oh, so fun. Yeah.
18: Michelle Wu getting it done. Mayor of Boston wanted this guy, I guess, to stay. Well, he said he's never going back. Here's the update from our friend Brianna Morello over on X a little while ago. Deported. With, flashing lights around it. DHS confirms that the illegal alien that said, I'm not going back to Haiti, has been sent back to Haiti. That's pretty good. If you recall, Bill Nelugin captured him also saying, F Trump, Biden forever, while being arrested. Winston Jean Quelly Charles, nice name, is a member of the Black Bloc Money Gang, whatever that is. Charles's criminal history includes 17 convictions for crimes such as assault and battery on a public employee, resisting arrest, assault and battery with a dangerous weapon, possession to distribute a Class D controlled substance, possession of a Class D controlled substance, possession of a Class C psychedelic mushrooms, carrying a dangerous weapon, carrying ammunition with no firearm ID card, and trespassing. Michelle Wu, and Maura Healey wanted him to stay. I added. He safely landed back in Haiti on September 10th. Charles was granted temporary protected status by the Obama administration. February 2013 was admitted to the United States in July 2013. In July 2022, U.S. Citizenship and Immigration Services terminated his TPS. DHS has provided me with these photos, she says, and I'm showing the guy when he was being arrested, making the face, and here he is on the way to the plane. Have a nice day. You are, in fact, going back to Haiti. In fact, he is back in Haiti. God bless you for going back to your homeland. Now go commit all the serious crimes that you want over there. That's that update. Want to get you updated on what's going on with the Iran war. It turns out it's cost a lot of money. Sam, you know. Polo, any idea how much money you think the Iran war has cost so far?
20: $1 billion.
18: 42.
20: Oh, wow. Well,
18: 42 billion.
20: There you go.
18: Yeah.
20: I mean, if they get it to 45, then there you go.
18: 45, 47.
20: Yep.
18: One of those numbers would work. This is from News Nation. Pentagon tells Congress Iran war cost at least $42 billion. From Colin Mayan from The Hill. Could be fake news. The Pentagon told Congress last month that the cost of the war against Iran has now climbed over $42 billion, a $4.5 billion increase on the most public estimate from the Department of Defense, war. More than 6 months into the conflict, defense officials, war. War officials provided the updated cost estimate on August 13th to congressional defense committees. A congressional aide told The Hill on Monday, yesterday, the Pentagon did not respond to a request for comment on how much the cost has increased in the ensuing month. The figure marks the first official update from the administration on the war since July, when Defense Secretary War. Why can't they just call him War Secretary? What are they winning? Are they winning by not just calling it what Trump has changed it to? Are they winning some? Oh, we got him. Said defense. You realize how stupid and childish that is? Anyway, figure marks the first time update from the administration on the war since July, when Defense Secretary Pete Hegseth told the Senate during a hearing in July that the estimated cost of the conflict was $37.5 billion. Some experts The Hill spoke to in July placed the top line number far higher. Just some experts. They're actually attributing to experts. Well, who? Come on now. Some experts on The Hill told The Hill, Linda J. Bilmes or something, and Daniel Patrick Moynihan, senior lecturer in public policy at Harvard Kennedy School, said at the time the cost of the war was about $100 billion. Well, how does that person know that? How does Linda know that? Democrats in Congress have repeatedly asked the Pentagon and the Trump administration to provide the full cost of the conflict. Last week, the Pentagon's Comptroller's Office said on social platform X that the department, along with the Office of Management and Budget, OMB, provided Congress more than 10 timely updates on the cost of the conflict, including information on obligations, operational costs, and unfunded replacement costs. Comptroller's Office said Wednesday, I guess last Wednesday, the latest update with the conflict's cost estimate was sent on August 28th when reached for comment on Thursday, last Thursday. The office led by Jules J. Hurst referred The Hill back to the social media post. Come on, dude. Come on, man. Oh, look at this. Look at how they made this comparison. I got to give you this last line. This shows you how The Hill is fake news. The Iran war has cost at least $1,200 per household, the left-leaning Center for American Progress estimated on August 20th. Sam, did you send your check to the Department of War?
19: No.
18: Cost you $1,200. What are you talking about?
19: What?
18: Paul, did you send your check for $1,200 to Pete Hegseth?
20: No.
18: Yeah, I didn't either. That's weird. I guess it was households other than ours that got that bill. Maybe we should talk about the $1 trillion that Biden spent on the Inflation Reduction Act, which didn't. I wonder how much that would be per household. So if $38 billion or $37 billion is $1,200 per household, which it's not, I don't think, well, then a trillion would be a whole lot more than that. I don't remember having to send Biden that money either. So The Hill saying this and using as a source some far left-wing political outlet, this is why I say when I get a story from The Hill, it's probably fake news. Now, J.D. Vance, the vice president, is saying that the Iran war will enter a much different phase in a couple of months. That's according to the New York Post. U.S. conflict with Iran will enter a much different phase in a couple of months. Vice President J.D. Vance told the Post in an exclusive interview, agreeing with the president that the war would conclude right after the midterms following months of tit-for-tat strikes between Washington and Tehran. The vice president said in a sit-down aboard Air Force One, or Air Force Two, that is, on Monday, that the Iranian regime would continue to lose control over the Strait of Hormuz until the election. Now that the critical global energy choke point has returned to well over 50% of normal traffic. We can't predict the future, but I think that the president is right to say that this thing will enter a much different phase in a couple of months, Vance said. He's also the commander-in-chief, so he's the person who determines when conflicts stop or start and when they stop. Okay? And then there's this from the BBC. The BBC! Bloody hell! Right, Sam? Nailed it.
19: Nailed it.
18: Fish and chips? Now, when in England, have you ever ordered fish and chips?
19: Yes.
18: Do you say, give me some fish and chips?
19: I mean, yeah, you do typically order like, hi, I would like some fish and chips, please.
18: And then they say, oh, great, another yank.
19: Yeah, and they offered me, instead of mushy peas, they offered me like spicy curry paste. I was like, ew, no thanks.
18: They think Americans eat spicy curry paste on the regular?
19: I mean, I guess there's a lot of Indian people there who really like spicy curry paste.
18: Next time you go, just say, hello, fish and chip, please. And then record yourself doing it. I'll post it.
19: You know what? Maybe I'll get some Meta glasses and do that.
18: Hello.
19: Hi. Hello.
18: Can I get the curry paste? I triple dog dare you.
19: Why are you getting faster in your speech? Why? Because you're British now?
18: What? Listen, the Brits actually sometimes think that I'm actually British. That's how well I do.
19: That's fake news.
18: Take the lolly to the flat.
19: The lolly?
18: I don't know. The trolley to the lolly in the flat?
19: We'll work on it.
18: The fourth floor, take the lift. I know the terminology, and I'm nailing it. For a minute, I thought I was British. Just for a minute, I thought I was.
19: I didn't, but you know what? You do you.
18: Wow. From the BBC, it could be fake news. Iran war has led to U.S. munitions shortfalls, Pentagon inspector confirms. Bernard de Busman Jr. wrote this. The U.S. Defense Department's Inspector General says the war with Iran has led to shortfalls in munitions and a bottleneck in resupply, contradicting President Donald Trump, who has repeatedly denied the U.S. is facing shortages. Trump has claimed the U.S. munitions supplies are virtually unlimited and said reporting otherwise is fake news. But the independent watchdog said the U.S. spent more than $22 billion on munitions in February, or from February to June, leading to the strategic inventory shortfalls. When asked about the watchdog's report, the White House said the U.S. had more than enough munitions. The report provides a first-of-its-kind independent glimpse into U.S. weapons stockpiles data that is typically classified. Previous estimates have painted a dire picture of the U.S. shortages. Who is this independent guy that gets to go and count the munitions? What is that all about? And why is it that the BBC, who sucks, why is it that they're reporting that there's a shortfall? Whether there is or not, I don't know. But why are they reporting it to tell Tehran, hey, don't worry, they're low on munitions? Same as the media, does that sound weird that they're reporting this?
19: Yeah, that's, I don't know. Why would they even have a report for this that's publicly known? That seems like really bad.
18: In the middle of a conflict, they get to report what we have in stockpiles of munitions?
19: Before an election?
18: Can you send me the BBC story about the stockpile that Iran has?
19: That doesn't exist.
18: What are you talking about? There's no independent person that tells the BBC what the munition stockpiles are in Iran? Really? That's weird.
19: Yeah, there's no report for that.
18: But they've got a source here? They've got some inside dude here that counts it up?
19: Allegedly.
18: And right in the first or second paragraph, oh, that contradicts what President Trump's been saying. Oh, or Donald Trump is, that contradicts him. He must be lying. And if anybody says anything different, it's fake news. No, you are fake news, BBC. You are. And can they just figure it out that defense is spelled with an S? Can they stop with a C, please?
19: You know what? They spell things funny.
18: Very strange, Lee. It's an adverb. 888-941-PAGS. 888-941-7247. JoePags.com. Do you think there's really a shortfall? Do you think we should be reporting on that? Did somebody ask you for $1,200 to support this war effort? Are you in the same boat as the president and the vice president who say, this is going to last till right after the election? I think they're right. Because not only has Iran dragged its feet, But the left in this country, as much as they say, we hate the war, we can't stand it, they want it to continue because they want to run on the Iran war. This is why I was hoping that we would make them surrender well before the election, total victory, and then people won't have that in the back of their minds anymore. We'll see the price of gas plummet and everything else. 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We're back after this.
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18: Hi, great to have you. Thanks. I appreciate you stopping by. There's a lot going on, lots to get to. Bottom of the hour, it's going to be Adele Nazarian. We break down an awful lot. She is Persian in ethnicity, in nationality or background, whatever we're called. I guess ethnicity. So she's got a lot to say about Iran, but also a lot to say about who's walking away from the Republican Party. We bring up this Beau French thing. I don't know if you guys saw this. The guy, he's running for railroad commissioner here in Texas. He's a Republican, but he posted a picture of people celebrating, I guess, a victory at UT Austin in a football game. And he posts the picture and basically talks about how we're being replaced or something. Everybody in the picture seemed to be wearing gear from the University of Texas. A lot of them seem to be Asian, like Indian Asian. And a lot of them were brown. So there could have been many Hispanics in there too. And basically he calls out the fact that so many people in the stands who are cheering on the team are not like American. Now, for all I know, they could all be Americans that we're seeing in the picture. They just happen to be Americans that are from all shades and tones and backgrounds. If I got a good enough tan, I could have been one of the people in that picture too. So I'm not really sure what he thought he was doing. Now, if Beau French, who I don't know, I don't think we've met him, have we, Sam? I don't think he's been on the show.
19: I don't think so.
18: If Beau French wants to make a point that we're being replaced, Americans are being replaced by those who are not American, show a shot of the thousands coming across the border during Biden. Show a shot of people, you know, who are all on TPS and for some reason just get to stay for years and years and years. But you're showing the football stadium, the seats in the stadium at a game in Austin, Texas. I don't know that your point was really very well received. We talk about that with Adele as well. Let me go to the phone line. It's going to be Karen, who's in New York. Karen, what's on your mind? Hi.
4: Hi, Joe. I wanted to say I agree with you 100% that the fake news just piles up everything they can against Donald Trump, including about the war, cost of the war, anything about the war. They only tell their bad fake news about it. Yes. And also now they're trying to make the point that AI is going to bring us to the end of the world in right. 3 years or 10 years. And just like they had the COVID scare conveniently, just before the 2020 election,
18: right.
4: They just, they're just, everything is to oppose Trump. They can't agree with him about one thing, no matter how right he is on it.
18: Well, Carrie, you couldn't be more correct. I mean, and thank you for the call from New York. We love that. For me, the left will stop at nothing to get the power. And there are some on the right that feel the same way, but I'm not that kind of person on the right. I'm a conservative guy. I love the Constitution, love the country. We should be doing it the right way. The best candidate should win. COVID was not coincidental. What? It wasn't a coincidence.
19: Tongue-tied.
18: I guess I haven't said coincidental in a long time, but man, that's weird. Either way, it wasn't coincidental. It happened, and it just happened to be, let's everybody mail in your ballot. Just happened to be, let's not wait for the state legislatures to change the laws. We'll have the actual attorney general change the law in the state. We'll have the governor, lieutenant governor, secretary of state, change the rules and law. That's not the way it works. And the U.S. Constitution literally says the state legislatures will set up how the elections go. It's the supreme law of the land, and they all just ignored it. Then you had Zucker boxes where Mark Zuckerberg was spending $500 billion to put boxes anywhere to collect ballots. They weren't even sanctioned ballot collecting boxes, and they just counted them all. And now suddenly, you're right, Karen's right, now we're in the 11th hour, suddenly AI is going to end all of our lives, and the president plays right into it saying there's nothing wrong with AI, blah, blah. How about saying this? Hey, man, we're making sure it's as safe as possible. We've got to beat China. But the left is trying to pretend like somehow they're looking out for you and your family and going to stop AI from killing you. It's all so crazy to me. We come back, it's going to be Adele Nazarian. You're going to enjoy the conversation. She actually joins us from Europe. These people like to stay up late just to be on this show for you. Keep it here on the Joe Pags Show.
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18: Big doings online, of course, social media going nuts. Beau French, a guy, I think he's running for railroad commissioner here in Texas, decided to show a picture of some fans celebrating at a UT Austin game. And I guess along with the picture, he decided to say, look at this. The replacement is really going on in America. This isn't what, you know, something to the effect of, look at all these faces. They don't look anything like Americans. What the hell happened? And I think people rightfully so are not happy with that. I've got Adele Dazarian with us, journalist, entrepreneur, political commentator, senior fellow of the Gold Institute for International Strategy, and great friend of ours. Adele, how are you? Good to see you.
16: It's so great to see you.
18: I don't know Beau French. I don't know Beau French at all. And he's a guy who allegedly leans the way I lean when it comes to conservatism, loving the Constitution, and so on. Why do you think somebody posts something like that? Are the Republicans trying to lose?
16: I mean, I think he's severely misled. He seems to think that being, unfortunately, racist is going to help. And that's exactly the antithesis of what the Republican Party, at least under President Trump, has become. President Trump has never been a person who's been bigoted or against different groups or ethnicities. And it's somehow been hijacked, right? This whole narrative that, hating people who are of different ethnicities and different colors is somehow normal. And I think the Republican Party has done a great job of getting away from that. And people keep seeming to forget what Beau French is doing is actually very much like what the Democrats did. You remember what President Joe Biden said when he was running? He says, you ain't black if you're not voting, if you didn't vote for me.
18: Yes.
16: So, I mean, why is he a Republican at this point? He, speaking of which, he's running for the Railroad Commission. I think he's driving himself off the tracks.
18: Yeah. But, right. I'm going to show the picture. I want those who are watching to look at this picture. I'm going to show it. I'm going to read what he actually said. And this is just dumb. I don't know Beau French. He probably knows of me because I've got 15 stations in Texas, but I wouldn't even talk to the guy. I mean, he hasn't apologized. He left it up. This is what it says. Like body cams expose criminals, social media is exposing how many Americans have been displaced by foreigners. It's everywhere and far worse than any of us could imagine. We're looking at a picture where you see a bunch of very different faces, but there's nothing in this picture that suggests these people aren't American. I mean, I'm an Italian guy. You're a Persian lady. I mean, we don't necessarily look like, I guess, what Beau French thinks an American should look like. And I don't know why you post that. Now, if you're going to show me a bunch of people coming across the border illegally and saying that's a problem, I agree with him. But that's not what he did. He just showed a shot of people at a game.
16: In fact, this is the same sort of narrative, if I may, that was used on the Jews by the Nazis. And you know, he's really not doing the party justice by putting statements out like this. These are Indian Americans. By the way, Joe, you know this yourself. American Hindus, American Indians, they are such an important part of America's fabric. Like, look at all the different, first of all, they're all so successful. Look at how many CEOs in the AI and tech sector are Indian heritage, who are Americans, who have assimilated and are proudly American. They're just such a part of America's brain trust, and they're contributing to, they pay taxes, they're contributing to a growth in the GDP. It's absolutely amazing. And yet they're being targeted by these small-minded people who claim to be Republicans. I mean, okay, he claims to be Republican, but I really don't think that he, I hope he doesn't win. That's all I can say. But you see this trend happening. It's insane. It's almost like, you know, this horseshoe effect, right, which you're aware of, where the far left and the far right, you know, he might as well go team up with Mamdani at this point.
18: Yes. I think it's a very good point. How important is the Hindu vote? Because when we look at people who are Indian American, people like my good friend Dinesh D'Souza, extremely conservative people, they really believe in the Constitution. They really believe in the foundation of America and the opportunities that are offered. Might they not vote because of something dumb like this?
16: I think it's going to motivate them to vote even more. And the thing is, I've been noticing that a lot of Americans who are of Indian origin are voting. Increasingly, they are leaving the Democratic Party because they feel that the Democratic Party left them behind.
18: Yeah.
16: That said, I don't think statements like Beau French's or, you know, comments like that actually help the cause. It has them confused. They're like, well, am I homeless? Like, what party actually represents my values?
18: Right.
16: They're a very duty-oriented, you know, kind of, I can say faith or, you know, group of individuals. And they really, if you read the texts also, the Hindu texts, Bhagavad Gita, Ramayana, they, just the culture and the religion itself is all about diversity. It's not a faith of proselytization. They're not here trying to convert people to Hinduism.
18: Right.
16: They actually, if you look at it historically, they've been able to assimilate beautifully and to take on the culture and traditions of any society they live in. And that's the way it should be. And that's why there's such a value added, you know, demographic in America, in the UAE, anywhere they go. And
18: it's
16: I wish more people would be like...
18: No, there's a bit of a delay, so I thought you were done. Adele, we love having you on. She's coming to us from Europe, so it's very late at night there. We appreciate you staying up to do this. Let's talk more about Democrat politics. Can you explain to me how Democrats in this country are comfortable with Islamists? I don't just mean Muslims. I don't mean people who follow Islam. I mean Islamists that want to change the country into a Muslim country. Democrats would be one of the first that would be ousted if that ever were to happen, if Sharia law were to take over, if theocracies were to happen here like in Iran. That those who are helping them now, the Pride people, the Alphabet people, those who are you know, feminists, gone. They would not hold any office. They would not take any power. So why are they so comfortable with this movement, do you think?
16: I think there's this sense of, I don't know, self-hatred or kind of this victim mentality. And I keep going back to this example. I was flying to France, I think it was, from like the US, like, I don't know, 8 years ago. And this... Okay. 16-year-old girl, high school student, was sitting next to me, and we got into a conversation about politics and like all this stuff, and she was telling me she feels actually guilty about her white privilege. And I'm like, what are they feeding these kids? It's insane. And the Democrats are

0: tens of thousands in the street if they dare even raise their voices. How easy is it for somebody to get out of Iran? Today's Iran, can they leave? Because I know that we were talking about where you live now. There are Iranian immigrants, and they're working hard, and they're following the rules, and they're assimilating, and they love it. Can people leave Iran, or do you think that they'll stay in the hopes that they'll get their country back? Because I'm not really sure what the end of this looks like yet.
1: That's a great question. I think, yes, it's people can leave the country if they have the means to, for the most part, as long as they haven't spoken ill of the Islamic Republic. Most other than that, they'll get jailed, for example, they'll be sentenced to death. I think there are people who have no other choice. It's kind of hopeless. They're not able to be mobilized anywhere else. Their situation and circumstances have rendered them. I know people who are very wealthy and have lived very, very rich lives who are now struggling to even eat more than one meal a day.
0: Wow.
1: In Iran, if that. It's insane. And this isn't what the media is going to cover for you, right? It's something that you're not going to know about unless you know people on the ground personally. And I think that personally, I never saw regime change as being part of this plan or narrative.
0: Right.
1: I think that, to be frank with you, I think the vice president may have taken some bad advice from some people, and that may be the reason why the situation in Iran didn't turn out the way it could have. And I personally did say that this war would be over by November, but the people will always have hope. Look, at the end of the day, Joe, the only thing that keeps people living and keeps them going is hope. And so the hope that there could be a change in the governance structure, absolutely. Me personally, being the optimist, but also very like practical, logical here, I think even if a reformist type, let's say, government comes into power, it's still going to be an extension of what's been happening since 79. And they may lax the hijab rules, make them not mandatory anymore. But I think at the end of the day, the people aren't going to be able to have the same opportunities that they would be able to in a, let's say, Western democracy, or under, let's say, the Shah, the late Shah. Well, it's not looking so bright.
0: The president has made it clear that he thinks that this will end shortly after the midterms. He thinks that the Iranian theocracy, the IRGC, and the prime minister, or the president, whatever he's called, he thinks that they're dragging their feet on purpose because they want to harm him in the midterms. And then I see that you've been talking about the fact that some Western influencers are being used as propagandists for the Iranian regime.
1: Oh, yeah.
0: So is all that going on at the same time? Is that they're dragging their feet on purpose?
1: So I think that first of all, there's been Calla Walsh, there's been this woman out of England, 100%. They have these individuals who are basically in Iran doing the bidding of the propaganda and pushing the propaganda, supporting the regime.
0: Right.
1: I do think that there has been a bit of dragging feet because, first of all, President Trump doesn't like to lose. We don't like to lose. We're America, obviously. But I think this war is going to end up being a draw. I think the geopolitical situation, economically actually, has taken a hit. Unfortunately, I do see signs of a global recession kind of coming in. I don't know if you see the same thing, but this war has kind of put a chokehold on the global energy supply chain. And
0: totally.
1: I do think that, right? And honestly, Joe, I think this is why it's going to be a pretty difficult midterm election. I don't think that Republicans are going to perform as well as they could have. I appreciate the fact that the Republicans are rallying behind President Trump and not distancing themselves, like we saw under the previous administration, how the Democrats were distancing themselves, hoping it would get them some points in the polls.
0: Right.
1: I think it's a tremendous amount about how united the Republicans, who are not like the Beau Frenches of America, are behind our nation. But I at the end of the day, I always say this: I think that Americans are going to vote with their bank accounts or pocketbooks, and I really hope that something can happen between now and then that will help take pressure off of the economics of everyday families. And I know President Trump said he's going to give a $5,000 stimulus check to people. That can go a long way right now for everyday Americans. But I just hope that all this work that's been done isn't basically going to fall flat and was for nothing. And I have hope. I have hope that America will recover. I really do. But I don't think it's looking super.

0: for
1: Republicans. I hope it's not a draw in Iran. I think we have to have a victory. We have to leave there victorious, and the people of Iran, along with the help of the Kurds in the north, maybe can do something on their own to try to take the government back. Maybe the military has to do that like they did in Egypt during the Arab Spring. I hope for a better future for the people of Iran, but I think we agree that the Iranian leadership is dragging their feet. They want to harm Trump in the midterms, and I think it's going to work, and it's not because the Iranians are doing it. It's because, like you said, the gas prices are doing it. The diesel prices are higher. Everything costs more money now, and we elected President Trump to lower costs and to close the border. He's done one of those things, and he keeps saying that the costs are still lower than Biden, but it doesn't feel good right now. Let me finish with this, because having you on is always amazing, and it's been too long. You've got to do it again very soon. Let me end with back here at stateside, and let's go to California. California is about a 60-40 Democrat to Republican state. 40 is a big number in California. That's about what Trump lost by. It was about 60-40. Is there a reason that you can tell people watching and listening why California isn't like beyond repair? Why California can still come back and be a really great state? Geographically, it's beautiful. The people there are very nice. They keep on electing idiots, though. Is there a case to be made for California?
0: Yes, you know, it's funny. I'm a columnist for the California Post, and anyone who hasn't seen it should go there. I just wrote two pieces about this, and the third one's coming out. At the end of the day, believe it or not, Joe, I still feel California is an amazing place to raise a family, and I think that it has everything there. Texas is similarly situated, but I do feel that California is going to recover somehow. I feel the people there, I've been talking to Democrats, Republicans, everyone, and they are really sick of how the place has been governed. They don't want Karen Bass back in office. They definitely want Gavin Newsom out as governor.
1: Yeah.
0: And things are changing. It may take a few more years, but the work is already in play. And I think the change is already in play. And California is going to become one of the greatest, I think, states to live in again. And from an economic perspective, I think it's going to become more livable again. It's very expensive there right now compared to the rest of the country. I mean, prices are rising everywhere. I mean, Joe, everyday Americans, I don't know how they're able to basically live the same way they used to live over the past like 5 years. But I do have hope for California. And I think that it's just going to be a matter of time. Time is on our side when it comes to that.
1: I hope so. The whole Karen Bass thing, the whole election taking 32 days bothers me. I don't know that they're getting free and fair elections in California, and I hope that gets rectified very soon. I'm glad that Newsom will not be the guy. I mean, if it's Kamala Harris or somebody else, it would be ridiculous. I do hope for the people of California. I think I've got five stations in California. There are a ton of people in California that love the Constitution. They're conservative people. They love America. It is not just the nut jobs in Sacramento and in L.A. and so on. I think that they can take the state back. They've got to be very firm that their votes count, that they start voting better than they are. But I don't know that you can do that because the mechanisms, just think about it. In Sacramento, they just passed this Stop Nick Shirley Act. They didn't really call it that. They called it something else. But they're trying to take away journalism in California. So I pray that you're right, and I think that you usually are when I talk to you. So I'm going to take your word for it.
0: Thank you. I appreciate that. And also, you have to keep in mind, California is the fourth largest economy, I think, in the world.
1: Crazy.
0: So imagine. Right? We got to take it back.
1: Let's do that. It's Adele Nazarian. Go and follow Adele everywhere. She's amazing. Go to goldiis.org. You want to find out more. Is there another website or another place you want people to go?
0: Thank you so much. My social media, it's at Adele Naz, AdeLleNaz.
1: Like, go follow her right now. Naz. It's so amazing to see you. We'll talk again soon, my friend.
0: So great to see you, Joe. Thank you. Looking forward to it.
1: You bet. We're back after this. Stay right here.

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12: 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It is JoePags.com/YouTube. You like those body cam videos? There's a new one. Joe Pags Body Cam. Why not check that one out? Breakdown body cam video that's been released through Freedom of Information. Kind of fun to do. That is Sam. That is Polo. I am Joe. That's it for tonight. See you tomorrow. Bye.
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22: Not happy with the high court. I'm Ted Lindner, Fox News. President Trump lashing out at the U.S. Supreme Court over its decision on mail-in ballots. Attorney General Todd Blanche says the Justice Department will comply with the order, but he says the administration wants to assure free and fair elections. Blanche also says the president's frustrated by recent rulings.
23: The idea that President Trump shouldn't be allowed to communicate to the American people his frustration, I don't share that.
22: In his social media post, the president wrote the justices are not the people he interviewed, but merely a shell of their original selves. Increasing concerns over the advancement of artificial intelligence continue to ripple across Capitol Hill and the private sector. Fox's Aisha Hosni with details on that and more from the White House.
24: House Speaker Mike Johnson downplaying AI doomsday warnings as AI continues to confound Washington. Senate Minority Leader Chuck Schumer slamming Republicans for not reining it in. At the center of the president's decision is the AI race with China. Just last week, the government identified six Chinese AI firms accused of stealing data from American AI companies. Meanwhile, the president on Truth Social claiming new evidence shows the Butler, Pennsylvania assassination attempt was a, quote, Democrat plot to get me out of the election that failed. But FBI Director Kash Patel testified on the Hill that the shooter, Thomas Crooks, wasn't speaking to anyone but his parents.
22: This comes as lawmakers from both sides of the aisle unite behind the Frontier Act, which is aimed at establishing national safety guardrails for the development of artificial intelligence. And a news helicopter has crashed in the Chatsworth community of Los Angeles while covering a bus collision. This happened Tuesday night. Killed three people. The aircraft crashing in a parking lot at or near a self-storage facility in the community, which is in Los Angeles's San Fernando Valley. The aircraft involved a news helicopter. At least one of the deceased appeared to be someone on the ground. 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
22: Delaware held their primary elections on Tuesday. Incumbent Chris Coons in his bid for a third full term, winning the Democratic nomination for the Senate. He'll face off in November against the winner of the Republican primary, Michael Katz, in the state's only congressional House race. Incumbent Sarah McBride is running unopposed in the Democratic primary. The FBI apprehending a suspect charged with planning a terror attack. Fox's Alexandria Hoff with more.
1: Federal agents in Pennsylvania have charged 21-year-old Jonathan Hunter Kramer of Valencia, PA, with attempting to commit terrorism on behalf of ISIS. Last weekend, an FBI surveillance team tracked Kramer as he bought a burner phone, got a long black bag, checked into a hotel with cash, and loaded up on weapons. This investigation came after a tip came in March about some nefarious behavior online, allegedly by Kramer. He was intercepted in a hotel parking lot in Cranberry Township, with authorities seizing a semi-automatic rifle, high-capacity magazines, nearly 200 rounds of ammunition, 30 knives, and a prayer rug, according to FBI Director Kash Patel.
22: Jonathan Hunter Kramer had allegedly been on the FBI's radar for 3 years since 2023 when he was charged and adjudicated delinquent by Pennsylvania state authorities for an alleged role in a plot to commit a mass casualty incident and for allegedly possessing child sexual abuse material. The Kennedy Center is closing, at least for now. The board voting to close over financial issues and a dispute over putting President Trump's name on the iconic performing arts venue. According to Fox News sources, prior to Tuesday's board meeting, a federal judge blocked the Kennedy Center board from adding the president's name to the structure or to the grounds, saying that it would violate an earlier ruling that his name was illegally added to the building. Judge Christopher Cooper ruling that, quote, simply put, defendants cannot install memorials for President Trump or anyone or anything else at the Kennedy Center without the blessing from Congress. I'm Ted Lindner, and this is Fox News.
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7: Good morning. It's 5 o'clock. I'm Dave Wheaton. This is Wood Radio News. Storm Team 8 has our forecast coming up. The United States is reportedly ready to sell Israel a huge package of weapons. Fox's Jonathan Savage has details.
8: Several news organizations, including Reuters, cite U.S. officials as saying this arms deal is worth $2.8 billion. It would be one of the largest deliveries of munitions ever between the United States and Israel. The package includes 20,000 bunker buster bombs, which explode underground after penetration, and 40,000 one-ton bombs, whose use by Israel in Gaza and Lebanon has drawn international anger. Their wide blast radius raises concerns about significant civilian casualties. No official statement from either country at this time.
7: Troopers from Michigan State Police, along with the police in Norton Shores, are investigating a shooting that has left one person dead. Police say that they responded to a call of shots fired on Ingersoll Avenue at about 6 o'clock on Tuesday evening. When they arrived, they found a 27-year-old man from the state of Texas had been shot five times and tried life-saving measures, but to no avail. The police say that the gun was recovered at the scene. The suspect took off running. Wood Radio News Time, 5:01. It's time for traffic and weather together.
9: Good morning. An early crash in Caledonia, Broadmoor Southeast at 76th. That's a look at your traffic from the Big B Coffee Traffic Center.
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12: Well, the wet pattern will continue right on through this upcoming weekend, more often than not. And that concludes today with a chance of showers under a mostly cloudy sky. Heaviest will be south of Grand Rapids with a high up around 70. Tonight, overcast with a chance of more showers and thunderstorms. Again, it looks like the heaviest south of Grand Rapids, low temperature 62. For Thursday, mostly cloudy, chance of morning showers, an isolated thunderstorm. Some clearing during the afternoon with a high of 75. I'm Storm Team 8 meteorologist Matt Kirkwood tracking West Michigan's weather.
7: We've got 65 at Pier Marquette Park in Muskegon, 64 at your official weather station. 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A Grand Rapids man who was arraigned on September the 3rd on 9 felony counts tied to child sexual abuse now facing additional charges. Prosecutors with Kent County say that's at a hearing yesterday. They are filing 11 more counts against Austin Happner. Now, this is because they say that there are a dozen known victims in Kent County, plus a dog. dog. Investigators are pursuing the 20 charges based on data that they say that they received and retrieved from Happner's computer and other electronic devices. Court documents indicate that Happner allegedly shared videos of himself sexually abusing children at two different daycare centers, one in Grand Rapids, the other one in Allendale. A 66-year-old Grand Haven Township woman is in critical condition after being hit by a car. Police say that at just before 5 o'clock in the afternoon yesterday, a 58-year-old woman driving a Buick Enclave was going south on Forest Park Drive. She stopped, backed into a driveway to turn around and head northbound. She didn't see the man and woman who were walking on the sidewalk and hit both of them. The man was not injured. The woman rushed to the hospital. Last word, critical condition. This afternoon, the Fed will release its decision on whether or not to raise interest rates. Fox's Hillary Barsky has a preview.
13: The central bank will be making its interest rate announcement at 2 p.m. Eastern time, followed by Fed Chair Kevin Warsh's post-meeting press conference 30 minutes later. The Fed is now expected to raise its benchmark funds rate to 3.75% to 4%. The first increase in more than 3 years as stubborn inflation, rising energy prices, and a robust labor market strengthen the case for renewed tightening. However, it's not a complete slam dunk. Whatever action the Fed does take, it would follow five consecutive pauses in six in total since September of 2024 when the central bank kicked off the current easing cycle with a jumbo half-point move.
7: Republican U.S. Senate nominee Mike Rogers skipped the scheduled debate on Fox 2 in Detroit last night, citing moderator bias by news anchor Roop Raj. Now, Rogers says that Raj has made his position clear from praising Abdul as brilliant to being celebrated by Hassan Piker as my goat and bragging about his political stunts. Democratic nominee Abdul Sayed did appear and was interviewed by Raj for about an hour. Al Sayed did not specify the taxes that he would need to raise to pay for his Medicare for All idea and was challenged on his lack of experience, the tone of the campaign, Piker, Israel, as well as socialism. The decision the other day by the U.S. Supreme Court pertaining to mail-in voting has eased the stress level of city as well as county clerks all across the state of Michigan, with the clarity from the High Court, which declined to allow the U.S. Postal Service to carry out parts of a new rule that would have forced states to turn over lists of voters' names as well as addresses. Now, Grand Rapids City Clerk Joel Hondorp says that absentee ballots will be mailed out later on this month. If you would like to receive an absentee ballot, all you have to do, go to michigan.gov/vote. Well, it was crushed castor beans that caused the ricin scare in Hastings. In a letter from the State Department of Health and Human Services to the Berry and Eaton County Health Officer, and details are still a little thin on the September 10th incident where a person showed up at the emergency room in Hastings with a potentially hazardous substance, which was later confirmed and tested positive for ricin. A person allegedly told everybody that it was produced at the Titan Lofts Apartments. When first responders got to the complex and began to evacuate everybody, they did discover crushed castor beans. 13 apartments on the first floor have since been cleared for people to return. Now, why that person was crushing castor beans in the apartment and why they had them in the first place, well, that has yet to reveal itself, and the FBI is not saying a word. 65 on the Lakeshore, 64 at your official weather station. Wood Radio News Time is 5:06. Our next news at 5:15. Breaking news when it happens. I'm Dave Wheaton on West Michigan's News, Weather, and Traffic Station. 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
7: This is West Michigan's Morning News. Good morning. That's Lawrence Smith. I see Adam Orocho. You heard from Dave Wheaton already, and I'm Steve Kelly. It is Wednesday, September 16th, 2026. I get it. Tom Petty and the Heartbreakers have done many songs. In fact, on compact disc, I have the complete Tom Petty.
17: Whoa.
7: Yeah, it's in a cool book and everything.
17: Oh, I love when you get like behind the scenes photos.
7: Yeah. Yeah.
17: Good stuff.
7: Liner notes. Who knew? That'd be a thing. So it's Ron Blair's birthday. He plays bass, played bass for Tom Petty and the Heartbreakers. And I guess I didn't know, and reading this now, this song came out in 1977 and is still my favorite of the Tom Petty offerings. He was the original bassist. He quit in 1981, came back in 2002. There you go.
17: I like me some Wildflower.
7: Oh, yeah.
17: That's a good one.
7: Oh, sure.
17: And sit back and have a little porch cocktail to that one.
7: When MTV first started up, they loved Tom Petty and played some interesting things because they did some interesting videos. We have a lot to get to today, and that includes heavy rain for much of our listening area between now and October. Well, maybe I overemphasize traffic and weather.
17: Don't put that on us.
7: In just moments, there's lots of it, it appears coming. So grab the umbrella if you're headed out today and make sure it's in the vehicle. And then take it in with you to work if you have a walk. Because I always seem to have my sunglasses in the car when I need them. And my umbrella.
17: Mine's sitting comfortably at home.
7: And there you go. I have two, if that helps.
17: Oh, are they both at home? Mine would be.
7: Ta-da. 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
18: It's September 16th, and this is your Fox Daily Snapshot. Today is Mayflower Day, which commemorates the day when the pilgrims left England headed for the New World in 1620. The Mayflower originally intended to land in Virginia, but after more than 3 months at sea, rough conditions and bad weather blew the ship off course, they ended up at Cape Cod, Massachusetts. Eventually, the group of men, women, and children would settle in Plymouth. Also on this date, in 1630, the Massachusetts village of Shawmut officially changes its name to Boston. And in 1993.
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9: Good morning. An early crash in Caledonia, Broadmoor, southeast at 76th. That's a look at your traffic from the Big B Coffee Traffic Center.
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1: Here's the forecast now. The one that mentions the rain. Storm teammates Matt Kirkwood in the tracking center early.
12: More often than not, Steve, we'll have a chance of rain right on through this upcoming weekend. That does include today with mostly cloudy conditions. A chance of a shower and isolated thunderstorm, especially area south of Grand Rapids with a high up around 70. Tonight, we'll maintain that chance of showers and thunderstorms. Again, a little bit heavier south of Grand Rapids, low right around 62. For Thursday, mostly cloudy initially with a chance of showers and thunderstorms during the morning. We'll see some clearing during the afternoon, especially Grand Rapids northward. Look for a high tomorrow right around 75. I'm Storm Team 8 meteorologist Matt Kirkwood, tracking West Michigan's weather for News Radio with 1300 and 106.9 FM.
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1: 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Let's get back to Dave Wheaton in the newsroom. What's coming up?
7: Well, the debate for the U.S. Senate seat in our state was supposed to happen last night, but it didn't. I'll explain why. Who are the richest people in the state of Michigan? The Forbes 400 list is out, and new details about the man who tried to kill President Trump in Pennsylvania have been revealed. The stories are more coming up at the bottom of the hour.
1: That Fox Daily snapshot mentioned the birth date of the founder of JCPenney, and it harkened me back. Still open at the Woodland Mall. There is still a JCPenney.
7: Yes.
1: And I don't know where you get T-shirts and underpants for Will, your oldest son, But JCPenney does a very good underpant and T-shirt for men.
17: Oh, my God.
1: Just so you know. But many of them are closing across the country.
0: Yes.
1: And it wasn't that long ago when I was a lad that I remember in the town of Ludington, which I think has a pretty consistent population of like 10,000, making it a pretty small town. When I was growing up, there was a JCPenney, a Sears, and a Montgomery Ward.
0: Oh, man.
1: In Ludington, within a block of each other.
0: Oh.
1: Or a couple of blocks, anyway.
0: Wow.
1: And yes.
0: That's impressive for Ludington, man.
1: We would go and sit on the lawnmowers, and that was like the coolest thing in the world to me. I told you my parents one Christmas got me this gas pump thing. I mean, they had big aspirations for Steve.
0: Yeah.
17: I don't think I remember Montgomery Ward. We had Hudson's and Mervin's.
1: Yeah.
0: Oh, how about this? S.S. Kresge.
1: Oh, boy.
17: Oh, that's before my time, too.
0: Yeah. My grandmother used to, she used to live in Grosse Pointe. My grandfather did very well with Union 76 stations all over Southeast Michigan. And Grosse Pointe is where the... It makes East people look poor. Let's just go with that. And she used to walk us down to the village in Grosse Pointe, and we'd go to the S.S. Kresge store.
1: Well, they all had catalogs, right?
0: So all of them.
1: I remember getting the Hudson's catalog. Hudson's, well, your dad worked at Hudson's, too.
0: My dad worked for Hudson's for 30 years.
1: You worked for Hudson's for a little while.
0: I did, yeah.
17: But the catalogs are back. Amazon does this.
1: So
17: they'll hit your house in about a month, and it's exactly like we had when we were growing up.
1: I've never seen an Amazon catalog.
17: Well, you don't have young kids. They've probably like followed my algorithm and figured out I do.
0: Yeah.
17: It is like 300 pages, and my kids will just sit there and circle. It's exactly like the old school.
1: Wow.
17: Yep. Physical catalog of everything they have online.
1: Interesting. Mm-hmm. And then do they fold pages over for Christmas?
17: Oh, yeah. We bookmark. Oh, yeah. It's a whole thing. Yep.
1: No kidding.
17: It's wild.
0: I didn't know they still did catalogs. Yeah. I have to be honest. I worked on a catalog a bunch of years ago with Whirlpool, and that was really cool. We shot that in June. It's so bizarre.
1: It seems a little more limited to just appliances.
0: Yeah.
1: But what do I know about Whirlpool?
0: Well, I was the same way. I'm like, what? Christmas already?
17: Uh-huh.
0: Get a blender for mom.
17: Yeah.
0: That's what it was.
17: Oh, just wait, guys. I've already gotten 4 Christmas questions.
1: And it's September?
17: Coming down the hall quickly, yes.
1: Are they Santa related or are they stuff related?
17: Stuff and Santa.
1: Mm-hmm.
17: Already talked with the big guy a couple times.
0: Oh, have you now? She winces when she says
17: that. Yeah, it's just my eyeball does this twitchy thing. I don't know why.
0: That explains the left eye. Well, it was just doing its thing there. It's like, wow, that doesn't look normal.
1: Yeah. Inspector Clouseau, who is the... that'll take you back. I've got to start looking forward to getting the Amazon catalog actually delivered to my home.
17: It's thick, too. It's a thick baby, man.
0: Gosh, I remember the Macy's one and the J.L. Hudson one was, I mean, a good couple inches thick. It was real, several hundred pages.
17: The Toys R Us one. Oh, boy.
1: Yeah, we'll have to explain Toys R Us to a different.
0: Oh yeah, that's right.
1: Now, it's a bar restaurant on 28th Street, which is good, by the way. I can't remember the name of that thing.
17: Dave and Buster's is what you're thinking of, yeah?
1: No.
17: Oh, I don't know the other one.
1: What is the...
0: Sorry. I don't make it to 28th Street very often.
1: I'll get back to you.
17: Isn't it the one where you can be a human crane?
1: And that's a no.
17: Oh.
1: There.
17: That's a thing, yeah.
0: Is it really?
17: Yeah, they strap you up and they dip you down.
1: Do you sign a pretty big waiver?
17: Oh, I haven't seen, but I'd like to try it.
1: Get back to me.
17: I'm going to work on that for you.
1: Gosh. I'll come back to the name. Wood Radio News Time now, 521. Here's sports.
0: In Wood Radio Sports, the Red Wings get a new GM, Larkin may be staying, and the Tigers continue to win. Let's get into it. The Grand Rapids Griffins general manager Sean Horkoff has been named as the Detroit Red Wings interim general manager. The team making that announcement yesterday that Horkoff will manage the day-to-day roster decision for the Red Wings in addition to his role as the general manager for the Griffins. Horkoff served as the Red Wings assistant general manager under Yzerman, who is transitioning to a senior advisor role. Speaking of the Wings, by the way, Chris Illich has stated that Dylan Larkin could potentially remain remain with the team for the entire 2026-27 season, despite Larkin's trade request. Now, Larkin requested a trade in June after the Red Wings missed the playoffs for the 10th consecutive year. The Detroit Tigers continued to roll on as they won their sixth straight last night against the Toronto Blue Jays.
5: Then he just leans into that puppy deep to left field. How you Lee with a hammer.
0: That call on Detroit Sportsnet, the homer that landed in the second deck, came in the top of the ninth as the Tigers go on to win 10-1. The Tigers are in third place in the AL Central Division, 5 games back from the Chicago White Sox, and they are 4.5 games out of a wild card spot. Tigers, by the way, take on the Jays again today, 3:07 in the afternoon. The White Sox lost to the Guardians 7-6, which means that the Sox only have a half game lead in the Central Division. The Cubs lost to Atlanta 6-3. The Brewers beat the Pirates yesterday, which means that they clinched their fourth straight National League Central title. The Tampa Bay Rays, along with the Dodgers and the Yankees, have all now clinched a spot for the postseason. And that's a look at sports.
1: Okay, I was sort of right. It's BJ's Restaurant and Brew House is the thing that I was thinking about at the Beltline in 28th Street. Very good food. There you go. Wood Radio News Time. 5:23, we do this traffic and weather together thing.
9: Good morning. An early crash in Caledonia, Broadmoor, southeast at 76th. That's a look at your traffic.
1: And we'll just call it the rainy forecast from Storm Team 8.
12: We'll carry that umbrella with you right on through this upcoming weekend, Steve, because it looks like more often than not, we're going to have a chance of rain. Mostly cloudy today with a chance of showers. Heaviest should be right around Grand Rapids southward with a high up around 70. And then tonight, chance of showers and thunderstorms. Heaviest south of Grand Rapids with a low of 62. We'll begin Thursday with a chance of showers and thunderstorms, but we'll end it with some clearing from north to south with a high temperature of 75. And right now, it looks like Friday will be dry. I'm Storm Team 8 meteorologist Matt Kirkwood, tracking weather. 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
6: This is a Bloomberg Money Minute. Markets are betting that today will be the most consequential for U.S. monetary policy in years. The Fed Reserve is set to announce its latest decision on interest rates, and 90% of bond traders are banking on the first rate increase since 2023. That comes as economic signals point to a stronger-than-feared job market, but also hotter-than-hoped core consumer inflation. Major stock indexes have fallen in 5 of the past 6 trading days, suggesting Wall Street has braced for the news. As 3 of the leading AI companies, OpenAI, Anthropic, and Google DeepMind, begin working together to address potential economic and security threats from AI, the leading maker of chips to power AI is suggesting that industry efforts to help the industry innovate safely are enough. At an event hosted by software company Salesforce, NVIDIA CEO Jensen Huang dismissed the need for government AI safety regulations, arguing that market forces will help companies keep things safe. Andrew O'Day, Bloomberg Radio.
1: 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Be listening. We'll have them to give away before 9 o'clock this morning. It's when we're usually politely asked to leave. Bottom of the hour news, just a couple of minutes away. Wait till you hear the late fee for a magazine that from a library has been missing for over 100 years. It was returned. We will explain in today's top 5 next on Wood Radio. Good morning. Are you gathering up
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1: This is West Michigan's Morning News on Wood Radio. I'm Steve Kelly. It's Wednesday, September 16th. Last night's Senate debate didn't include all the candidates, and Forbes reveals the richest people in Michigan. Here's bottom of the hour news.
7: Good morning. It's 5:30, 65 in Big Red and Holland, 64 in Grand Rapids. I'm Dave Wheaton. This is Wood Radio News. The New York Post reporting that an anonymous donor paid for the cremation of Thomas Crooks, the man who attempted to kill President Trump in Butler, Pennsylvania, back in July of 2024. Kevin Cork, he has the details.
25: Now, the gunman's father told federal investigators about that anonymous donor, and he seemed to suggest that since he was retired and his wife wasn't working, they couldn't afford to pay for the cremation. But that infuriated some lawmakers who expressed disgust that the FBI released the body for cremation just 10 days after the shooting. More, Crooks apparently had no friends as a teenager, according to his father. And also in that interview, he said he had a fascination with guns. Crooks fired a shot that grazed the president's ear. He continued shooting, killing one rally goer and severely injuring others. Meantime, there is, of course, an ongoing investigation into that shooting, notably the security failures that happened that fateful day.
7: The Ottawa County Sheriff and his deputies are investigating an accident that sent one person to the hospital in critical condition. At just before 5 yesterday afternoon, deputies say that a 58-year-old woman driving a Buick Enclave was going south on Forest Park Drive. She stopped, backed into a driveway to turn around and go northbound. She didn't see the 66-year-old man and woman walking on the sidewalk and hit them. The man did not receive any injuries. The woman rushed to the hospital and, at last word, was in critical condition. Westwood Radio News Time, 5:31.
17: Good morning. We've got an early crash in Caledonia. Injuries reported at Broadmoor Southeast and 76th. That's a look at your traffic from the Big B Coffee Traffic Center.
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12: Mostly cloudy today with a chance of showers. Heaviest south of Grand Rapids. High temperature right around 70. Tonight, overcast. Chance of more showers and thunderstorms. Low temperature 62. I'm Storm Team 8 meteorologist Matt Kirkwood, tracking West Michigan's weather.
7: 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Well, State Senate Majority Leader and Democratic Lieutenant Governor nominee Winnie Breeks says that some Republicans want a constitutional convention to end abortion rights in Michigan. Brink says that a Republican Lieutenant Governor nominee, Representative Jay DeBoer, mentioning it in a recording obtained by the Detroit News, that it might be our only way to ban abortion in the states after 12 weeks. A debate Tuesday between two Senate candidates in our state, but one candidate never showed. Fox's Grinnell Scott with the story.
18: Republican Mike Rogers and Democrat Abdul El Sayed were set to debate the issues, but Rogers opted not to participate. His reason? An objection to the moderator, Roop Raj, an anchor for Fox's owned and operated Detroit station. In a statement, Rogers said Raj has been praising El Sayed's candidacy. El Sayed addressed Rogers' absence in his opening statement.
19: I think if he were here, he would tell you that this race is somehow about him or me. It's not. It's about you.
18: Rogers has continued to criticize El Sayed over his association with far-left-wing internet commentator Hassan Piker. It was noted during the broadcast Rogers has agreed to two other debates before November.
7: A woman from Muskegon County has been sentenced to 6 months in prison for claiming that $50,000 in fraudulent disaster aid money caused by Hurricane Ian. Tony Fisher of Twin Lake was convicted of disaster fraud in federal court on Monday. Fisher owned several different properties in the Muskegon County area. She filed for disaster benefits from FEMA, stating that her vacation home in Fort Myers Beach, Florida, was actually her primary residence. I mean, she received the money from Uncle Sam for emergency living expenses, but the whole time she was lakeside at her house in Twin Lake. The Norton Shores Police, along with Michigan State Troopers, are investigating a shooting that took the life of a man from Texas. Police were called out to the Ingersoll Avenue area at about 6 o'clock on Tuesday night on reports of a person being hit by gunfire. When they arrived, they found a 27-year-old man had been hit five times and were able to recover the gun at the scene, and the suspect took off before the cops got there. Police say that they are talking to the people who were at the scene at the time, and investigation is still ongoing. Who are the richest people in the country? Well, the folks from Forbes have come out with their list of 400 richest people, and the gap between those who have money and those who have not has grown. In 2025, the list of 400 had a wealth of $6.6 trillion. This year, that has grown to $8 trillion. No big surprise as to who is sitting atop that list. It's Elon Musk, worth an estimated $908 billion, which is considerably more than the number two person on that list, Jeff Bezos. He's worth a paltry sum of $378 billion, by the way. A little closer to home, Dan Gilbert, owner of Rocket Mortgage in Detroit, 51st on the list, and the wealthiest person in the state of Michigan with a net sum of $22.9 billion. Let's get even a little closer. The Meyer Boys, well, they are listed on that list, 269th overall, estimated worth $6.2 billion. Wood Radio News Time is now 5:35. Our next news at 5:45. Breaking news when it happens. I'm Dave Wheaton on West Michigan's News, Weather, and Traffic Station. 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
1: What radio news taint, but potty mouth.
17: I won't. Oh, I don't feel good about this, but I probably give my first one when I wake up. Oh, the alarm goes off and I'm like, are you kidding me?
1: Yeah. I just went to bed.
17: I know. Yeah. I'll work on that. It's not nice.
1: That's funny. Number four on the list is a follow-up. Remember we, just after Dolly Parton passed, talked about how Robinette's there on 4 Mile was doing their corn maze.
5: Oh, yeah.
1: As a tribute to Dolly. Literacy, her biggest. But this thing has gone national. 20 farms across the country and in a couple of countries have carved out large corn mazes to honor the late country music icon, actor and philanthropist, it says here, to raise money for, again, literacy, the primary focus of her imagination library, which gives books to children. So when you go to Robinette's, no, it's not the only corn maze in the country. And if you do go to Robinette's and see the Dolly corn maze, bring us some donuts.
17: Oh, yeah. I'll take a plain. I like a good plain with my cider.
1: Cinnamon and sugar for Steve.
5: I'll take a cinnamon and sugar, but if plain was the only thing that was left, I would take that too.
15: Yeah, I mean, I'm not saying no to a donut, but yeah. Cinnamon and sugar is the one.
5: And then if we can warm that cider just slightly, right? I don't want it hot, just warm.
17: I'll even do it alcohol-free.
5: Whoa!
17: But he's taking a big day today.
5: I am so proud of you.
17: Thank you.
1: Okay. Well, one day at a time, Schmitty.
5: Passengers riding into Glasgow got an unexpected passenger, a bat, flying around inside of the ScotRail commuter train while employees tried to catch it. And one railroad employee attempted to corral the little thing. I hate those things. Waving a Scottish flag at it. That drove the bat into a luggage rack. Yeah. Eventually, another passenger waved his hat at the bat, and it flew out the open doors and escaped. Officials say that the bat did not have a ticket, although, technically, he was flying coach.
17: There's a nice sense of community in coach, even for the bat.
5: There is, yes.
1: I'm not afraid of a lot of things. A bat just sitting, I can handle. When they open those creepy wings with their weird bat hands,
5: yeah,
17: dude, the shots hurt. I don't want the shots.
1: Well, there's that. Even though they don't go in your stomach anymore, we have established.
5: Yeah, back in the day, apparently, like in the beginning of time, that was a thing.
1: Yeah,
5: but not now.
17: The Oregon Trail.
1: They put them in there with a javelin.
5: Yeah, javelin. Ouch.
15: Well, yesterday was a wild morning commute in Florida as a pickup truck ended up balancing on top of one of those construction barriers, those concrete barriers where they block lanes off.
1: I bet you that was his first curse word of the day.
17: Right. Oh, nice.
15: Well, troopers said that the 22.

0: 24-year-old Florida man was driving his pickup truck along a curved section of the road while simultaneously applying deodorant. And he lost control of his vehicle and ended up on top of the rail.
1: There you go.
2: So it's not just all you gals in the makeup.
3: All you gals in the makeup.
1: Oh, don't even go there with me. Trust me, I worked traffic for a lot of years. I can tell you. You watch people. I used to sit and watch people in a helicopter and women driving with their knees while applying mascara.
3: What
1: don't even go there with me.
3: It's hard to hit the brake in our slacks.
2: This. let's get to number one on the list before we get in any more trouble.
1: Yeah.
2: New Hampshire Library said a patron will not have to pay the $12,000 fine for returning a magazine checked out 132 years earlier. Hope it's not the same person.
1: Gosh, yeah.
2: The Concord Public Library said a man named John recently came in to return a September 1894 issue of the Century Illustrated Monthly. John told librarians the magazine had been in his home for years. He doesn't know how he got it. The man said he decided to return it to the library after hearing the facility's current freeze and overdue fines. So there you go. By the way, earlier we were talking about JCPenney, Montgomery Ward, and Sears and the catalogs. A Dutch friend of mine texted me to say that they used to call that Dutch Playboy. Because I had never heard that before. There was a lingerie.
1: There was, I'd forgotten about that.
2: That's today's top five Wood Radio News Time, 542. Back to traffic and weather.
3: Good morning. We've got an early crash in Caledonia. Injuries reported at Broadmoor Southeast and 76th. That's a look at your traffic from the Big B Coffee Traffic Center.
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2: And now the forecast, Storm teammates Matt Kirkwood.
6: More often than not, Steve, we'll have a chance of rain right on through this upcoming weekend. That does include today with mostly cloudy conditions, a chance of a shower and isolated thunderstorm, especially areas south of Grand Rapids with a high up around 70. Tonight, we'll maintain that chance of showers and thunderstorms. Again, a little bit heavier south of Grand Rapids, low right around 62. For Thursday, mostly cloudy initially with a chance of showers and thunderstorms during the morning. We'll see some clearing during the afternoon, especially Grand Rapids northward. Look for a high tomorrow right around 75. I'm Storm Team 8 meteorologist Matt Kirkwood, tracking West Michigan's weather for News Radio with 1300 and 106.9 FM.
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3: Dave Wheaton in the newsroom. What's coming up?
5: Well, the ballots in Grand Rapids are ready to go after the U.S. Supreme Court decision the other day. Prosecutors have added 11 new felony counts for a man accused of abusing children at two different daycares in West Michigan at a hearing in Congress about AI. Is it dangerous? Those stories and more at the top of the hour.
3: It is National Recovery Month, and just in time, we got some good news from our friends at Wedgwood Christian Services, a new adult intensive outpatient program to report. Associate Director of Community Services, Nick Bayer, joined us. 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
6: It's support groups and therapy groups for those that are struggling with severe addiction issues that last for a significant period of time. These are three-hour-long groups three times a week, so 9 hours of group therapy occurring a week to give that clinical intervention and support to those that are really struggling and need the assistance in their recovery.
3: So who is that person? Talk to us a little bit about somebody who's listening right now. How do they know if it's time to go somewhere and lock themselves in for rehab, or if an outpatient thing may be more for them? Or is that something that you guys can help decide?
6: So it's kind of both. So for someone that finds themselves that is trying to reduce or quit or change something when it comes to a substance addiction, it is alcohol, marijuana, any one of those things or anything like that, where they've identified that there's some negative things going on in their life that has really affected them. Maybe they are struggling to maintain employment, certainly maintain relationships with their children, maybe some legal involvement, those kinds of things where, you know, it's something they need to get really hands-on with and really engage on to assist in their recovery. The big tell is if they're unable to really do it on their own with some support. We can assist with that if everyone comes in and does an initial assessment with us that identifies those different traits and things that have maybe been successful, unsuccessful, and guide them in the right direction of if having a lower level of care of outpatient therapy would be effective, or the more intensive groups that we've established of needing that extra support. Then, of course, can go back and forth throughout treatment as to whatever their needs are.
3: Nick, I, as an alcoholic in recovery, get called a lot from people about someone else. And they say things like, hey, will you call my cousin? And it's like, yeah, that's not necessarily how it works. Or people ask me, how do I know if I have substance abuse or if I'm an alcoholic? How do you guys answer that question?
6: Yeah, so a lot of times we do some motivational interviewing questions of asking because a lot of what happens when someone's struggling with an addiction is that an addiction by all at first always protects itself, so it hides some of the negative outcomes from the persons themselves. Yeah. So asking things like, how's your relationship with your partner? How's your employment? Have you ever tried to stop drinking, stop using, and been unsuccessful too? And those questions bring that to someone's mindset right in their forefront to kind of reach that understanding that maybe I do have an issue. And the fact that may not be apparent right at the start is not necessarily the individual's fault. That's something that, you know, the addiction protects itself, and one of the best ways to protect itself is convincing the person they don't have a problem.
3: My first mentor that wasn't necessarily a sponsor said, oh, cool, thanks for calling. Try some controlled drinking for a week, he said to me. Have two beers a day for a week and then call me. And you got an answer pretty quick right there. What's the best way to get a hold of you to either have someone refer a number or a website, or they themselves listening to the program that may need help to get a hold of you?
6: Absolutely. All of our information is on our website at wedgwood.org. That's wedgwood.org. To have information in our group, other programs across counties and locations. And we'd love to connect, give information, resources, and see if we're a good fit for the recovery.
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0: In Wood Radio Sports, the Tigers continue to win. Michigan State predicted to head to a bowl game, and Western Michigan fans show up big. The Detroit Tigers continue to roll on as they won their sixth game in a row last night against the Blue Jays.
1: Oh, and then he just leans into that puppy. Deep to left field. How you, Lee, with a hammer.
0: The call on Detroit Sports Nets. Now, that homer that landed in the upper second deck came at the top of the ninth inning as the Tigers go on to win 10-1. The Tigers are now, by the way, in third place in the AL Central Division, five games back from the Chicago White Sox, who, by the way, lost to the Guardians yesterday 7-6, and the Cubs lost to Atlanta 6-3. The Detroit Lions head coach Dan Campbell downplaying the talk about there could be some moves coming in the very near future before the November trade deadline. Folks with overcap.com discovered that the recent contract restructures that the Lions have made has cleared up about $35.7 million of cap space for the team. When asked about the big move coming in the future, Campbell, well, he kind of downplayed it. However, he did say, you know, it does give us some options. Michigan State football is gaining momentum early in the season, with experts projecting them to make the postseason this year. ESPN's latest bowl projections had the Spartans facing Louisiana in the Frisco Bowl. The team is favored in several upcoming games, indicating a potential 6-win regular season. Western Michigan University fans showed up in full force for the team's home opener at Waldo Stadium with an attendance of 24,605. It's the largest since 2017. Head coach Lance Taylor expressed gratitude for the support, stating that the team feeds off of the love and energy from Bronco Nation. The Broncos performing in week number one against Michigan. You'll remember that game. It helped galvanize the fan base, leading to a spirited atmosphere in the stadium. And that's a look at sports.
2: The time is 5:54. Let's get back to traffic and weather together.
3: Good morning. Still working on a crash with injuries in Caledonia. Broadmoor Southeast at 76th. We also have a crash in Grand Rapids on 131 northbound at Market. Right lane is blocked. That's a look at your traffic.
2: And now the forecast, storm teammates Matt Kirkwood.
4: We'll carry that umbrella with you right on through this upcoming weekend, Steve, because it looks like more often than not, we're going to have a chance of rain. Mostly cloudy today with a chance of showers. Heaviest should be right around Grand Rapids southward with a high up around 70. And then tonight, chance of showers and thunderstorms. Heaviest south of Grand Rapids with a low of 62. We'll begin Thursday with a chance of showers and thunderstorms, but we'll end it with some clearing from north to south with a high temperature of 75. And right now, it looks like Friday will be dry. I'm Storm Team Meteorologist Matt Kirkwood, tracking West Michigan's weather for News Radio with 1300 and 106.9 FM.
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5: This is Bloomberg Money Minute. The Federal Reserve is expected to hike interest rates for the first time in 3 years this afternoon. Policymakers are losing confidence that inflation will cool sufficiently without at least a little nudge from the central bank. Ahead of the 2 p.m. Washington time decision, S&P futures are up 14 points, Dow futures rising 50. Yesterday, losses for stocks, with the Dow falling 328 points on a rally in oil prices. Speaking of that, the U.S. is investigating possible cyber attacks on oil and gas tankers. The Coast Guard and FBI boarded two tankers recently on indications their networks were compromised by hackers. As ships become more connected, hackers could potentially disrupt everything from navigation to cargo systems. And household incomes in the U.S. hit a record last year. The Census Bureau says the median household income rose 2.6%. to nearly $87,500, the highest on record. Stock market gains help to boost earnings. Courtney Donahoe, Bloomberg Radio.
2: Wow, so we have till 2 o'clock today for the big interest rate decision. How exciting. Tailgating should begin any time now. The top of the hour news comes with traffic and weather together. Just to let you know, as a preview, it's going to get damp for a little while. Last I saw, like 2.7 inches expected between now and Sunday for the greater Grand Rapids area. That's a lot of rain. We will get to top of the hour news, what's trending online, all next on Wood.
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2: This is West Michigan's Morning News on Wood Radio. I'm Steve Kelly. It's Wednesday, September 16th. Ballots ready to go in Grand Rapids following that SCOTUS ruling and a congressional hearing on AI. Here's top of the hour news now.
0: Good morning. It's 6 o'clock. I'm Dave Wheaton. This is Wood Radio News. Storm Team 8 tells us it's going to be a soggy one. They'll have the full forecast coming up in just a couple of moments. President Trump has called recent artificial intelligence CEO warnings about potential harms from the technology a hoax. And yesterday, the conversation continued before Congress. Fox's Jessica Rosenthal has more.
13: Some AI company leaders are asking for Congress to regulate them. Anthropic's CEO has asked for a limited waiver to antitrust rules so they can slow down development and talk safety. Treasury Secretary Scott Bessent indicated at a House Financial Services hearing he thinks there's a way to avoid a slowdown and continue the AI race with China.
14: We need to develop more of an open source, more open source models in the U.S. We can't let these large labs have regulatory capture because that will stop innovation.
13: At a Senate Judiciary Committee hearing, Missouri Senator Josh Hawley said there is no way he'd grant AI companies antitrust exemptions.
15: So that they can what? Collude together? I mean, absolutely no way that that is happening.
13: Senator Ted Cruz said he agreed with Hawley.
0: A 66-year-old Grand Haven Township woman is in critical condition after being hit by a car. Police say that at just before 5 o'clock yesterday afternoon, a 58-year-old woman driving a Buick Enclave was going south on Forest Park Drive. She stopped, backed into a driveway to turn around and go northbound. She did not see the man and woman walking on the sidewalk and ended up hitting both of them. The man was not injured, but the woman rushed to the hospital and at last word was in critical condition. Wood Radio News Time 601.
3: Good morning. Still working on a crash with injuries in Caledonia. Broadmoor Southeast at 76th. We also have a crash in Grand Rapids on 131 northbound at Market. Right lane is blocked. That's a look at your traffic from the Big B Coffee Traffic Center.
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4: Well, the wet pattern will continue right now through this upcoming weekend, more often than not. And that concludes today with a chance of showers and a mostly cloudy sky. Heaviest will be south of Grand Rapids with a high up around 70. Tonight, overcast with a chance of more showers and thunderstorms. Again, it looks like the heaviest south of Grand Rapids, low temperature 62. For Thursday, mostly cloudy, chance of morning showers and isolated thunderstorm. Some clearing during the afternoon with a high of 75. I'm Storm Team 8 meteorologist Matt Kirkwood, tracking West Michigan's weather.
0: 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Troopers from Michigan State Police, along with the police from Norton Shores, are investigating a shooting that has left one person dead. Troopers police say that they responded to a call of shots being fired on Ingersoll Avenue at about 6 o'clock on Tuesday evening. Now, when they arrived, they found a 27-year-old man from the state of Texas had been shot five times. They tried life-saving measures, but to no avail. Now, the police say that the gun that was used was recovered at the scene and the suspect took off. Their investigation still ongoing. Kent County prosecutors are slapping a Grand Rapids man already facing child abuse charges with 11 new felony counts, bringing that total to 20. They say that the new charges against Austin Happner come after investigators identified a dozen victims as well as a dog. Now, authorities say that the mounting charges stem from evidence found on Happner's computer as well as other electronic devices. Court documents that show that Happner allegedly shared videos of himself abusing children at two different daycare centers where he worked, in Grand Rapids and in Allendale. The decision the other day by the U.S. Supreme Court pertaining to the mail-in voting has eased the stress level of city and county clerks all across the state of Michigan. With the clarity from that high court, which declined to allow U.S. Postal Service to carry out parts of a new rule that would have forced states to turn over lists of voters' names as well as addresses. Grand Rapids City Clerk Joel Hondorp says that absentee ballots will be mailed out here in the next couple of weeks. Now, if you would like to receive an absentee ballot, you can simply go to michigan.gov/votes and fill out the information there, and it'll be sent to you forthwith. Police in Los Angeles are investigating a chopper crash involving a news gathering team. Three people were killed. Another person was hospitalized. Los Angeles Mayor Karen Bass sending her gratitude towards the members that quickly responded to the scene.
18: I'm deeply grateful to our firefighters, paramedics, police officers, and other first responders who responded immediately to two incredible, difficult scenes to save lives and render aid.
0: The early investigation shows that there were at least two people on board that helicopter, but have not stated the two deaths were inside. Well, the risk of a ricin in Hastings apartment building came from crushed castor beans. The Barry Eaton District Health Department says that residents in 13 units on the first floor of Titan Lofts building are now cleared to return home. Now, part of the first floor hallway, some apartments and at the east stairwell are still closed. Now, the department says that they understand how difficult and uncertain the situation has been, and response teams are working as quickly as possible to evaluate and remaining areas. The FBI is handling the criminal investigation and has not provided any updates at this time, and no information as to why that person was in possession of crushed castor beans to begin with. Michigan House Democrats say that District Number 42, that's the one that covers the southwest portion of West Michigan, currently represented by Republican House Speaker Matt Hall, is in play in the November election. Now, they are spending about $700,000 on advertisements for Democrat Nick Rowe, followed by a poll that says it's showing Rowe has a 49-48% edge over Hall. State tax collections are above the August forecast by $153.5 million. The House Fiscal Agency says that the general fund revenue for the month of August was $1.319 billion, and school aid fund revenue was about $1.567 billion. Individual income tax collections account for most of the increase in the revenue. Wood Radio News Time is now 6:06. 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I'm Dave Wheaton on West Michigan's News, Weather, and Traffic Station. 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
2: An investigation into the late actress Hayden Panettiere, who recently passed away. We're hearing now from an unexpected overdose. After taking oxycodone, a pill laced with fentanyl, the Trump administration now vowing to take measures on how to make sure something such as this incident doesn't happen again. Here is the director of the Office of National Drug Control Policy and Homeland Security, Sarah Carter.
21: We are testing wastewater across the nation. We are working very closely with our partners as a whole of government approach with the DEA. And we were able to see this carfentanil, the rise in carfentanil, fluorofentanil, methamphetamine in the system.
2: Apparently, sources now telling TMZ the alleged dealer is now the target of a drug enforcement investigation. FBI Director Kash Patel facing tough questions yesterday from Democrats in his hearing before the Senate Judiciary Committee.
1: What they want to talk about is Russia collusion. What they want to do is lie to the American people. And what they want the mainstream media to do is not cover this historic reduction, not cover the lives saved, not cover the fact that we seized enough fentanyl to kill 250 million Americans, not cover the fact that 20% less kids are dying from opioid overdoses.
2: Democrats pressed the director on his investigations into journalists, his locker room celebration with the U.S. men's Olympic hockey team, and a VIP snorkeling trip in Hawaii. President Trump approving a $2.8 billion weapons package for Israel Tuesday, which includes 40,000 2,000-pound bombs. 40,000 2,000-pound bombs. Michigan Senate candidate Abdul El-Sayed telling Fox TV affiliate The Pulse that money could be better spent on health care for America.
5: If free Palestinian people and free Jewish Israeli people come together and decide that they want two states for two people, I'm for it. If they decide they want one state for two people, I'm for that. If they decide that they want 23 states, as has been talked about, or land for all, I'm for that.
2: That's the debate Mike Rogers didn't show up to. You'll hear more about that during Bottom of the Hour News with Dave Wheaton.
3: All right, also trending. I feel like I'm about to get some hate mail, so I'll be very cautious.
2: All right.
3: We're talking about the S word.
2: Sorry?
3: That's right. The National Weather Service confirming what we saw from the Farmer's Almanac, when we can expect the first measurable snow here in West Michigan.
2: Really?
3: We are looking at early November. In Grand Rapids, average earliest snow is around November 6th. That is still on track to happen this year. However, we are looking at an El Nino winter. So that means less snow. Michigander should not expect a ton of the white fluffy stuff. We're more likely in for rain, sleet, and warm temperatures with the potential for a polar vortex somewhere in the season because of that El Nino.
2: Gotcha. So that just means super cold temperatures for a little while, but not necessarily buckets of snow.
3: But get ready. We're probably, what is that, like a month and a half out?
2: That's a month and a half out. Well, if it's the 6th, that's a month and 3/4 out. So there.
3: Okay. Thank you, Mr. Kelly.
2: I'm still in shorts, if that helps.
3: That's true. You are.
2: Those are just some of the stories we are following for you. Wood Radio News Time 6:12. Traffic and weather now.
3: Good morning. Still working on a crash with injuries in Caledonia. Broadmoor Southeast at 76th. We also have a crash in Grand Rapids on 131 northbound at Market. Right lane is blocked. That's a look at your traffic from the Big B Coffee Traffic Center.
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4: More often than not, Steve, we'll have a chance of rain right on through this upcoming weekend. That does include today with mostly cloudy conditions, a chance of a shower and isolated thunderstorm, especially areas south of Grand Rapids with a high up around 70. Tonight, we'll maintain that chance of showers and thunderstorms. Again, a little bit heavier south of Grand Rapids, low right around 62. For Thursday, mostly cloudy initially with a chance of showers and thunderstorms during the morning. We'll see some clearing during the afternoon, especially Grand Rapids northward. Look for a high tomorrow right around 75. I'm Storm Team 8 meteorologist Matt Kirkwood tracking West Michigan's weather for News Radio Wood 1300 and 106.9 FM.
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2: 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Back to Dave Wheaton in the newsroom. What's coming up?
0: Police in Norton Shores investigating a murder. The trade war between Canada and the U.S. doesn't seem to be going away anytime soon. And a Grand Haven man sentenced for making threats against ICE agents. Those stories and more at the bottom of the hour.
2: Let's get a little preview of what we're doing on the show today. You know by now we've got tickets to see the B-52s and Devo at Acrisure Amphitheater this coming Saturday, 7:30. 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We'll give tickets away before 9 o'clock this morning. To the guests we have lined up, that includes our friend Jonathan Savage, who's getting ready for lunch in London. We will talk about another Ebola outbreak in Africa. It will take months to control. We'll talk a little bit about the scale of this thing. Not the first time, obviously. We also have to bring up, since he's on the London desk, you know this Prince Harry and his wife Meghan, the American, moved back to London.
0: Yes.
2: I'm still trying to figure out what the move was all about, because it seems to me that they moved to the United States to get away from all that royal stuff.
0: Mm-hmm.
2: And then they made a boatload of dough. He wrote a book. She did a Netflix cooking thing, which I thought was kind of entertaining.
0: Was it now?
2: Yeah.
0: I didn't see a single episode.
2: What are you going to do?
0: Okay.
2: Seems like on the cooking channel, everything they do is some sort of mean-spirited competition.
0: I do like the Food Network, though.
2: It's always a mean-spirited food competition.
0: Oh, okay.
2: I want to see people making stuff like Emeril used to.
0: Yeah.
2: Bring him back.
0: Yeah, bring back Emeril. Okay.
2: So we got to ask why they just moved schools after like 2 weeks. So that may come up at 6:36.
0: Okay.
2: Apparently, we have weapons in space.
0: Yeah.
2: This came out. The international word is that other people do, too. Other bad actors, meaning China and Russia. So what is it? What can it do? And we'll ask Rory O'Neill that at 6:45 on the show. Evan Brown back at 7:07. Maybe you've heard this story. Artificial intelligence may be developed too quickly.
0: What?
2: The latest on efforts to slow down the pace, despite the president saying that it's not going to kill us.
0: Right? I don't know. I'm the guy that questions just about everything, and this has been... AI has been out there for a minute, right? This isn't brand new. And then, I don't know, less than 60 days before a midterm election, now we're all going to die because of it.
2: Yeah. But it's learning exponentially, Dave.
0: Yeah, okay.
2: It's learning from this conversation right now.
0: I'm sure that it is. And it's going to come up with plot ways to off me, I'm sure of it.
2: Red dawn, all I've got to say.
0: Okay.
2: 7:36, we'll talk about Art Prize from the city's perspective. We've talked to the Art Prize folks and will again, because it gets underway officially on Friday, including an opening ceremony right outside our window.
0: Right down there.
2: Max Gillis will join us with Mobile GR to talk a little bit about navigating it to the best of our ability.
0: Do you remember that first year in 2009 when they did it and it was just... packed with people. Restaurants ran out of like food and booze, and it was just amazing. Nobody was prepared for it.
2: Well, be listening at 7:36, and you'll be prepared for it.
0: All right.
2: Top five at 8:07. Andrea Romkema is back. So we're in the middle of Tech Week, and in the middle of Tech Week, the right place drops its 2026 Tech Report.
0: Coincidence?
2: Conspiracy?
0: I think not.
2: Andrea will answer the questions in studio at 8:36. And we'll do another one of these, a Facebook Live. Those are the slots we have filled for the show today. If there's any breaking news, things could change. Wood Radio News time now, 6:21.
0: In Wood Radio Sports, the Red Wings get a new GM. Larkin may be staying, and the Tigers continue to win. Let's get into it. The Grand Rapids Griffins general manager, Sean Horkoff, has been named as the Detroit Red Wings interim general manager. The team making that announcement yesterday that Horkoff will manage the day-to-day roster decision for the Red Wings in addition to his role as the general manager for the Griffins. Horkoff served as the Red Wings assistant general manager under Yzerman, who is transitioning to a senior advisor role. Speaking of the Wings, by the way, Chris Illich has stated that Dylan Larkin could potentially remain with the team for the entire 2026-27 season, despite Larkin's trade request. Now, Larkin requested a trade in June after the Red Wings missed the playoffs for the 10th consecutive year. The Detroit Tigers continued to roll on as they won their sixth straight last night against the Toronto Blue Jays.
11: Oh, and then he just leans into that puppy deep to left field. How you Lee with a hammer.
0: That call on Detroit Sportsnet, the homer that landed in the second deck, came in the top of the ninth as the Tigers go on to win 10-1. The Tigers are in third place in the AL Central Division, 5 games back from the Chicago White Sox, and they are 4.5 games out of a wild card spot. The Tigers, by the way, take on the Jays again today, 3:07 in the afternoon. The White Sox lost to the Guardians 7-6, which means that the Sox only have a half game lead in the Central Division. The Cubs lost to Atlanta 6-3. The Brewers beat the Pirates yesterday, which means that they clinched their fourth straight National League Central title. The Tampa Bay Rays, along with the Dodgers and the Yankees, have all now clinched a spot for the postseason. And that's a look at sports.
2: 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Back to traffic and weather now.
3: Good morning. Still working on a crash with injuries in Caledonia. Broadmoor Southeast at 76th. We also have a crash in Grand Rapids on 131 northbound at Market. Right lane is blocked. That's a look at your traffic.
2: Now find the raincoat, maybe an umbrella at the same time. Here's Matt Kirkwood.
4: Well, carry that umbrella with you right on through this upcoming weekend, Steve, because it looks like more often than not, we're going to have a chance of rain. Mostly cloudy today with a chance of showers. Heaviest should be right around Grand Rapids southward with a high up around 70. And then tonight, chance of showers and thunderstorms. Heaviest south of Grand Rapids with a low of 62. We'll begin Thursday with a chance of showers and thunderstorms, but we'll end it with some clearing from north to south, with a high temperature of 75, and right now it looks like Friday will be dry. I'm Storm Team 8 meteorologist Matt Kirkwood, tracking west Michigan's weather for News Radio with 1300 and 106.9 FM.
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13: This is Bloomberg Money Minute. It may be the most highly anticipated Federal Reserve decision in years. From Main Street to Wall Street to the White House, attention will be on the central bank this afternoon. The Fed is expected to lift rates for the first time since 2023, with officials focused on rising inflation. Checking on trading, S&P futures are rising 10 points. Dow futures are little changed. Meantime, OpenAI is said to be holding talks with investors about a fresh funding round that would value the ChatGPT creator at more than $1.2 trillion. Any decision to move forward with the fundraising effort would hinge on exactly when OpenAI decides to go public. OpenAI CEO Sam Altman told Fortune recently the company's long-anticipated IPO is still in the works, but would not happen this year. And two former Robinhood employees were charged by U.S. prosecutors with fraud over alleged insider trading involving crypto. Prosecutors say the engineers used confidential information about upcoming cryptocurrency support at Robinhood. Courtney Donahoe, Bloomberg Radio.
2: Again, 62, Lakeshore 63. Still feels muggy, though it's cooler. Today's high just 70. You heard Matt Kirkwood moments ago. Rain raining down soon. Jonathan Savage in London. We'll talk about that Ebola outbreak in Africa, as we just mentioned. Move for schools for the kids of Harry and Meghan after their move back to the United Kingdom. Why? And why do I care? I guess that's a big question, too. First, bottom of the hour news for traffic and weather together in 3 minutes. Next on Wood. Good morning.
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2: This is West Michigan's Morning News on Wood Radio. I'm Steve Kelly. It's Wednesday, September 16th. Police in Norton Shore is investigating a murder. And Grand Haven man facing charges for threatening ICE. Here's bottom of the hour news.
0: Good morning at 6:30. We've got 62 at the Lighthouse in Grand Haven, 63 in Grand Rapids. I'm Dave Wheaton. This is Wood Radio News. It's going to be a soggy couple of days. Storm Team 8's got our forecast coming up. Well, in the midst of a trade war with the United States, Canada's Prime Minister is heading to Europe in search of support. Fox's Jonathan Savage has the latest from London.
1: Mark Carney will be guest of honour as European Commission President Ursula von der Leyen delivers her State of the Union address in Strasbourg, France today. Prime Minister Carney wants a closer relationship with Europe to offset trade troubles with the US. He'd like Canadians to be able to live and work in the EU without needing a visa. He makes his own address to the European Parliament on Thursday. In between those two speeches, something quite different. A hop over to England to watch his favourite soccer team, Everton, in the company of fellow fan, British Prime Minister Andy Burnham.
0: The Norton Shores Police, along with Michigan State Troopers, are investigating a shooting that took the life of a man from Texas. Now, police were called out to Ingersoll Avenue at about 6 o'clock on Tuesday evening on a report of a person being hit by gunfire. When they arrived, they found a 27-year-old who had been hit five times. Now, they were able to recover the gun at the scene, and the suspect took off. Police say that they are talking to the people who were there when it all happened. Their investigation is still ongoing. Wood Radio News Time, 6:31.
3: Good morning. Still working on a crash with injuries in Caledonia. Broadmoor Southeast at 76th. We also have a crash in Grand Rapids on 131 northbound at Market. Right lane is blocked. That's a look at your traffic from the Big B Coffee Traffic Center.
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7: Mostly cloudy today with a chance of showers. Heaviest south of Grand Rapids. High temperature right around 70. Tonight, overcast. Chance of more showers and thunderstorms. Low temperature 62. I'm Storm Team 8 meteorologist Matt Kirkwood, tracking West Michigan's weather.
0: 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Well, the debate for U.S. Senate that was supposed to happen at the Fox TV station in Detroit between Mike Rogers and Abdul Al-Sayed didn't happen. Republican U.S. Senate nominee Mike Rogers chose not to attend the debate, citing moderator bias by news anchor Roop Raj. Rogers says that Raj has made his position clear, from praising Abdul as brilliant to being celebrated by Hassan Piker as my goat. Sayed did appear and was interviewed by Raj for about an hour. Al-Sayed did not provide details when asked about how he would pay for the Medicare for All plan that he has, and was challenged on his lack of experience, the tone of the campaign, as well as his relationship with Piker, Israel, and socialism. Grand Rapids City Clerk Joel Hondorp says that Monday's Supreme Court ruling on mail-in voting provides clarity for the upcoming midterm election. High Court declined to allow the U.S. Postal Service to carry out parts of a new rule that would have forced states to turn over lists of voters' names as well as addresses, and specific barcodes would have to be placed on ballot envelopes before they could be delivered. Now, Hondorp says that the absentee ballots in Grand Rapids will be mailed out later on this month. Christopher Ray Pyler said that he was ready to kill ICE agents after watching videos about civil unrest in Minneapolis. Now he's getting ready to spend a year in a federal pen. U.S. Attorney Timothy Verhey in Grand Rapids says that the Grand Haven man had been sentenced for threatening to use chemical weapons against ICE agents. iOS 27 has arrived for Apple users, but the big new addition in involving artificial intelligence isn't quite available for everybody just yet. Fox's Evan Brown explains.
8: For everyone waiting for the big Siri upgrade on iPhone, known as Siri AI, they might still be waiting. The new AI-powered Siri personal assistant was touted by Apple as the major improvement to the perennially lackluster personal assistant, but just upgrading doesn't bring it. One needs at least iPhone 15 Pro or Pro Max, and one needs to go to Settings and then Apple Intelligence to join the wait list. The phone will tell you that Siri AI is being rolled out gradually and so far only supports English.
0: More artists are stepping away from Ed Sheeran's Loop Tour following the removal of fellow opener Macklemore. Now, singer-songwriter Phineas, Aaron Rowe, and Irish group Boga, as well as Lucas Graham, have announced that they will no longer perform on that tour. Now, this comes after Macklemore voiced support for Palestinians during a performance at New Jersey's MetLife Stadium earlier this month, leading to his dismissal from the tour lineup. Sheeran has said that people come to his shows to be entertained and not for politics. Who are some of the wealthiest people in the country and as well as in the state of Michigan? Well, the Forbes 400 list came out, and there weren't too many surprises on that list. However, the wealth gap did catch many by surprise. The gap between the haves and the have-nots increased, showing the top 400 people are worth a record $8 trillion. That is up from $6.6 trillion just last year. Topping the list this year, no surprise, Elon Musk, worth $908 billion. His reign as a trillionaire didn't last too long. Now, the highest paid in Michigan is Dan Gilbert. He's the owner of Rocket Mortgage, worth $22.9 billion. And a little closer to home, the Meyer boys, Doug, Hank, and Mark, worth $6.2 billion. That puts them 269th on that list. Wood Radio News Time is now 6:35. Our next news at 6:45. Breaking news when it happens. I'm Dave Wheaton on West Michigan's News, Weather, and Traffic Station. 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
2: Wood Radio News Time, 6:39. Three subjects in about 4 minutes with Jonathan Savage on the International Desk. This is West Michigan's Morning News. I am Steve Kelly in London this morning with Fox News Radio. Here is Jonathan Savage on the hot seat. Good morning, sir.
20: Hello. Good morning.
2: Still a deadly and massive epidemic, but UN officials say some progress is being seen in the Eastern Congo for Ebola.
20: Yeah, but a bad news, good news situation with Ebola. The UN says it remains a massive epidemic and it could take months to bring under control. But it is showing signs of slowing. And in fact, there's a bit of a disagreement and emphasis, actually. In the Democratic Republic of Congo, where the outbreak is centered, the government says it has passed its peak but the WHO, the World Health Organization, says it's too early to confidently say that, with progress in some places, but continued growth elsewhere. We've got more than 7,000 confirmed cases and 3,500 deaths in the DRC. Ooh. So it's the second deadliest Ebola outbreak ever recorded.
2: That's the last time we talked about this, just before the Summer Olympic Games. We were worried about travel because of travel then hit going other places. How about containment of this thing?
20: Yeah, containment is a major thing, because there is an affected province which is far from where it originally started. It doesn't have a border with the province that it originally started in. That is telling you that there is some spread. There is some spread between parts of the DRC, and that is something they've been trying to avoid. On the positive side, Uganda was also hit by the outbreak. It had 20 confirmed cases, but it has since declared itself Ebola-free. So it's confined to just the Democratic Republic of Congo right now.
2: The trade war tariff tiff between the United States and Canada continues, but could Canada be somehow joining the European Union?
20: Yeah, Canada has been looking for new friends since it's not so confident, perhaps, in its old friends. And the Prime Minister of Canada is in Europe right now. He is the guest of honour as European Commission President Ursula von der Leyen. Yeah, she's been giving her State of the Union address. And she announced she wants a unique alliance with the EU and Canada. She says she wants to work on opening the door for Canada to become the first associate member of the European Union. It would see the two sides work together on technology, economic security, the Arctic, and we might even, this is what the Canadians want, it might even give Canadians the right to live and work in Europe visa-free. That would be in 27 countries in Europe.
2: Interesting. Finally, a quick question about Harry and Meghan. So Prince Harry moves back to England. We're still not exactly sure what the reason there is, but we do know that after just a couple of weeks, their kids have moved schools. What's going on?
20: I think he just missed the baked beans. So yes, he is back in the UK with Meghan and his kids. He put his kids into school. They are 5 and 7 years old. And after a couple of days decided, no, we're actually going to take you out and put you in a different school. We're told the reasons are security related. Specifically, the school was quite a distance from where they're living, and the traffic was really bad on the school run in the morning, and they described that as a security concern for their family, perhaps feeling that the car was moving too slowly to be entirely safe.
2: The proper English breakfast includes baked beans, for those that don't know, which seems just like not setting yourself up for success. But we're out of time. Jonathan Savage in London. Three subjects in less than 5 minutes. Well done. Thank you.
20: Thank you.
2: Wood Radio News time. Yeah, it's about lunchtime for him, so good thing we got off the phone. 6:42, traffic and weather now.
3: Good morning. Crews are still working on a crash in Caledonia. Injuries on scene. Broadmoor Southeast at 76th. That's a look at your traffic from the Big B Coffee Traffic Center.
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13: 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It's National Constitution Week, and in our next episode, Bill McClay explains what exactly happened in 1787. You won't want to miss the next episode of Our American Stories.
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14: We'll carry that umbrella with you right on through this upcoming weekend, Steve, because it looks like more often than not, we're going to have a chance of rain. Mostly cloudy today with a chance of showers. Heaviest should be right around Grand Rapids southward with a high up around 70. And then tonight, chance of showers and thunderstorms. Heaviest south of Grand Rapids with a low of 62. We'll begin Thursday with a chance of showers and thunderstorms, but we'll end it with some clearing from north to south with a high temperature of 75. And right now, it looks like Friday will be dry. I'm Storm Team Meteorologist Matt Kirkwood, tracking weather. West to Michigan's weather for News Radio with 1300 and 106.9 FM.
2: 62 at the Lakeshore, 63 Grand Rapids at the, hold on, what's next? Rory O'Neill. So, Wood Radio News Time, 6:43, headlines in 3 minutes. Then, the U.S. is deploying its first space weapon. Rory O'Neill on the story, talk a little bit about it just after headlines next on Wood Radio.
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16: Looking for something new? Try fencing, the Olympic and Paralympic sport that mixes speed, strategy, and fun. It's like chess meets cardio, quick feet, quick decisions, and a satisfying beep when you score a point.

0: Yes, the U.S. does have some weapons in space, in orbit. Now, we don't know what they do. We don't think it's a Death Star. We think it's more likely something that can either jam communications, maybe laser capabilities to disrupt satellites being run by the Chinese or the Russians. That's the most likely capability we have up there.
1: Rory, do we think perhaps the Russians and Chinese are already up there as well? Or is this more of a, we're on the offensive getting it done first?
0: We know they are. Look, if you want to conduct war today, you need GPS systems. And that's how, you know, all those smart bombs that are up there, they're only smart because they get information relayed to them via satellite. And it's such an important component of modern warfare. We've got to protect those assets or to blind the other guy, take out theirs. And we know that Russia and China have launched attacks, or not an attack, but they've demonstrated how they have anti-satellite technology, even launching from the ground to take out satellites that are up in space. So we know China and Russia have some sort of capability. Again, exactly what we can do, that's a little gray area right now.
2: Speaking of the other guys, after that announcement, any reaction from other countries about our possible capabilities?
0: Well, I think there's been the general condemnation of, you know, oh, there's gambling in these. But you know, I don't think anyone is totally shocked by this. The confirmation, the public confirmation, is a bit more surprising. And again, I would bet that our capabilities are rather limited right now still. It's not a Death Star kind of scenario. But, you know, and we haven't seen it demonstrated like we've seen China and Russia demonstrate their capabilities. But I think it's just a practicality. If we're going to rely so much on satellites to do our communication and our GPS positioning, then we are going to have some sort of a system up there to defend it.
2: And to your point, generally don't tip our hands about those sort of things. But this is the United States, and we're supposed to be a little more transparent. Anything more about what could be coming next? Speaking of
0: we still have signed on to some prior treaties that date back to the 1960s that no nukes in space, no weapons of mass destruction in space. It's supposed to be the peaceful exploration of the moon. So the treaty that's, 70 years old-ish, it does not ban these weapons, ban all weapons, nuclear ones, yes. But, it does allow for a little wiggle room, and it looks like the Space Force is a-wiggling.
2: And that is NBC News Radio national correspondent Rory O'Neill. Thank you.
0: Hey, thanks, Steve.
3: Now witness the firepower of
2: this
3: fully armed and operational battle station. Fire at will, Commander.
2: Oh, no. Can't be. Come on, John Williams. So good. 6:51, back to traffic and weather together.
1: Good morning. Crews are still working on a crash in Caledonia. Injuries on scene. Broadmoor Southeast at 76th. That's a look at your traffic.
2: And now the forecast, storm teammates Matt Kirkwood in the tracking center this morning.
4: More often than not, Steve, we'll have a chance of rain right on through this upcoming weekend. That does include today with mostly cloudy conditions, a chance of a shower and isolated thunderstorm, especially areas south of Grand Rapids with a high up around 70. Tonight, we'll maintain that chance of showers and thunderstorms. Again, a little bit heavier south of Grand Rapids, low right around 62. For Thursday, mostly cloudy initially with a chance of showers and thunderstorms during the morning. We'll see some clearing during the afternoon, especially Grand Rapids northward. Look for a high tomorrow right around 75. I'm Storm Team 8 meteorologist Matt Kirkwood, tracking West Michigan's weather for News Radio with 1300 and 106.9 FM.
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5: You are part of the Rebel Alliance and a traitor. Take it away.
2: There you go. Is that when they had the flying needle thing? Get back to the latest Wood Radio Money News. It is 6:51.
6: This is a Bloomberg Money Minute. It's decision day for the Federal Reserve. There's a strong likelihood the central bank will hike interest rates this afternoon. Traders solidified their bets after last week's hotter-than-expected inflation report. Wall Street not making any big moves before the reveal. S&P futures are slightly higher. Meantime, Meta CEO Mark Zuckerberg says artificial intelligence labs should rely on independent evaluators and advisors to ensure that models are safe. This is Zuckerberg's first move into the latest round of discussion about how to address address escalating concerns about AI safety. And young Americans

0: are choosing Texas, but where they land depends on their generation. Redfin says San Antonio is the most popular migration destination for Gen Zers, but for millennials, Houston tops the list. Younger workers are chasing jobs and a social scene, while millennials are looking for more space and housing they can afford. Both age groups are moving out of expensive cities such as New York. Courtney Donahoe, Bloomberg Radio.
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2: In Wood Radio Sports, the Tigers continue to win. Michigan State predicted to head to a bowl game, and Western Michigan fans show up big. The Detroit Tigers continue to roll on as they won their sixth game in a row last night against the Blue Jays.
3: Oh, and then he just leans into that puppy. Deep to left field. How you Lee with a hammer.
2: The call on Detroit Sports Nets. Now, that homer that landed in the upper second deck came at the top of the ninth inning as the Tigers go on to win 10-1. The Tigers are now, by the way, in third place in the AL Central Division, five games back from the Chicago White Sox, who, by the way, lost to the Guardians yesterday 7-6, and the Cubs lost to Atlanta 6-3. The Detroit Lions head coach Dan Campbell downplaying the talk about there could be some moves coming in the very near future before the November trade deadline. Folks with Overcap.com discovered that the recent contract restructures that the Lions have made has cleared up about $35.7 million of cap space for the team. When asked about the big move coming in the future, Campbell, well, he kind of downplayed it. However, he did say, you know, it does give us some options. Michigan State football is gaining momentum early in the season, with experts projecting them to make the postseason this year. ESPN's latest bowl projections had the Spartans facing Louisiana in the Frisco Bowl. The team is favored in several upcoming games, indicating a potential six-win regular season. Western Michigan University fans showed up in full force for the team's home opener at Waldo Stadium with an attendance of 24,605. It's the largest since 2017. Head coach Lance Taylor expressed gratitude for the support, stating that the team feeds off of the love and energy from Bronco Nation. The Broncos performing in week number one against Michigan. You'll remember that game. It helped galvanize the fan base, leading to a spirited atmosphere in the stadium. And that's a look at sports.
1: Wow. A little early for galvanized fan bases, but here we go. Wood Radio News Time, 6:55. Here's what we know. Rain is on the way, and a lot of it over the next couple of days. We'll start with just clouds today and not that hot. 70. Heaviest rain comes to the south of the greater Grand Rapids area. 62 Lakeshore, 63 Grand Rapids. Top of the hour news will come with traffic and weather together and explain.
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1: 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Evan Brown will have the very latest on industry regulations, hoping for other regulations, despite what the president is saying. What me worry? Evan Brown on the story in Miami. That's at 7:07. First, the news in 3 minutes. 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
1: This is West Michigan's Morning News on Wood Radio. I'm Steve Kelly. It's Wednesday, September 16th. One in hospital following an accident last night. And the Fed on interest rates today. Here's top of the hour news.
2: Good morning. It's 7 o'clock. I'm Dave Wheaton. This is Wood Radio News. Well, kind of a rainy day. Folks from Storm Team 8 have our forecast coming up. The United States is reportedly ready to sell Israel a huge package of weapons. Fox's Jonathan Savage, he has the latest.
12: Several news organizations, including Reuters, cite U.S. officials as saying this arms deal is worth $2.8 billion. It would be one of the largest deliveries of munitions ever between the United States and Israel. The package includes 20,000 bunker buster bombs, which explode underground after penetration, and 40,000 one-ton bombs whose use by Israel in Gaza and Lebanon has drawn international anger. Their wide blast radius raises concerns about significant civilian casualties. No official statement from either country at this time.
2: Union workers are on strike this morning at Bradford White Corporation. Workers say that the company came to them with an offer at just before 11 o'clock last night, but it was not acceptable, and they chose to strike. Now, that strike is the first in the company's nearly 50-year history. UAW representatives say that they have bargained for a fair agreement, but couldn't reach a deal with Bradford White. Union's bargaining chair says that workers are asking for honest day's pay and better benefits. Now, the local union, by the way, in Middleville, includes about 1,200 employees. The plant makes water heaters. Wood Radio News Time, 7:01. It's time for traffic and weather together.
13: Good morning. We've got a crash in Grand Rapids, Kalamazoo Southeast at 52nd. That's a look at your traffic from the Big B Coffee Traffic Center.
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17: Well, the wet pattern will continue right now through this upcoming weekend, more often than not. And that concludes today with a chance of showers and our mostly cloudy sky. Heaviest will be south of Grand Rapids with a high up around 70. Tonight, overcast with a chance of more showers and thunderstorms. Again, it looks like the heaviest south of Grand Rapids, low temperature 62. For Thursday, mostly cloudy, chance of morning showers and isolated thunderstorm. Some clearing during the afternoon with a high of 75. I'm Storm Team 8 meteorologist Matt Kirkwood, tracking West Michigan's weather.
2: 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Troopers from Michigan State Police, along with the police from Norton Shores, are investigating a shooting that has left one person dead. Police said that they responded to a call of shots being fired on Ingersoll.

0: Avenue at about 6 o'clock in the evening yesterday. Now, when they arrived, they say they found a 27-year-old man from the state of Texas had been shot 5 times. Now, they tried life-saving measures, but to no avail. The police said that the gun that was used has been recovered at the scene, and the suspect is on the run. They're still working that investigation. A Grand Rapids man who was arraigned on September the 3rd on 9 felony counts tied to a child sexual abuse now faces more charges. Prosecutors said that at a hearing on Tuesday, they were filing 11 additional counts against Austin Hapner. That is because there were a dozen known victims in Kent County, plus a dog. Investigators are pursuing 20 charges based on data that they say that they've been able to retrieve from Hapner's computer and other electronic devices. Court documents indicate that Hapner allegedly shared videos of himself sexually abusing children at 2 different daycare centers he worked at in Grand Rapids and in Allendale. A 66-year-old Grand Haven Township woman is in critical condition after being hit by a car. Police say that at just before 5 o'clock yesterday afternoon, 58-year-old woman who was driving a Buick Enclave was going south on Forest Park Drive. She stopped, backed into a driveway to turn around to go northbound. She did not see the man and woman walking on the sidewalk and hit them. The man was not injured, but the woman was rushed to the hospital, at last word, in critical condition. This afternoon, the Fed will release its decision on its interest rates and whether or not they should stay in place or go up. Hillary Barsky with that story.
1: The central bank will be making its interest rate announcement at 2 p.m. Eastern time, followed by Fed Chair Kevin Warsh's post-meeting press conference 30 minutes later. The Fed is now expected to raise its benchmark funds rate to 3.75% to 4%. The first increase in more than 3 years as stubborn inflation, rising energy prices, and a robust labor market strengthen the case for renewed tightening. However, it's not a complete slam dunk. Whatever action the Fed does take, it would follow 5 consecutive pauses in 6 in total since September of 2024, when the central bank kicked off the current easing cycle with a jumbo half-point move.
0: Republican U.S. Senate nominee Mike Rogers skipped the scheduled debates on Fox 2 Detroit last night, citing moderator bias by news anchor Roop Raj. Now, Rogers says that Raj has made his position very clear, from praising Abdul as brilliant to being celebrated by Hassan Piker as my goat and bragging about his political stunts. Now, Democratic nominee Dr. Abdul Al-Sayed did appear and was interviewed by Raj for about an hour. The decision the other day by the U.S. Supreme Court pertaining to mail-in voting has eased the stress level for many city and county clerks across the state of Michigan, with the clarity from the High Court, which declined to allow U.S. Postal Service to carry out parts of a new rule that would have forced states to turn over lists of voters' names and addresses. Grand Rapids City Clerk Joel Hondorf says that absentee ballots will be mailed out soon. Well, it was crushed castor beans that caused the ricin scare in Hastings. In a letter from the State Department of Health and Human Services to Berry and Eaton County Health Officer. Now, the details are still a little thin as to what happened on September the 10th, but a person showed up at the emergency room in Hastings with a potentially hazardous substance, which was later tested positive as being ricin. Now, the person allegedly told everybody that it was produced at the Titan Lofts apartments. When first responders got to the complex, they began the evacuation. They did discover crushed castor beans. 13 apartments on the first floor have been since cleared, and people are able to return. Why the person was crushing castor beans in his apartments, that still is unknown right now. Wood Radio News Time is 7:06. Our next news at 7:15. Breaking news when it happens. I'm Dave Wheaton on West Michigan's News, Weather, and Traffic Station. 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
3: This is West Michigan's Morning News. Good morning. 7:08, Steve Kelly. Not all stories we do have the fear of extinction and whistleblowers, but they make really good ones. Evan Brown with Fox News Radio in Miami this morning. Of course, we're talking about artificial intelligence and the very latest. So where do we stand? We've heard from a whistleblower, those that are helping to develop this stuff, saying maybe we're going a little too fast, but yet the president says, well, it's not as bad as everybody thinks.
4: Yeah, yeah. Well, you know, as I'm fond of saying, Terminator was just a documentary in advance. So Dario Amodei, who is the head of Anthropic, the people that make the Claude AI, he has written an essay that's basically saying we're doing this way too quickly, that we need to slow down and we need regulation at some point, and we want to make sure that we are not progressing too quickly and that there is some oversight here. And then Sam Altman of OpenAI, the ChatGPT people, chimed in and said, yeah, he's kind of right. And then, of all people, Elon Musk said, yeah, that's not a bad idea. So the question is, who actually would be qualified to do this kind of oversight and regulation? Which governments or governments? Now, President Trump's opposition to this, of course, is that he wants the United States to be the leader in AI, and for good cause, because we don't want China being that leader. In that case, we still don't know exactly what that regulation would look like, but perhaps maybe we need to think about it.
3: Well, and I think what I'm reading is that critics of all of this stuff say that maybe we're focusing on the wrong thing. It's not about extinction, but it's more about data privacy and job automations and that sort of stuff.
4: Well, yes. That would be the answer. You know, we have a problem with the idea that we as humans might get dumbed down because the machines would be doing too much for us. You know, we want to be able to be smarter than the machines. You know, that's always the case, right? So I'm not too worried about murder bots. You know, I'm more worried that we as humans might forget how to do the things that we rely on the machines to do, you know, like medicine, for instance. You know, we want human surgeons, right? Do you really want to be operated on by a robot?
3: Yeah. The idea does kind of creep me out, but it is being done. The president said he was going to invite some of those leaders to the White House and maybe hash things up. Anything more about that?
4: Well, obviously the president wants to continually be involved in this. I think that's a good idea. But we ultimately need to make sure that the United States is in the lead with the technology, both on the software and the hardware side, and to make sure that bad people, meaning the Communist Party of China, isn't.
3: There it is. Evan Brown, Fox News Radio. Thank you.
4: You're welcome.
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5: Good morning. We've got a crash in Grand Rapids, Kalamazoo Southeast at 52nd. That's a look at your traffic from the Big B Coffee Traffic Center.
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3: And now the forecast, Storm teammates Matt Kirkwood.
8: More often than not, Steve, we'll have a chance of rain right on through this upcoming weekend. That does include today with mostly cloudy conditions, a chance of a shower and isolated thunderstorm, especially areas south of Grand Rapids with a high up around 70. Tonight, we'll maintain that chance of showers and thunderstorms. Again, a little bit heavier south of Grand Rapids, low right around 62. For Thursday, mostly cloudy initially with a chance of showers and thunderstorms during the morning. We'll see some clearing during the afternoon, especially Grand Rapids northward. Look for a high tomorrow right around 75. I'm Storm Team 8 meteorologist Matt Kirkwood, tracking West Michigan's weather for News Radio with 1300 and 106.9 FM.
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3: 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Back to Dave Wheaton in the newsroom. What's the latest?
16: Good morning. Workers at Bradford White Manufacturing in Middleville have hit the picket line. A woman in Wyoming has been rushed to the hospital after a shooting early this morning, and new details about the man who tried to kill President Trump in Pennsylvania have been revealed. The stories are more coming up at the bottom of the hour.
3: Dave and I were talking, so we have more information now about what's going on in Hastings. So they evacuate this thing, and we we hear that it's because somebody tested positive for ricin exposure, and everybody thinks terror, right?
16: First,
3: yeah. Because that was a thing that was used. It's shown up in letters and government and
16: yes.
3: And then you think, well, here's Hastings, a nice little town that
16: what?
3: Yeah, had an apartment complex. So the latest thing is. And then now everybody does the Google search, right? How do you, where does this, what? And so we were getting talkbacks. People were saying, yeah, you may, if you're crushing castor beans. And I'm like, what's a castor bean?
16: Yeah.
3: So internet, we did this, we had this conversation about AI and the internet and it killing us and taking over. But there's an awful lot of information that's available to us that isn't necessarily helpful.
16: Right.
3: So then you wonder, what was this person doing? And is the person that's was treated the one? So that's the latest. So
16: right.
3: We found castor beans.
16: Yes, crushed castor beans. And again, and it raises the question, why would you be crushing castor beans? Where's the value to that? I mean, you're not like adding it to a recipe of some sort. You know, I don't know. And again, I'm not well versed on what a castor bean does.
3: That's the other thing about the 2026 is we hear that there's an investigation and are outraged that the investigation wasn't concluded in a day or so.
16: Yeah.
3: So we don't know what they were trying to do or what the people are being let back in. They've been reunited with their pets.
16: Yes.
3: And it's not some widespread terror attack. So calm down, everybody.
16: Right.
3: Including me, who wants to know who this is and what the heck they were thinking about.
16: Well, and it's just so strange. And yeah, because it has, and again, like you said before, I'm sorry, in Hastings, right? I don't know. It's just not a place that you would consider to be a, you know, hotbed of crime activity in the town of Hastings. And like I said, I don't know does castor beans have a value? What do they do? I mean, like I said, I don't think you're adding them to your soup.
3: No. Adam has done some preliminary investigations.
16: Go with it.
3: I hope the FBI or ATF are listening right now. Adam?
17: The reasons you would crush castor beans is to extract very useful castor oil. Used for oil, and it says by cooking it, you get all of the toxins out, but it's also used in cosmetics, medicines like laxatives, high-performance lubricants, coatings, and plastics.
3: I'm sorry. Laxatives?
17: Wow. So this could do anything from lubricate something in your car to laxative.
16: Okay.
17: Yeah.
16: But again, yes, it takes me back to, and why would you be crushing it in your apartment?
3: Yeah.
16: You're not.
17: Maybe you're trying to save a buck on oil. I mean.
3: Castor oil?
17: Yeah.
16: I think you can just go to Meijer and get that. I don't know.
3: Totally? Are you looking that up?
16: I am looking it right now.
17: Dave, I'm sure stranger things have happened in Hastings.
3: Please don't.
16: Where can you buy castor oil? Well, you can get it just about anywhere, as it turns out. So, you can get a Walmart and Walgreens, CVS.
17: Look, I have a friend who tried to replace the engine of his car in a one-bedroom apartment. There are people doing things in apartments that are a little sketch.
3: Remember the guy that burned down the apartment complex, he was going to eat a squirrel and he was burning the fur off.
16: Yeah.
17: What?
16: Yeah.
3: That wasn't in Hastings.
16: No, it wasn't. I do remember a guy in Oklahoma though, who ended up setting his entire apartment complex on fire because he had bed bugs. So he thought he would just light his bed on fire and that would get rid of it.
3: There you go.
16: And there it is.
3: Wood Radio News Time, 7:21.
16: In Wood Radio Sports, the Red Wings get a new GM, Larkin may be staying, and the Tigers continue to win. Let's get into it. The Grand Rapids Griffins general manager, Sean Horkoff, has been named as the Detroit Red Wings interim general manager. The team making that announcement yesterday that Horkoff will manage the day-to-day roster decision for the Red Wings in addition to his role as the general manager for the Griffins. Horkoff served as the Red Wings assistant general manager under Yzerman, who is transitioning to a senior advisor role. Speaking of the Wings, by the way, Chris Illich has stated that Dylan Larkin could potentially remain with the team for the entire 2026-27 season, despite Larkin's trade request. Now, Larkin requested a trade in June after the Red Wings missed the playoffs for the 10th consecutive year. The Detroit Tigers continued to roll on as they won their sixth straight last night against the Toronto Blue Jays.
18: Oh, and then he just leans into that puppy. Deep to left field. How you, Lee, with a hammer.
16: That call on Detroit Sportsnet, the homer that landed in the second deck, came in the top of the ninth as the Tigers go on to win 10-1. The Tigers are in third place in the AL Central Division, 5 games back from the Chicago White Sox, and they are 4.5 games out of a wild card spot. The Tigers, by the way, take on the Jays again today, 3:07 in the afternoon. The White Sox lost to the Guardians 7-6, which means that the Sox only have a half game lead in the Central Division. The Cubs lost to Atlanta 6-3. The Brewers beat the Pirates yesterday, which means that they clinched their fourth straight National League Central title. The Tampa Bay Rays, along with the Dodgers and the Yankees, have all now clinched a spot for the postseason. And that's a look at sports.
3: Well, thank you, Dave. Wood Radio News Time, 7:23. Let's get to traffic and weather now.
5: Good morning. We've got a backup with a crash in Grand Rapids. 196 eastbound after lane. Right lane is blocked. 10-minute delay. That's a look at your traffic.
3: And now the forecast. Storm teammates Matt Kirkwood.
8: More often than not, Steve, we'll have a chance of rain right on through this upcoming weekend. That does include today with mostly cloudy conditions. A chance of a shower and isolated thunderstorm, especially area south of Grand Rapids with a high up around 70. Tonight, we'll maintain that chance of showers and thunderstorms. Again, a little bit heavier south of Grand Rapids, low right around 62. For Thursday, mostly cloudy initially with a chance of showers and thunderstorms during the morning. We'll see some clearing during the afternoon, especially Grand Rapids northward. Look for a high tomorrow right around 75. I'm Storm Team 8 meteorologist Matt Kirkwood tracking West Michigan's weather for News Radio with 1300 and 106.9 FM.
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19: This is a Bloomberg Money Minute. The Federal Reserve is serving up the main event for Wall Street this afternoon. Traders are pricing in a more than 90% chance a central bank will deliver its first interest rate increase in 3 years. It could set the Fed on a collision course with President Trump, who has called for a cut instead. Stock futures are seeing modest gains ahead of this key decision. Meantime, the cost of shipping U.S. crude to Asia has surged to a fresh record. It costs close to $45 million to hire a very large crude carrier to take 2 million barrels of oil from the Gulf Coast to China. Before the war, the cost was about $18 million. And Walmart's getting ready to sell Medicare Advantage plans to seniors. The retail giant is teaming up with Scan Health Plan, betting they can use Walmart data to push down healthcare costs. If they receive regulatory clearance, the plan would be sold in the upcoming enrollment period, which starts October 15th. Coverage would begin January 1st. Courtney Donahoe, Bloomberg Radio.
3: 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Do I go to this talkback button? 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
3: 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Good morning.
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3: This is West Michigan's Morning News on Wood Radio. I'm Steve Kelly. It's Wednesday, September 16th. Richest people in Michigan revealed. And why didn't Mike Rogers show up at last night's debate? Here's bottom of the hour news now.
16: Good morning at 7:30, 61 on the Lakeshore, 63 in Grand Rapids. I'm Dave Wheaton. This is Wood Radio News. We got some rainy weather ahead of us. Storm teammates got the forecast coming up. The New York Post reporting that an anonymous donor paid for the cremation of Thomas Crooks, the man who attempted to kill President Trump in Butler, Pennsylvania, back in July of 2024. Fox's Kevin Cork has that story.
27: Now, the gunman's father told federal investigators about that anonymous donor, and he seemed to suggest that since he was retired and his wife wasn't working, they couldn't afford to pay for the cremation. But that infuriated some lawmakers who expressed disgust that the FBI released the body for cremation just 10 days after the shooting. More, Crooks apparently had no friends as a teenager, according to his father. And also in that interview, he said he had a fascination with guns. Crooks fired a shot that grazed the president's ear. He continued shooting, killing one rally goer and severely injuring others. Meantime, there is, of course, an ongoing investigation into that shooting, notably the security failures that happened that fateful day.
16: Police in the city of Wyoming are investigating a shooting that happened early this morning. Call for help came in at just after 2 on a report of a woman had been hit by gunfire at a trailer park on Leisure Drive Southwest. That's not far from Klein Park Avenue. Now, when officers arrived, they say they discovered the woman. She had been rushed to the hospital. They say that she's in stable condition. They have no arrests, and no details have been shared as to what led up to that shooting. Wood Radio News Time, 7:31.
5: Good morning. We've got a backup with a crash in Grand Rapids. 196 eastbound after lane. Right lane is blocked. 10-minute delay. That's a look at your traffic from the Big B Coffee Traffic Center.
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8: Mostly cloudy today with a chance of showers. Heaviest south of Grand Rapids. High temperature right around 70. Tonight, overcast. Chance of more showers and thunderstorms. Low temperature 62. I'm Storm Team 8 meteorologist Matt Kirkwood, tracking West Michigan's weather.
16: 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Workers are walking the picket line at Bradford White in Middleville. The UAW workers walking off the job at midnight this morning after a contract could not be reached. Bargaining chair for the union says that they're just simply asking for an honest day's pay and better benefits. This is the first strike at this plant in the company's nearly 50-year history. The company makes water heaters and employs about 1,200 people. Ottawa County Sheriff and his deputies are investigating an accident that sent one person to the hospital in critical condition at just before 5 yesterday afternoon. Deputies say a 58-year-old woman driving a Buick Enclave was going south on Forest Park Drive. She stopped, backed into a driveway to turn around to go northbound. She did not see the 66-year-old man and woman walking on the sidewalk and hit them. The man did not receive any injuries, and at last word, the woman was in critical condition. Well, the state Senate Majority Leader and Democratic Lieutenant Governor nominee Winnie Brinks says that some Republicans want a constitutional convention to end abortion rights in Michigan. Brinks says that the Republican Lieutenant Governor nominee, Representative Jay DeBoer, mentioning it to in a recording obtained by the Detroit News, says that it might be our only way to ban abortions in the state after 12 weeks. A debate Tuesday night between two Senate candidates here in our state, but one of those candidates didn't show. Fox's Grinnell Scott.
1: Republican Mike Rogers and Democrat Abdul El-Sayed were set to debate the issues, but Rogers opted not to participate. His reason? An objection to the moderator, Roop Raj, an anchor for Fox's owned and operated Detroit station. In a statement, Rogers said Raj has been praising El-Sayed's candidacy. El-Sayed addressed Rogers' absence in his opening statement.
7: I think if he were here, he would tell you that this race is somehow about him or me. It's not. It's about you.
1: Rogers has continued to criticize El-Sayed over his association with far-left-wing internet commentator Hassan Piker. It was noted during the broadcast Rogers has agreed to two other debates before November.
16: The Norton Shores Police, along with Michigan State Troopers, are investigating a shooting that took the life of a man from the state of Texas. Police say that they were called out to Ingersoll Avenue at about 6 o'clock Tuesday evening at a report of a person being hit by gunfire. When they arrived, they found a 27-year-old had been hit 5 times. They were able to recover the gun at the scene and took the suspect into, find the gun at the scene. Suspect took off before police could arrive. No other details are being shared with us. Well, who are the richest people in the United States? Well, the folks from Forbes have come out with their list of the 400 richest people, and the gap between those who have money and those who have not has grown. In 2025, the list of 400 had a wealth of $6.6 trillion. This year, that has grown to $8 trillion. No big surprise as to who's sitting at the top of that list. It's Elon Musk, worth an estimated $908 billion, which is considerably more than the number two person on that list, Jeff Bezos. He has a paltry sum of $378 billion. Now, a little closer to home, Dan Gilbert, the owner of Rocket Mortgage, 51st on that list and the wealthiest person in the state of Michigan, worth $22.9 billion. The Meyer boys made that list. Each of them ranked evenly, 269th overall, and each are worth $6.2 billion. Wood Radio News Time, 7:35. Our next news at 7:45. Breaking news when it happens. I'm Dave Wheaton on West Michigan's news, weather, and traffic station. 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
3: 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Steve Kelly, and let's talk Art Prize. From the perspective of the infrastructure here in the city of Grand Rapids, I'll tell you who has done their due diligence. It's Mobile GR. Max Gillis joins us once again with the city of Grand Rapids and Mobile GR. 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
14: Yeah, thank you so much for having me. Excited to be here.
3: I'm on the website. I am blown away. You not only have routes figured out for people. Listen, if you want to take advantage of as much of this stuff as you can and think you're just going to drive in and park, you can do that. But unless you do a little work beforehand, like they've done at the city level, you're not going to optimize your time. You have this broken down into steps. Everybody's got one of those things with smartwatches, or your phone does it for you, too. Well done, Max.
14: Thank you. Yeah, I mean, it's super exciting. You know, this is an event that is, you know, annual, and it's been here since, you know, I was young and grew up in Grand Rapids, and so excited to be able to work on something like this. You're right, in the mindset of we want people to prepare ahead of time, and if you are able to use our website, you can, as you said, see all the different event venues along a number of different kind of like walk trails. We tried to mimic like hiking maps, so some are really short, some are a little longer. They tell you how many venues you hit, how many steps they are, about how long they are mileage-wise. So just to try to make it as easy as possible for folks who are coming down to see as much art as they can.
3: Let's start with your average person listening to the program right now. They want to park somewhere convenient. But the cool thing about this is the park and ride option, and then either being driven around or using mobile stuff like the scooters and bikes and the where should I start?
14: Yeah, so like I said, I think the website is the best place to start. You can visit grandrapidsmi.gov/mobilegr, or just Google Mobile GR Art Prize. That's probably the easiest way. We're the top result. And then, yeah, there's a ton of different options. If you'd like to reserve your parking ahead of time to be really secure in where you're going and find the most affordable option nearby the event venues you'd like, you can do that. There are park and ride options. If you'd like to park for free and take our rapid bus system into the downtown core along a number of different venue locations there, there's also a wide variety of rapid options for folks who don't want to park and just want to take it from their home. So we have those links. And then, yeah, there's the scooters, there's the bike share program, there's our Dash Bus, which is a circulator that goes among many different venue locations. So my advice to everyone is just if you plan a little bit ahead, even if you spend 5 minutes on it, it'll make your entire trip downtown so much easier and more predictable. And then you can focus your time on looking at awesome art and our community instead of worrying about where and how to get there.
3: And when you look at those routes and find out where you're going to be going, check out the bars, restaurants, whatever entertainment, get a reservation, especially if it's like a dinner or something, because it's going to be packed for a couple of weeks downtown. This is just a really good resource for those that really want to take advantage of Art Prize officially getting underway on Friday, day after tomorrow, right here in Grand Rapids. Anything, Max, that we left out?
14: Just, yes, share your excitement. Like you said, it's going to be packed, I'm sure, and really excited to get people downtown and seeing this awesome art. The folks over at Art Prize have really knocked it out of the park this year, and I'm really, really excited to see the events and all the art.
3: We'll get that link to... to Mobile GR in the podcast section at woodradio.com, where this conversation will live. The only thing that I will add is if you live or work downtown, you're going to see an awful lot of people that aren't necessarily paying as close attention to one-way streets or stop signs or lights. So for a couple of weeks, your patience will make things a little safer. Max Gillis, great stuff with the City of Grand Rapids and Mobile GR. Thank you.
14: Thank you.
3: Wood Radio News Time. It is 7:42. The first weekend of Art Price may be a little damp. Let's get to traffic and weather.
5: Good morning. We've got a backup with a crash in Grand Rapids. 196 eastbound after lane. Right lane is blocked. 10-minute delay. That's a look at your traffic from the Big B Coffee Traffic Center.
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3: And the forecast now.
8: We'll carry that umbrella with you right on through this upcoming weekend, Steve, because it looks like more often than not we're going to have a chance of rain. Mostly cloudy today with a chance of showers. Heaviest should be right around Grand Rapids southward with a high up around 70. And then tonight, chance of showers and thunderstorms. Heaviest south of Grand Rapids with a low of 62. We'll begin Thursday with a chance of showers and thunderstorms, but we'll end it with some clearing from north to south with a high temperature of 75. And right now, it looks like Friday will be dry. I'm Storm Team 8 meteorologist Matt Kirkwood tracking west of Michigan's weather for News Radio with 1300 and 106.9 FM.
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16: A hearing in Congress about AI. Is it dangerous? The ballots in Grand Rapids are ready to go after the U.S. Supreme Court decision and UAW workers' strike at Bradford White. Those stories and more coming up at the top of the hour.

0: support, not only from all them, but from a very young age, the, you know, Grand Rapids, Wyoming, West Michigan community has been so good to me. So very thankful for the opportunities that have been given to me and all the support from the area.
1: Give us a little about, as a parent now raising kids, there are moms and dads, Schmitty's got a daughter that's just getting into sports, that would love to see success for their kids. And not that you have necessarily a blueprint to that perspective, but I saw first with Jack Doles last night, you give credit to your dad just for putting a ball in your hand. What's your best advice for parents and kids to have a successful sports career?
0: Yeah, great question. I mean, it's obviously parenting comes with its challenges, but I think just introducing kids to different things and trying to get them to develop a passion for it. You know, we run a youth basketball camp for the last 18 years, and something we preach to the kids is, you know, whatever it is in life you want to go after, find a passion for it, whether it's a sport, whether it's, you know, playing an instrument, whether it's, you know, whatever it is, find that passion and give it your best. So, you know, that's what I would say is you know, get them into different things and then, you know, encourage them to put the time, effort, and make the sacrifices to try to be great at it.
2: Drew, what is it that you love about West Michigan? You know, stayed here. You've decided to raise your family here. You still continue to give back in the sports world here. You're philanthropic here. I mean, this is clearly an area that means a lot to you.
0: Yeah, it's just I go back to the support I received, you know, as a kid, as a teenager, and you know, everybody's so welcoming, and just that's the philanthropy overall in the city, and obviously there's a number of families who really support the family from a financial perspective, and you know, it's just a great place to raise a family. My wife's from Kalamazoo, and you know, we had talked where we want to be, and you know, we were very happy here and raising our two kids, and it's been great so far.
1: Drew Neitzel was Michigan's Mr. Basketball in 2004, an All-American at Wyoming Park, where he ranked near the top of Michigan High School Athletic Association's all-time leaders in total points and assists. Michigan State University, AP, honorable mention, All-American in 2007, multiple Big Ten teams, while joining a short list of MSU players to record more than 1,500 points and 500 assists in your college career. Any eligibility left? We've seen some strange things in the last couple of days. I'm sure Coach Izzo could use another Drew Neitzel.
0: Yeah, I think they just passed a rule that you get 5 years now to play in college. So
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3: In Wood Radio Sports, the Tigers continue to win. Michigan State predicted to head to a bowl game, and Western Michigan fans show up big. The Detroit Tigers continue to roll on as they won their sixth game in a row last night against the Blue Jays.
4: Oh, then he just leans into that puppy. Deep to left field. How you, Lee, with a hammer.
3: The call on Detroit Sports Nets. Now, that homer that landed in the upper second deck came at the top of the ninth inning as the Tigers go on to win 10-1. The Tigers are now, by the way, in third place in the AL Central Division, five games back from the Chicago White Sox, who, by the way, lost to the Guardians yesterday 7-6, and the Cubs lost to Atlanta 6-3. The Detroit Lions head coach Dan Campbell downplaying the talk about there could be some moves coming in the very near future before the November trade deadline. Folks with overcap.com discovered that the recent contract restructures that the Lions have made has cleared up about $35.7 million of cap space for the team. When asked about the big move coming in the future, Campbell, well, he kind of downplayed it. However, he did say, you know, it does give us some options. Michigan State football is gaining momentum early in the season, with experts projecting them to make the postseason this year. ESPN's latest bowl projections had the Spartans facing Louisiana in the Frisco Bowl. The team is favored in

0: several upcoming games, indicating a potential 6-win regular season. Western Michigan University fans showed up in full force for the team's home opener at Waldo Stadium with an attendance of 24,605. It's the largest since 2017. Head coach Lance Taylor expressed gratitude for the support, stating that the team feeds off of the love and energy from Bronco Nation. The Broncos performing in week number one against Michigan. You'll remember that game. It helped galvanize the fan base, leading to a spirited atmosphere in the stadium. And that's a look at sports.
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2: Good morning. Crash has been cleared in Grand Rapids. Still looking at stop-and-go traffic on 196 eastbound after Lane. Crash with injuries in Caledonia, 92nd southeast at Craft. A crash in Kentwood, Broadmoor, northbound at 44th. And a crash in Coopersville, 96 eastbound at 68th Avenue. That is exit 16 with the right lane blocked. That's a look at your traffic.
1: And do not be separated from your umbrella for the next couple of days. Matt Kirkwood in the tracking center this morning. Good morning.
3: Yeah, good morning, Steve. Especially your south of Grand Rapids. Looking at the latest forecast, Miles, looks like the better chance of rain today will be about Grand Rapids southward, but in particular, the farther south you go, your better your chance. Otherwise, a lot of clouds once again today with a high up around 70, light northeast wind. Tonight, more widespread showers and thunderstorms moving in, especially after midnight, low temperature 62. That's how we'll begin Thursday. Showers and thunderstorms will end the day, though, with some sunshine, a little bit of clearing, especially Grand Rapids northward with a high of 75. We'll squeeze in a dry day Friday before a Saturday soaker heading our way. Downtown Grand Rapids, 64. Muskegon, 61. I'm Stern Team 8 meteorologist Matt Kirkwood tracking West Michigan's weather for News Radio Wood 1300 and 106.9 FM.
1: 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Wood Radio News Time, 7:55. Congratulations this morning to Ken Knapp over to the Sparta. That's a West Michigan thing, isn't it? Over to the... We used to say that. And I went to broadcast school. As Matt mentioned, rain is on the way. The raincoat, the umbrella for everybody. Sometime in the next couple of days, south gets more. Top of the hour news, we'll explain the traffic and weather together. Then we're back to today's top five just after that. That includes a massive overdue charge for a library. We will explain. It's a magazine this time around. First, the news in 3 minutes, next on Wood Radio. Good morning.

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8: This is West Michigan's Morning News on Wood Radio. I'm Steve Kelly. It's Wednesday, September 16th. Ballots ready in Grand Rapids following the Supreme Court ruling and more on AI regulation. Here's top of the hour news now.
9: Good morning. It's 8 o'clock. I'm Dave Wheaton. This is Wood Radio News. Kind of a soggy couple of days. Storm Team 8 has the forecast coming up. President Trump has called recent artificial intelligence CEO warnings about potential harms from the technology a hoax. And yesterday, that conversation continued before Congress. Fox's Jessica Rosenthal with the story.
10: Some AI company leaders are asking for Congress to regulate them. Anthropic CEO has asked for a limited waiver to antitrust rules so they can slow down development and talk safety. Treasury Secretary Scott Bessent indicated at a House Financial Services hearing he thinks there's a way to avoid a slowdown and continue the AI race with China.
11: We need to develop more of an open source, more open source models in the U.S. We can't let these large labs have regulatory capture, because that will stop innovation.
10: At a Senate Judiciary Committee hearing, Missouri Senator Josh Hawley said there is no way he'd grant AI companies antitrust exemptions.
12: So that they can what? Collude together? I mean, absolutely no way that that is happening.
10: Senator Ted Cruz said he agreed with Hawley.
9: Union workers at Bradford White Manufacturing in Middleville are on strike. The UAW walked off the job at midnight when they say contracts could not be reached. And chief bargaining chair says that they are asking for an honest day's pay and better benefits. The plant, which makes water heaters, employs about 1,200 people. No word from Bradford White on the strike at this time. Wood Radio News Time is 8:01.
13: Good morning. Crash has been cleared in Grand Rapids. Still looking at stop-and-go traffic on 196 eastbound after Lane. Crash with injuries in Caledonia, 92nd southeast at Craft. A crash in Kentwood, Broadmoor, northbound at 44th. And a crash in Coopersville, 96 eastbound at 68th Avenue. That is exit 16 with the right lane blocked. That's a look at your traffic from the Big B Coffee Traffic Center.
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16: Well, the wet pattern will continue right now through this upcoming weekend, more often than not. And that concludes today with a chance of showers and a mostly cloudy sky. Heaviest will be south of Grand Rapids with a high up around 70 tonight. Overcast with a chance of more showers and thunderstorms. Again, it looks like the heaviest south of Grand Rapids, low temperature 62. For Thursday, mostly cloudy, chance of morning showers and isolated thunderstorm. Some clearing during the afternoon with a high of 75. I'm Storm Team 8 meteorologist Matt Kirkwood tracking West Michigan's weather.
9: 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A woman in Wyoming was rushed to the hospital early this morning after being shot. Police say that they were called out at just after 2 o'clock in the morning to a trailer park on Leisure Drive Southwest. That's just off of Clyde Park. Now, officers say that they found a woman had been shot. She was taken to the hospital. Her condition not known. No details have been shared as to a suspect or what led up to that shooting. A 66-year-old Grand Haven Township woman is in critical condition after being hit by a car. Police say that at just before 5 o'clock yesterday afternoon, a 58-year-old woman driving a Buick Enclave was going south on Forest Park Drive. She stopped, backed into a driveway and to turn around to go northbound. She did not see the man and woman walking on the sidewalk and hit them. Man was not injured. The woman, again, critical injuries. No details as to whether or not drugs or alcohol were involved. Kent County prosecutors are slapping a Grand Rapids man already facing child abuse sex charges with 11 additional felonies, bringing that total to 20 different charges. Now, they say that the new charges against Austin Hapner come after an investigation identified a dozen victims as well as a dog. Authorities say that mounting charges stem from evidence that was found on Hapner's computer and other electronic devices. Court documents show that Hapner allegedly shared videos of himself abusing children at two daycare centers he worked at in Grand Rapids and in Allendale. The decision the other day by the U.S. Supreme Court pertaining to mail-in voting has eased the stress level of city and county clerks across the state of Michigan. With the clarity comes from the high court, which declined to allow U.S. Postal Service to carry out parts of a new rule that would have forced states to turn over lists of voter names and addresses. Grand Rapids City Clerk Joel Hondorp says that absentee ballots will be mailed out within the next couple of weeks. Police in Los Angeles are investigating a chopper crash involving a news gathering team. Three people were killed and another was hospitalized. Los Angeles Mayor Karen Bass sending her gratitude toward the members that quickly responded to that scene.
17: I'm deeply grateful to our firefighters, paramedics, police officers, and other first responders who responded immediately to two incredible difficult scenes to save lives and render aid.
9: Two people in the helicopter, a reporter and her pilot from the NBC affiliate there, were killed and one person on the ground. The risk of ricin in a Hastings apartment building came from crushed castor beans. Barry Eaton District Health Department says that the resident in 13 different units on the first floor of the Titan Lofts apartments are now cleared to return home. A part of that first floor and some apartments on the east stairwell are still closed. Now, the department says that while they understand how difficult and uncertain the situation has been, no details from the FBI as to whether or not any type of criminal charges are forthcoming for the person who showed up at the hospital and tested positive for ricin. Michigan House Democrats say that 42nd District, currently represented by Republican House Speaker Matt Hall, is in play in the November election. They are spending about $700,000 on the advertisements for the Democrat Nick Roe following a poll by a group that says that Roe has 49-48 favoritism right now over Hall in the Southwest District. Well, state tax collections are above the August forecast by $153.5 million. The House Fiscal Agency says that the general fund for the state of Michigan for August was $1.319 billion, and school aid fund revenue was $1.567 billion. Wood Radio News Time is now 8:06. Our next news is coming at 8:15. Breaking news when it happens. I'm Dave Wheaton on West Michigan's News, Weather, and Traffic Station.
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9: This is West Michigan's Morning News. Steve Kelly, Lauren Smith, Adam Orocho, Dave Wheaton. That must mean it's top five time. Wood Radio News Time, 8:08. It's Wednesday, September 16th. Schmitty, where do we start?
13: All right, gentlemen, let's keep it clean. There's a new survey that found the average American says their first curse word of the day at exactly 10:54 a.m.
9: We can do better.
24: Yes,
13: so I'm America. Trying to do the math. Because you're talking typical American, probably working a 9 to 5, right?
9: Yeah,
13: so
9: yeah,
13: what,
9: yeah.
13: Hour 45 in? Which kind of makes sense. I would say I'd give mine by at least 5 a.m.
9: And is it generally traffic related? Is it, what's the trigger?
13: Money, lack of sleep, health concerns, work, traffic.
9: Uh-huh,
13: rounds out that top five.
9: See, okay, so your commute in doesn't set you off. Like, you know.
13: Mine did today, Mr. Ram Truck going 95, thinking the world revolves around him.
9: Huh. Generally for me, it's under my breath because I'm trying to be silent.
24: Oh, yeah.
9: We that work this hour that have significant others live our lives like we're having an affair and we're sneaking out because he's at the front door.
24: Oh, sure.
9: Right?
24: Yeah, I got that.
9: So somehow at this time of the day, you take a shirt off a hanger,
13: yes,
9: and the hanger gets some diesel power.
24: Oh, yeah.
9: You drop something and try to catch it and then blow it down to the floor and make it 10 times worse.
13: Aww.
9: And then it's like razor frack.
13: But you know what? I dare, because sometimes I try to be so quiet, and occasionally Chris will like move, adjust his sheets. He's like, geez, you're being loud out there. And I will fire off six of them. Am I?
9: Yeah.
13: Too loud. Wow. Hope the kids aren't up.
9: I think it's important, though.
13: Don't you mess with me.
9: If you're going to do it, to cartoon swear. Yeah. So that's important.
24: I just yell at the dogs. You know, it's just simple.
9: That's good.
24: Because I got the one that does her own thing.
9: At number four on the list, we've talked about the Dolly Parton corn maze at Robinette's on 4 Mile.
0: This is a trend that's taken off nationwide. Now, 20 farms have carved out large corn mazes to honor the late country music icon Dolly Parton. It's in a couple of countries, too. And, of course, to raise money and awareness for Imagination Library that provides free books to kids. And we've talked to even some right here in the West Michigan area that have taken advantage of that program as well. So if you go to Robinette's, we mentioned this earlier, I will take one of the cinnamon sugar donuts if you don't mind swinging some by. It's 77 Monroe Center.
24: Yes.
0: Downtown Grand Rapids, 49503. I believe it's our zip code.
24: I believe that is correct. Warm apple cider for me as well. Thank you. Just, you know, passengers riding into Glasgow got an unexpected passenger. A bat began flying around inside of the ScotRail commuter train while employees tried to catch it. Here's something. One railroad worker attempted to corral the little critter by waving a Scottish flag at it. That drove the bat a little bit nutty, and it went into a luggage rack. Eventually, another passenger waved his hat.
0: Do all kids in Scotland have one in handy?
1: Yeah, of course. Right. Yeah,
24: possibly.
2: You're Scottish, kid. Bear your flag.
1: A flag and a birth certificate.
2: That's right, lassie. Some haggis and a flag.
1: The best.
24: Wow. Haggis. Wow.
0: It has to come up.
24: No, it does. You just put all that in a sheep's belly and cook it. Woo. See, the bat flew, by the way, through the open doors. It eventually escaped. By the way, officials say the bat did not have a ticket, although it technically was flying coach.
1: Haggis cures rabies.
3: I'm sure.
24: I think haggis cures pretty much anything that might ail you.
0: Including constipation.
4: Oh, dear. Well, at number two on the list, a morning commute in Florida took quite a turn when a truck ended up on top of a concrete barrier and the truck was kind of balancing back and forth. Turns out after investigation, troopers reported that the 22-year-old Florida driver was applying deodorant, lost focus, and struck the wall.
0: 22, you're good on you. First of all, good news.
24: Yes.
0: Thanks for choosing deodorant.
24: Would you appreciate that?
1: Do you take the accident for the deodorant?
0: No. I think second of all.
1: I do.
0: I'd rather get a huff of some B.O. And not have some car rain down on me from above.
24: Man, you're kind of a diva, aren't you?
0: Yeah.
1: Yeah. Ooh, somebody wants to be safe and smell bad.
24: I know it.
0: Finally, at number one on the list, a New Hampshire library said a patron will not have to pay the $12,055 fine for returning a magazine checked out 132 years earlier. The patron, by the way, didn't say where they got the magazine, which I thought is kind of clever. Just that he decided to return it to the library after hearing about the facility's current freeze on overdue fines.
24: So he had that for a minute. He knew it wasn't. Okay.
0: Yeah, it was the Century Illustrated Monthly was the name of the magazine.
24: Oh, sure.
1: Fun at Party Guy.
24: Yeah. Yeah,
0: sounds like a real page turner. And that is today's top five. Let's get back to traffic and weather together.
1: Crews are still working on that crash in Caledonia. Injuries reported 92nd Southeast at Craft Avenue. We also have a disabled vehicle in Grand Rapids, 196 westbound right before Fuller. That's a look at your traffic from the Big B Coffee Traffic Center.
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0: And the forecast now from Matt Kirkwood.
28: We'll carry that umbrella with you right on through this upcoming weekend, Steve, because it looks like more often than not we're going to have a chance of rain. Mostly cloudy today with a chance of showers. Heaviest should be right around Grand Rapids southward with a high up around 70. And then tonight, chance of showers and thunderstorms. Heaviest south of Grand Rapids with a low of 62. We'll begin Thursday with a chance of showers and thunderstorms, but we'll end it with some clearing from north to south with a high temperature of 75. And right now, it looks like Friday will be dry. I'm starting to make meteorologist Matt Kirkwood tracking West Michigan's weather for News Radio with 1300 and 106.9 FM.
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0: 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Back to Dave Wheaton in the newsroom. What's coming up?
24: Police in Norton Shores are investigating a murder. The trade war between Canada and the United States doesn't seem to be going away anytime soon. And UAW workers at Bradford White hit the picket line. Those stories and more coming up at the bottom of the hour.
0: It's a good water heater, just so you know.
24: Okay.
0: I have a Bradford White water heater. And thanks to your husband, Schmitty, Chris, who corrected me one time, they're not hot water heaters.
1: Did he really?
0: Yeah. He sent me a picture of a water heater in a bikini and said, that's a hot water heater.
1: I'm so sorry.
0: It's redundant otherwise.
1: I'm so sorry.
0: It takes the water and it makes it hot.
1: Oh.
0: Water heater.
24: There you go.
0: It doesn't heat the hot water because that doesn't make any sense.
24: It does not.
1: Wouldn't
0: be that efficient.
1: He's got a lot of confidence, that one.
0: He's got dude.
24: And
0: your husband has dude.
1: Mm-hmm.
24: He also has apparently a lot of free time. So, you know.
0: Listens to the show.
24: Oh. Well,
0: I think that's important.
24: I do too.
0: I come to, Chris is ain't here on the show a lot. He has to hunt and fish. He helps provide for the family.
24: He's
0: and I think
24: hunter-gatherer.
0: Yes.
24: That's a good thing.
0: He has dude. He could build a house.
24: Yeah.
0: He could pull an engine.
1: Oh, gosh.
0: And he could kick either you or maybe both of us together's butt in an emergency.
24: Oh. Maybe.
1: I don't know.
0: Yeah, you've got...
1: He's got a bum knee now.
0: Dave is not giving up on that. You know, maybe I could do
24: yeah. I'm a lot meaner than most people.
0: I've given up. He's huge.
24: Yeah, I'm not saying he's not huge. I'm just saying I'm meaner.
0: He's 30-something. You wouldn't...
1: I will tell you, one of the first times my parents met him, I remember after he left, my mom goes, "Jeez, he's got big hands." I was like, "Why is that what you noticed?" She's like, I don't know. Just what does he do? Is he work in construction or something? They're huge.
0: Yeah, it's noticeable.
1: Well, there. Thank you, guys, I guess. Don't just...
24: I guess.
1: Just know if you see a Chris Sherman text pop up, it's probably some inappropriate meme he's discovered. That's what I get all morning. Gifts
24: please
1: and
24: share.
1: Memes.
24: Please share.
1: Like the hot water heater in a bikini.
0: I appreciate it.
1: Do you?
0: Thank you, Chris. We feel your pain. Wood Radio News Time is now 8:21. There he is.
1: Oh, there
0: now.
1: He is.
0: I heard the ding.
11: In Wood Radio Sports, the Red Wings get a new GM. Larkin may be staying, and the Tigers continue to win. Let's get into it. The Grand Rapids Griffins general manager, Sean Horkoff, has been named as the Detroit Red Wings interim general manager. The team making that announcement yesterday that Horkoff will manage the day-to-day roster decision for the Red Wings in addition to his role as the general manager for the Griffins. Horkoff served as the Red Wings assistant general manager under Yzerman, who is transitioning to a senior advisor role. Speaking of the Wings, by the way, Chris Illich has stated that Dylan Larkin could potentially remain with the team for the entire 2026-27 season, despite Larkin's trade request. Now, Larkin requested a trade in June after the Red Wings missed the playoffs for the 10th consecutive year. The Detroit Tigers continue to roll on as they won their sixth straight last night against the Toronto Blue Jays.
12: Oh, and then he just leans into that puppy deep to left field. How you Lee with a hammer.
11: That call on Detroit Sportsnet, the homer that landed in the second deck, came in the top of the ninth as the Tigers go on to win 10-1. The Tigers are in third place in the AL Central Division, 5 games back from the Chicago White Sox, and they are 4.5 games out of a wild card spot. The Tigers, by the way, take on the Jays again today, 3:07 in the afternoon. The White Sox lost to the Guardians 7-6, which means that the Sox only have a half game lead in the Central Division. The Cubs lost to Atlanta 6-3. The Brewers beat the Pirates yesterday, which means that they clinched their fourth straight National League Central title. The Tampa Bay Rays, along with the Dodgers and the Yankees, have all now clinched a spot for the postseason. And that's a look at sports.
0: And thank you. 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
1: Crews are still on scene of a crash in Caledonia with injuries, 92nd Southeast at Craft Avenue. And we have a disabled vehicle in Grand Rapids, 196 westbound, right before Fuller. Ooh. That's a look at your traffic.
0: Not a good spot for such things. The forecast now, which could get a little damp. Storm teammates Matt Kirkwood in the tracking center.
28: More often than not, Steve, we'll have a chance of rain right on through this upcoming weekend. That does include today with mostly cloudy conditions, a chance of a shower and isolated thunderstorm, especially area south of Grand Rapids with a high up around 70. Tonight, we'll maintain that chance of showers and thunderstorms. Again, a little bit heavier south of Grand Rapids, low right around 62. For Thursday, mostly cloudy initially with a chance of showers and thunderstorms during the morning. We'll see some clearing during the afternoon, especially Grand Rapids northward. Look for a high tomorrow right around 75. I'm Storm Team 8 meteorologist Matt Kirk. Kirkwood tracking West Michigan's weather for News Radio with 1300 and 106.9 FM.
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14: This is the Bloomberg Money Minute. Another setback for home buyers. Mortgage rates have climbed to the highest level in more than a year. According to the Mortgage Bankers Association, the rate on a 30-year fixed loan is now at 6.97%. Rates had dipped to their lowest level since 2022 in February, just before the start of the Iran war. Since then, they've moved significantly higher, in part because rising energy prices are stoking inflation concerns. Speaking of that, the Federal Reserve is expected to raise interest rates for the first time since 2023 in an effort to tamp down inflation. Stock futures are seeing gains this morning ahead of the central bank's key decision. And student loan debt is taking a bigger bite out of retirement savings. A study from the Employee Benefit Research Institute finds student loans leave 401k savers of all ages behind peers without such debt. The gap is the biggest for those in their 40s, where balances are about 45% lower than peers without debt. Courtney Donahoe, Bloomberg Radio.
0: Wood Radio News Time. 8:25 again at the Lakeshore, 63, Grand Rapids, 64. Grab the umbrella before you head out today, tomorrow, Saturday, especially for the weekend of Art Prize. So Art Prize officially gets underway tomorrow. as Tech Week says goodbye for another year. What a great showcase of the industry here in West Michigan, for sure. The right place at the same time that they're putting on this thing, dropped their tech report for 2026. And did you know that job postings and salaries in that industry on the rise? We'll talk about key takeaways, how things are going, too, and what's left for the week. Andrea Romkama back with us from the right place at 8:36. First, the news with traffic and weather together. That's just 3 minutes away and next on Wood Radio. Good morning.

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5: This is West Michigan's Morning News on Wood Radio. I'm Steve Kelly. It's Wednesday, September 16th. Police in Norton Shores investigating a murder and a Grand Haven man sentenced for ICE threats. Here's bottom of the hour news now.
6: Good morning. It's 8:30. We've got 63 on the Lakeshore, 64 in Grand Rapids. I'm Dave Wheaton. This is Wood Radio News. Kind of a soggy day, actually a soggy couple of days. Storm teammates got the forecast coming up. In the midst of a trade war with the United States, Canada's prime minister is heading to Europe in search of support. Fox's Jonathan Savage with that story.
7: Mark Carney will be guest of honour as European Commission President Ursula von der Leyen delivers her State of the Union address in Strasbourg, France today. Prime Minister Carney wants a closer relationship with Europe to offset trade troubles with the US. He'd like Canadians to be able to live and work in the EU without needing a visa. He makes his own address to the European Parliament on Thursday. In between those two speeches, something quite different. A hop over to England to watch his favourite soccer team, Everton, in the company of fellow fan, British Prime Minister Andy Burnham.
6: Workers are walking the picket line at Bradford White in Middleville. The UAW workers walked off the job at midnight this morning after a contract could not be reached. Now, the bargaining chair with the union says that they are asking for an honest day's pay and better benefits. This is the first strike at this plant in the company's nearly 50-year history. The company makes water heaters and employs about 1,200 people. No comment yet from the folks at Bradford White. Wood Radio News Time, 8:31.
8: Crews are still on scene of a crash in Caledonia with injuries, 92nd Southeast at Craft Avenue. And we have a disabled vehicle in Grand Rapids, 196 westbound right before Fuller. That's a look at your traffic from the Big B Coffee Traffic Center.
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10: Mostly cloudy today with a chance of showers. Heaviest south of Grand Rapids. High temperature right around 70. Tonight, overcast. Chance of more showers and thunderstorms. Low temperature 62. I'm Storm Team 8 meteorologist Matt Kirkwood, tracking West Michigan's weather.
6: 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Police in the city of Wyoming are investigating a shooting that happened early this morning. A call for help came in at just after 2 on a report of a woman being shot at a trailer park on Leisure Drive Southwest. That's not far from Clyde Park. Now, when officers arrived, they discovered the woman, and she was rushed to the hospital. They say that she is in stable condition. There have been no arrests, and no other details have been shared as to what led up to that shooting to begin with. Norton Shores Police, along with Michigan State Troopers, are investigating a shooting that took place and took the life of a man from Texas. Now, the police say that they were called out to Ingersoll Avenue at about 6 o'clock in the evening on Tuesday on a report of a person being hit by gunfire. When they arrived, they found a 27-year-old had been hit 5 times, in fact. Now, they were able to recover the gun that was used in that shooting at the scene. Now, suspect took off before the cops could get there. No other details are being shared with us at this time. Well, the debate for U.S. Senate that was supposed to happen at the Fox station in Detroit, well, it didn't, because between Mike Rogers and Abdul Al-Sayed didn't show. Republican U.S. Senate nominee Mike Rogers chose not to attend that debate, citing moderator bias by news anchor Roop Raj. Now, Rogers says that Raj has been in his position clear when it comes to praising Abdul as brilliant. Now, to being, he said, celebrated by Hassan Piker as my goat. Sayed did appear and was interviewed by Raj for about an hour. Grand Rapids City Clerk Joel Hondorp says that Monday's Supreme Court ruling on mail-in voting provides clarity for the upcoming midterm elections. The High Court declined to allow the U.S. Postal Service to carry out parts of a new rule that would have forced states to turn over lists of voters' names and addresses, and specific barcodes would have been to be placed on ballot envelopes before they could be delivered. Andorp says that the absentee ballots in Grand Rapids will be mailed out in the next couple of weeks. Christopher Ray Pyler says that he was ready to kill ICE agents after watching videos about civil unrest in the Minneapolis area. Now he's getting ready to spend about the next year in a federal pen. U.S. Attorney Timothy Verhey in Grand Rapids says that the Grand Haven man has been sentenced for threatening to use chemical weapons on ICE officers. iOS 27 has arrived for Apple users, but there's a big new addition involving artificial intelligence isn't quite available for everybody just yet. Fox's Evan Brown has that story.
11: For everyone waiting for the big Siri upgrade on iPhone, known as Siri AI, they might still be waiting. The new AI-powered Siri personal assistant was touted by Apple as the major improvement to the perennially lackluster personal assistant, but just upgrading doesn't bring it. One needs at least iPhone 15 Pro or Pro Max, and one needs to go to Settings and then Apple Intelligence to join the wait list. The phone will tell you that Siri AI is being rolled out gradually and so far only supports English.
6: Who are the wealthiest people in the country, as well as in the state of Michigan? According to the folks over at Forbes, the 400 list came out, and there weren't too many surprises on that list. However, the wealth gap did catch some people by surprise. That gap between the haves and the have-nots increased, showing the top 400 people are worth a record $8 trillion. That's up from $6.6 trillion in 2025. Topping the list this year, no big surprise, Elon Musk came in there. He's worth about $908 billion. A little closer to home, the Meyer boys, Doug, Hank, and Mark, ranked 269th on that list, $6.2 billion each. Wood Radio News Time is 8:35. Our next news at 8:45. Breaking news when it happens. I'm Dave Wheaton on West Michigan's news, weather, and traffic station. Depend on it.
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5: And this is West Michigan's Morning News. Steve Kelly and Lauren Smith. It's the middle of Tech Week. We're just about to kick off Art Prize. What a busy season here in West Michigan. Wood Radio News Time is 8:38. Andrea Romkama back in studio with us, who's the lady behind the curtain when it comes to Tech Week. I saw some of the social media of the kickoff event. Dr. Bill Pink was the moderator. How's it going so far?
17: Amazing. And yes, thanks for having me on this morning. We had a great kickoff with the sharks from Shark Tank who came in and brought the energy. They brought birthday energy. It was Robert Herjavec's birthday, so we celebrated that. And they dropped a lot of knowledge and wisdom on us from their years evaluating businesses at Shark Tank.
8: Wow.
5: To that point, you also dropped a little knowledge and wisdom. Your annual tech report came out right in the middle of Tech Week. What are the odds?
17: Fitting. Was it planned? Yes.
5: Can we talk about what this does for West Michigan? Tech job postings and salaries are on the rise a lot, right? 25% postings up. From 25 to 26, salaries in this sector are huge.
17: Yes, yes, we are seeing pay rise in this sector, and we are also seeing more jobs in the tech sector. And I also point out that many of our roles here in the region are tech that you wouldn't typically even think of as technology roles. Like, it is software developers, it is our industrial engineers, but we have a lot of high-tech manufacturing jobs and a lot of high-tech health science jobs that are growing. One of the things we noticed in the report this year that changed from last year was that AI skills were in 84% of the postings. Mm-hmm. So AI skills becoming table stakes in all of these jobs for the most part.
8: And talk about locally. I mean, you guys have highlighted, I see Grand Valley, Healthbridge, Financial, Michigan Capital Network. These are all places that are continuing to emerge in tech.
17: Yes, yes. Our community, our tech ecosystem here in the Grand Rapids community is thriving. We have Grand Valley, who's launched their PhD in computing, and they're going to break ground on the Blue Dot Lab this fall, which is really exciting for our city and our community. We also have that new fund that's focused on defense tech, over $100 million that's going to be going in that fund that we got federal funding match to, Michigan Venture Capital Network. They have that. And then we also are seeing companies continuing to grow in the tech space, adding jobs, expanding their businesses, thriving right here in Grand Rapids. Don't have to go to the coast, I always say.
5: To your point about healthcare, I saw your college friend Dan post something from Banff Health about clinical trials and how AI is helping them shrink the time that it takes to somebody. It's saving lives.
17: Yes.
5: This, there are positives to this AI thing.
17: Yes.
5: That we're worried about. And folks that are smart are coming together in like Tech Week in Grand Rapids, finding ways to use it safely for our good.
17: Yes, yes. That's the story that doesn't often get told. I mean, Banff Health, literally, it is saving lives. They took a clinical trial that would take about at least 9 months on average, and they shortened that to just a couple weeks.
5: Insane.
17: I mean, people die waiting for clinical mm-hmm. trials. So mm-hmm. it's really impactful, and it is saving lives, and that's happening right here in Grand Rapids.
5: What coming up yet this week do we need to make sure that's not sold out that we can get a hold of?
17: Yes, yes. I mean, there are a lot of sold out events, but there are still many, many events that you can get registrations for. So tonight, one of the big events is Tech in the Park in downtown Ada. So if you're out in that area, come downtown. You can't miss it in downtown Ada. It takes over the whole downtown there. Mm-hmm. We also have GVSU has a large event coming up tomorrow with Dr. Lee Hood, who was part of the Human Genome Project. He's going to be speaking. Yeah, a lot of amazing speakers coming through to Tech Week. So check it out. And I always say, too, it's not just for techies. There is something for everybody. Tech is part of all of our roles, and we have over 500 companies that have come forward to share content in a variety of different industries. So you can find it all at techweekgr.com.
5: Job searches would be a really good thing for you to do.
17: It's great for networking. Yeah. Many people have told me they found their next opportunity at Tech Week.
18: Wow.
5: Yeah, don't forget to stop by my locker before you go. Senior Vice President of Business Development at The Right Place, Andrea Romkama. You're busy. Thank you so much for making time for us today.
17: Thank you for having me on. Always good to talk with you.
5: 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It's locker number 4. Let's get to traffic and weather.
8: Good morning. Crews still working on that crash with injuries in Caledonia, 92nd Southeast at Craft Avenue. And a heads up, in Grand Rapids, 131 northbound at 36th, a disabled vehicle blocking the left lane with a 10-minute slowdown. That's a look at your traffic from the Big B Coffee Traffic Center.
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5: And now the forecast.
10: We'll carry that umbrella with you right on through this upcoming weekend, Steve, because it looks like more often than not we're going to have a chance of rain. Mostly cloudy today with a chance of showers. Heaviest should be right around Grand Rapids southward with a high up around 70. And then tonight, chance of showers and thunderstorms. Heaviest south of Grand Rapids with a low of 62. We'll begin Thursday with a chance of showers and thunderstorms, but we'll end it with some clearing from north to south with a high temperature of 75. And right now it looks like Friday will be dry. I'm Stuart Tumain, meteorologist Matt Kirkwood, tracking west to Michigan's weather for News Radio with 1300 and 106.9 FM.
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0: the foggier I am on the idea, the better the idea must be. If I'm that confused, you must really be changing the world.
1: Cancer used to be a thing that we would just throw a dart at, and there's the point of that dart that goes right to an individual's cancer. It's an individual's cancer that they're treating now. That is just something that just blows me away.
2: It really is amazing. When I think about right cancers here. From years ago and you know, like childhood cancers and things like that, I mean, there was, you know, there's a particular one that I'm familiar with called neuroblastoma, and that was basically a death sentence. Kids didn't live past 3, and now people in their 20s have it, and, you know, it's just amazing.
1: Hey, Schmitty, it's kind of interesting that this would come up. When's that radiothon for Helen DeVos Children's Hospital? Is that on the calendar yet?
0: You mean the one where part of what you raise money for is life-changing research happening right here in West Michigan?
2: Yes, yeah, that's the one.
1: It's on B93 and Star 105.7. I believe we even do and have conversations on Wood Radio about that as well.
0: Oh, Mr. Kelly, that would be December 3rd and December 4th for you to be able to change the lives of kids right here.
1: Is it one of those things that lasts like 12 hours a day again?
0: Yeah. If you rather put it, 24 hours over the course of 2 days of life-changing stories. In fact, interviews begin with our miracle families in just a couple weeks.
1: And there you go.
0: It's great really, point.
1: People that you would think the last place they would want to be is Helen DeVos Children's Hospital, recounting what might have been some of the most stressful times of their life, flood in for interviews to help shine the light on that thing, that beacon on the medical mile here in West Michigan. Third and fourth? Am I supposed to have something to do with this? Fourth and what is it again?
0: Wait, nobody's... Oh, no, I'm so sorry. 10th and 11th.
1: 10th
2: and 11th. Okay.
0: 10th and 11th.
1: It's fitting, though, that the 11th will be my birthday.
2: It is.
0: Well, early gift. Yes, you will be spending quite a bit of time with me that day.
1: The neat thing about my birthday is it's exactly 2 weeks away from Christmas. And it always has been. That hasn't changed yet, even when they changed to the Gregorian calendar.
2: Sorry, the Gregorian calendar? Is that what you mean? Okay.
0: This is where my eyes glaze over again. Yes, December 10th and 11th for Radiothon.
1: Okay, good.
0: The Gregorian calendar.
1: Wood Radio News Time, 8:51, back to traffic and weather.
0: All right, let's start with that vehicle fire in Grand Rapids. This is 131 southbound, and the off-ramp to 84th Street, the left lane, is blocked. We also have a disabled vehicle. It has been cleared, but we're backing up traffic 131 northbound between 54th and 36th, about a 5-minute slowdown. That's a look at your traffic. Ooh,
1: vehicle fires. Look at us looking like a big city. Let's get back to the forecast now. Storm teammates Matt Kirkwood in the tracking center. A wet couple of days ahead.
3: Yeah, it looks like today most of the shower activity, Steve, should be south of Grand Rapids. Stray sprinkler or a light, brief light shower is possible. Most of today will be dry, especially Grand Rapids to the north, with a high under a mostly cloudy sky right around 70. Better chance of showers, even a thunderstorm arriving later tonight and through early Thursday. Low temperature tonight, 62. Mostly cloudy Thursday initially with that chance of rain, and then we'll clear it out during the afternoon with some sunshine prevailing. Looks for a high tomorrow right around 75. Dry on Friday. Great news for football frenzy, but wet on Saturday. Downtown Grand Rapids currently at 64 degrees and Muskegon at 61. I'm Storm Team 8 meteorologist Matt Kirkwood, tracking West Michigan's weather for News Radio Wood 1300 and 106.9 FM.
1: And thank you. I believe that means it's time for parting shots. Am I forgetting anything? There's a lot going on today, and I think we fit it all in. We fit
0: Look
1: it
0: at us.
1: All in. Fit it. We had our tickets for B-52s and Bevo, which
2: is that the other group?
1: It's a mix between Devo and...
0: Don't Google that.
1: Beavis and Butthead. Devo coming to Acrisure Amphitheater on Saturday, the Cosmic De-Evolution Tour. We gave those away already this morning. We'll have more tomorrow, so be listening. Tomorrow's Thursday, which means we will talk about weekend events.
0: Packed weekend.
1: Also packed in the show tomorrow that economist Dan Veroni will join us once again. So they raised the interest rate today, right? That's what all the experts are saying will happen. What does that mean for you? There's a lot of misconceptions up there. So when will you see any sort of change in your life based on that decision from the Fed today, which is supposed to happen at 2 o'clock?
2: 2 o'clock.
1: Wow. That'll be exciting.

0: just want to know if this hurts or helps the prices on berries. Berries and grapes. You guys know how much money I'm spending because my kids like fruit?
1: Man, they'll eat a lot of grapes. Did they ever put
0: $8.50 the other day for grapes?
1: Grapes in their upper lip to look like they're
0: and been stung by them. A bee? I go 6 grapes today. That's all.
2: Really?
0: That's all you, we can do. Wow, you in this ration, economy.
2: You
0: that's
2: ration great. The grapes.
0: It's awful. Right.
1: Tomorrow on the show, grape rationing. it's like World War II all
0: happening.
1: Over again.
2: Holy cow.
1: We can collect any lead.
0: Raspberries? What are we at? The Taj Mahal?
1: Drop off aluminum foil and locate and grape rationing.
2: Wow.
1: Dave, any parting shots?
2: I'm a little confused. No, I don't. So when you go to the B-52s and Devo concert,
1: yeah.
2: Must you dress in the 80s garb?
1: You don't have to.
2: I think you should.
0: Yeah. I have
2: I think
0: a waiver.
2: It should be a requirement.
0: I could do your hair. I can. I've got a small enough barrel, you would look awesome.
2: I don't think I have enough hair to do that with.
0: Challenge accepted.
2: Okay.
1: Schmitty, any parting shots?
0: Oh, guys. You know today's picture day?
2: Oh, is it?
0: Well, I got a couple of preview shots, and let me just say it's not going to be our strongest year.
1: Oh.
2: Uh-oh.
1: Yeah, because they give you a couple of chances, and then we just go with it,
0: well,
1: right?
0: I love my husband. He is such a wonderful dad. I think next year I'm going to take off picture day so I can...
1: Is it the hair?
0: It's the
1: is
0: hair.
2: It the hair, okay.
0: It's See, the
2: okay,
0: hair.
2: Now, wait a second. You got to give him the hall pass because hair is tough for guys. It just is.
0: Well, she's going to...
2: I mean,
0: just going to look a certain way.
2: And I know it sounds really bad, but women are just better at it. They just are.
0: Yeah.
2: Well, I will yield to that easily.
0: As I put my son to bed last night, he goes, I don't think I'm going to smile with my teeth tomorrow. And I was like, oh, wow. What a great year for pictures.
1: I can't wait to see him.
2: Oh, my gosh. I'm excited for those.
1: Tomorrow, we'll see Schmitty's kids' pictures for the year. Talk more about grape rationing and whatnot. We will start at 5, top of the hour news, just 3 minutes away, next on Wood Radio. Have a great day.
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1: Good morning. It's 9 o'clock. I'm Dave Wheaton. This is Wood Radio News. Kind of a soggy day. That's what the folks at Storm Team 8 are telling us, and they have our forecast coming up. The United States is reportedly going to sell Israel a rather large package of weapons. In fact, the largest ever. Fox's Jonathan Savage has the details.
12: Several news organizations, including Reuters, cite U.S. officials as saying this arms deal is worth $2.8 billion. It would be one of the largest deliveries of munitions ever between the United States and Israel. The package includes 20,000 bunker buster bombs, which explode underground after penetration, and 40,000 one-ton bombs whose use by Israel in Gaza and Lebanon has drawn international anger. Their wide blast radius raises concerns about significant civilian casualties. No official statement from either country at this time.
1: Union workers at Bradford White Manufacturing in Middleville are on strike. UAW members walked off the job at midnight when they say a contract could not be reached. The chief bargaining chair says that they are asking for an honest day's pay and better benefits. Now, the plant, which makes water heaters, employs about 1,200 people. No word yet from the folks at Bradford White. A woman in Wyoming was rushed to the hospital early this morning after being shot. Police say that they were called out at just after 2 o'clock in the morning to a trailer park on Leisure Drive Southwest. That's just off of Clyde Park. Now, officers say that they found a woman had been shot. She was taken to the hospital, her condition not known, and no details have been shared as to a suspect or what led up to that shooting in the first place. Troopers from Michigan State Police, along with police from Norton Shores, are investigating a shooting that has left one person dead. Police say that they responded to a call of shots being fired on Ingersoll Avenue at about 6 o'clock in the evening last night. Now, when they arrived, they found a 27-year-old man from the state of Texas had been hit 5 times. Now, they tried life-saving measures, but to no avail. The police say that the gun was recovered at the scene. A suspect took off running. No details yet as to the status of that. Well, a Grand Rapids man who was arraigned in September 3rd on 9 felony counts tied to child sexual abuse is now facing more charges. Prosecutors say that they have filed 11 additional counts against Austin Happner. That is because they were say that the dozen known victims in Kent County, plus a dog. Investigators are pursuing the 20 charges against him on data that they found retrieved on his electronic devices.
13: Well, the wet pattern will continue right now through this upcoming weekend, more often than not. And that concludes today with a chance of showers and our mostly cloudy sky. Heaviest will be south of Grand Rapids with a high up around 70. Tonight, overcast with a chance of more showers and thunderstorms. Again, it looks like the heaviest south of Grand Rapids, low temperature 62. For Thursday, mostly cloudy, chance of morning showers and isolated thunderstorm. Some clearing during the afternoon with a high of 75. I'm Storm Team 8 meteorologist Matt Kirkwood tracking West Michigan's weather.
1: 64 in Grand Rapids. I'm Dave Wheaton on West Michigan's News, Weather, and Traffic Station. 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
7: Good morning. It's 9:30. We've got 63 on the lakeshore, 64 in Grand Rapids. I'm Dave Wheaton. This is Wood Radio News. Kind of a yucky day. That's what the folks at Storm Team 8 are telling us. And they have our forecast coming up. The New York Post reporting that an anonymous donor paid for the cremation of Thomas Crooks, the man who attempted to kill President Trump in Butler, Pennsylvania back in July of 2024. Fox's Kevin Cork, he has the details.
8: Now, the gunman's father told federal investigators about that anonymous donor, and he seemed to suggest that since he was retired and his wife wasn't working, they couldn't afford to pay for the cremation. But that infuriated some lawmakers who expressed disgust that the FBI released the body for cremation just 10 days after the shooting. More, Crooks apparently had no friends as a teenager, according to his father. And also in that interview, he said he had a fascination with guns. Crooks fired a shot that grazed the president's ear. He continued shooting, killing one rally goer and severely injuring others. Meantime, there is, of course, an ongoing investigation into that shooting, notably the security failures that happened that fateful day.
7: Workers are walking the picket line at Bradford White in Middleville. UAW workers walked off the job at midnight this morning after a contract could not be reached. The bargaining chair with the union says that, well, they are asking for an honest day's pay and better benefits. This is the first strike in the plant's 50-year history. The company makes water heaters and employs about 1,200 people. No information yet from the folks at Bradford White. Ottawa County Sheriff and his deputies are investigating an accident that sent one person to the hospital in critical condition. At just before 5 yesterday afternoon, deputies say that a 58-year-old woman driving a Buick Enclave was going south on Forest Park Drive. She stopped, backed into a driveway to turn around and to go northbound. town. They say she didn't see the 66-year-old man and the woman walking on the sidewalk hit them. The man did not receive injuries. The woman was rushed to the hospital in critical condition. State Senate Majority Leader and Democratic Lieutenant Governor nominee Winnie Brinks says that some Republicans want constitutional convention to end abortion rights in the state of Michigan. Brinks says that Republican Lieutenant Governor nominee Representative Jay DeBoer mentioned it in a recording that was obtained by the Detroit News and said that it might be our only way to ban abortions in the state after 12 weeks.
9: Mostly cloudy today with a chance of showers. Heaviest south of Grand Rapids. High temperature right around 70. Tonight, overcast. Chance of more showers and thunderstorms. Low temperature 62. I'm Stern Team 8 meteorologist Matt Kirkwood, tracking West Michigan's weather.
7: 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I'm Dave Wheaton on West Michigan's news, weather, and traffic station. 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
4: So a Pennsylvania man planned to carry out an ISIS-inspired mass casualty attack before the FBI investigation thwarted him. Speaking at a press conference yesterday, Jonathan Kramer, 21, of Valencia, had pledged allegiance to the Islamic State of Syria. He was arrested Saturday outside a hotel in Cranberry Township, around 25 miles north of Pittsburgh, with a rifle, ammunition, and dozens of knives in his possession. Suspect shared a radical ideology. A special agent in charge of FBI Pittsburgh field office said he planned an attack, an imminent threat of violence inspired by ISIS. So much is going on right now. And by the way, tomorrow I'm going to have Selena Zito on. We're going to talk about this latest discovery, I guess, of missing documents, missing information held back from the president on what happened in Butler. We're going to try to get to the bottom of that. And don't forget, a special hour today after the show. We're about an hour and 4 minutes away. Don't miss it. Torch. GlennBeck.com/torch.
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4: Three years ago, terrorists murdered more than 1,200 innocent Israelis and took 250 hostages. 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
13: Good morning. It's 11 o'clock, 64 degrees at the lakeshore, 67 and mostly cloudy in Grand Rapids. I'm Gene Skimmel, Wood Radio News. There's word that the Fed could hike interest rates 0.25%. Daria Albinger takes a look at what it could mean for consumers.
14: This is a good time to start paying down credit card debt. Carrying a balance will become more expensive, and you should notice that increase on your statements in the next 2 to 6 months. If you're thinking about buying a car or a truck, you may want to hold for now. While current auto loans won't be affected, new ones could be more expensive. And if you're a saver, it's a good time to act. Put more money in that interest-bearing savings account or open one if you don't have one. I'm Daria Albinger.
13: President Trump will be in North Carolina today. The White House says he'll be in Gastonia to campaign for Republican Senate candidate Michael Whatley. Our top local story, Wyoming police are investigating an early morning shooting that left one woman injured in the Creekside Estates Mobile Home Park. Officers responded around 2 a.m. to Leisure Drive, which is off Clyde Park Avenue and north of 54th Street. Lieutenant Andrew Keller tells Wood Radio News they found a 21-year-old woman suffering from a gunshot wound.
15: Officers immediately provided some medical aid until emergency medical services personnel arrived. The victim was transported to an area hospital for treatment, and she is currently in stable condition.
13: No arrests have been made so far. Keller says detectives are investigating what led to the shooting and what the connection may be between the shooter and the victim. Grand Rapids police have no suspects yet in Sunday morning's fatal assault on Bridge Street near National Avenue, but they have identified the victim as Nanmeka Onkonkwo. Investigators say he was killed around 1:30 a.m. a few blocks west of U.S. 131. The Grand Rapids Police Major Case Team is investigating after the Kent County Medical Examiner conducted an autopsy and declared it was a homicide. They have no suspects yet. About 1,300 union workers picketing at the Bradford White water heater plant in Middleville. Members of United Auto Workers Local 1002 walked off the job at midnight. Union bargainers say workers want fair pay, better paid time off, and better insurance. 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
16: Mostly cloudy today with a slight chance of a shower, mostly south of Grand Rapids with a high right around 70. Better chance of a shower or thunderstorm arriving later tonight with a low temperature right around 62. I'm Storm Team 8 meteorologist Matt Kirkwood tracking West Michigan's weather.
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10: Good afternoon. It's 12 noon, 65 degrees at the Lakeshore, 69, and mostly cloudy in Grand Rapids. I'm James Kimmel, Wood Radio News. Three people are dead after a news helicopter crashed while covering a story in Los Angeles. That accident happened Tuesday night as several TV news helicopters were circling over a deadly bus crash in L.A.'s Chatsworth neighborhood. The L.A. Fire Department says the helicopter crashed in a parking lot, burst into flames. Two of the victims were KNBC photojournalist Eliano Moreno and pilot George Marchino. A person on the ground was killed as well. Ford is recalling thousands of F-150 pickup trucks.
11: Ford's recall covers over 223,000 2023 to 27 F-150s, for which the National Highway Traffic Safety Administration says front fuel tank straps may not have been properly secured to the vehicle's frame during assembly, leading to the possibility the tank could become detached.
10: That was Fox's Jeff Manasso reporting. Our top local story, the Grand Rapids Public Schools will hold an in-person town hall event this evening to gather public input in the search for the district's next superintendent. It will be at GRPS University on Fuller Avenue from 6:30 p.m. to 7:30. A virtual town hall meeting was held online this morning. Superintendent Lee Adrian Roby will be stepping down on June 30th next year after 7 years on the job. Wyoming police are investigating an early morning shooting that left one woman injured in the Creekside Estates Mobile Home Park. Officers responded around 2 a.m. to Leisure Drive off Clyde Park Avenue north of 54th. They found a 21-year-old woman suffering from a gunshot wound and treated her at the scene.
12: The victim was transported to an area hospital for treatment, and she is currently in stable condition.
10: Wyoming Police Lieutenant Andrew Keller telling Wood Radio News no arrests have been made so far. The Grand Rapids Police trying to figure out who killed a 48-year-old man Sunday morning on Bridge Street near National Avenue. They have identified the victim now as an Emeco on Conquo. Investigators say Conquo was killed around 1:30 a.m. a few blocks west of U.S. 131. 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
13: Mostly cloudy today with a slight chance of a shower, mostly south of Grand Rapids with a high right around 70. Better chance of a shower or thunderstorm arriving later tonight with a low temperature right around 62. I'm Storm Team 8 meteorologist Matt Kirkwood tracking West Michigan's weather.
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7: What's happening, fellow sports fans? It's Andy West. Let's take a look back on this day in sports history, September 16th. We'll start off today way back in 1937, where the new Washington Redskins NFL franchise plays its first game in Washington at Griffith Stadium, defeating the New York Giants in the season opener 13-3. The team had been founded as the Boston Braves in 1932. As of February of 2022, the team is now known as the Washington Commanders. Jumping way ahead, today in 2007, 37-year-old Jim Thome becomes the 23rd player in history to hit 500 home runs. Thome hit the home run in style, doing it on a day when his Chicago White Sox were giving out free Jim Thome bobbleheads, and he did it in the ninth inning to break a 7-7 tie, making Thome the first player to hit his 500th home run for a walk-off game winner. And today in 2018, Kansas City quarterback Patrick Mahomes sets an NFL record of 10 touchdowns in the first 2 weeks of a season, torching Pittsburgh's secondary with 6 touchdown passes, leading the Chiefs to a 42-37 victory on the road. He'd go on to win that year's NFL MVP award.
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0: think she's amazing.
1: Thank you. And I think a lot of women listening actually just agree with the, they respect the hustle. I mean, Clay, we've talked about it. She's building a $1 billion brand. A $1 billion brand is what she is heading for.
2: Look, to me, this is what you should want your daughters to aspire to be. Not necessarily the exact jobs, right? You don't necessarily want your daughter to be an actress or what, but to have ownership in her. This is what I want for my sons. In the method by which she makes a living.
1: Like, I just love that. Like, we could get, you know, Media Matters could clip Clay Travis. You want your daughter to be like Sydney Sweeney.
2: Well, I do. I do. If I had a daughter, I would want her to own whatever she does and create substantial equity in it. I don't want my kids to have to rely on other people to employ them. I would like for them one day to be able to employ themselves and many others by creating businesses. That's the American dream. Becoming a billionaire because of something you built is the American dream. It's exactly what Sydney Sweeney is doing. People should celebrate it. Final hour next.
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13: Good afternoon. It's 2 o'clock, 66 degrees at the lakeshore, 69 and cloudy with some breaks in the clouds. I'm James Gimmel, Wood Radio News. The Federal Reserve will announce momentarily whether interest rates will be going up a quarter percentage point, as predicted by many economists. The central bank would be doing that in an effort to curb rising inflation. Fed Chair Kevin Warsh will hold a news conference after the announcement. Our top local story, a 27-year-old Texas man is dead after being shot five times around 6 p.m. yesterday in Norton Shores. The Michigan State Police have not released his name yet. They say it happened on Ingersoll Avenue, east of Getty and north of Norton Avenue. First responders tried to save his life, but he died at the scene. They're still investigating what led to the shooting, and they did recover a weapon. The Grand Rapids police say Emeka Ogunquo was the 48-year-old man who was killed early Sunday morning in an assault on the city's near west side. The Kent County Medical Examiner conducted an autopsy and has ruled it a homicide. That incident occurred around 1:30 a.m. on Bridge Street near National Avenue. First responders tried to save Okonkwo's life, but he died at the scene. Police are still investigating. They have no suspects yet. Ford is recalling more than 223,000 F-150 pickup trucks. The National Highway Traffic Safety Administration says the fuel tanks are not properly secured to the frame rail in some of those vehicles when they were assembled. That could lead to a fire or engine stalling. The affected F-150s are for model years 2023 through 2027. Art Prize 2026 kicks off Friday in Grand Rapids. It's the 16th year of the International Art Competition, with a public voting and official exhibition window running through October 3rd. Art Prize Deputy Director Coleman Brook tells us they're bringing back the wow factor.
14: That's why we have the world's longest stringed instrument performing at the opening, and we are attempting to break a world record of our own at our award ceremony on October 3rd at the Acrisure Amphitheater.
13: $100,000 grand prize is up for grabs. The Grand Rapids Community Relations Commission and the Office of Equity and Engagement inviting local high schoolers to enter the annual Rosa Parks Essay Writing Contest. This year's theme, Quiet Courage to Digital Voices, challenges students in grades 9 through 12 to explore how modern social media can be used to drive positive change. In sports, Michigan State looking for some positive change this year. They hope they get it with new head coach Pat Fitzgerald. His show airs at 7 tonight and 96-1 the game. Red Wings training camp opens tomorrow, first game Monday at Columbus. The Lions visit the Bills tomorrow night. That will be on Big 101.3 FM.
15: Mostly cloudy today with a slight chance of a shower, mostly south of Grand Rapids with a high right around 70. Better chance of a shower or thunderstorm arriving later tonight with a low temperature right around 62. I'm starting to make meteorologist Matt Kirkwood, tracking West Michigan's weather.
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7: Good afternoon. It's 4 o'clock, 70 degrees on the lakeshore and in Grand Rapids. I'm Emma Olson. This is Wood Radio News. Our top national story, Federal Reserve Chairman Kevin Warsh is pointing to persistent inflation as the reason behind today's rate hike.
8: Inflation remains elevated. Today's policy action will support a timelier return to the committee's 2% goal. This committee will deliver price stability.
7: Warsh made his comments following the Fed's announcement that it's raising interest rates a quarter percentage point. Warsh said the committee voted unanimously to raise rates because inflation is currently not headed in the direction they would like. Our top local story, Art Prize, will be drawing crowds of people to downtown Grand Rapids this opening weekend, and city officials are urging drivers to check the Mobile GR website for parking and transit guidance. The agency provides real-time updates on more than 2,300 metered street spaces and details on city-operated ramps. Max Gillis is the strategic initiatives manager for Mobile GR. He said on West Michigan's Morning News, there is plenty of guidance for people on foot, too.
9: You can see all the different event venues along a number of different kind of like walk trails. We tried to mimic like hiking maps. So some are really short, some are a little longer. They tell you how many venues you hit, how many steps they are, about how long they are mileage wise.
7: We've provided a link on our website to the online walking maps. 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
10: 196 eastbound at Market, a breakdown on the right-hand side, and we have accidents being cleaned up, division at 48th, 131 northbound at 36th, and 131 southbound, the on-ramp to 54th. Now, South Beltline westbound, the off-ramp to Wilson, that crash is on the exit ramp with police there, and we have 131 north at 169. Two right lanes blocked with this crash and still about a half-hour delay. I'm Rick Schrempf with traffic.
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15: We'll have several opportunities of rain right on through this upcoming weekend. Today, the better chance of light rain showers will be south of Grand Rapids with a mostly cloudy sky. Expect a high near 70. Tonight, chance of showers and thunderstorms arriving mostly after midnight. Low temperature near 62. We'll begin Thursday with a chance of showers and thunderstorms, and then we'll eventually see a dry out during the afternoon with some clearing from Grand Rapids to the north with a high near 75. I'm Storm Team 8 meteorologist Matt Kirkwood tracking West Michigan's weather.
11: 70 degrees on the lake shore and in Grand Rapids. Wood Radio News time is 4:03. The Grand Rapids police say Nnamdi Okongwu was the 48-year-old man who was killed early Sunday morning in an assault on the city's Near West Side. The Kent County Medical Examiner conducted an autopsy and has ruled it a homicide. The incident occurred around 1:30 in the morning on Bridge Street near National Avenue. First responders tried to save Okongwa's life, but he died at the scene. The GRPD is investigating the incident. They have no suspects in mind yet. With childhood obesity rates rising to about 20%, a care management physician at Blue Cross Blue Shield of Michigan, Dr. Angela Seabright, says work to instill healthy habits in your children.
16: Plenty of fruits and vegetables, plenty of, protein, healthy fats, whole grains. All of that is very important. We have a problem where kids are going to ultra-processed foods. That's the go-to, right? It's quick, it's convenient, it tastes great. But again, it's not giving them the nutrients that they need.
11: Seabright says exercise is important and kids should get 60 minutes a day. She says too many are spending hours on a screen. Grand Rapids Griffins general manager Sean Horkoff will be a busy man this fall. He was named the Detroit Red Wings interim general manager yesterday and will handle both duties, as we hear in this report.
17: After spending exactly 2 months searching for a new general manager, the Red Wings decided to promote from within for the time being. Sean Horkoff has spent the last 4 years as the assistant general manager to Steve Yzerman. He takes over on an interim basis as the team's search for a head of hockey operations continues, according to a release, including the trade of Dylan Larkin, the extension of Simon Edvinson, and the free agency decision with Alex DeBrincat. I'm Brendan Shabbat for the Michigan News Network.
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11: 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I'm Emma Olson on West Michigan's news, weather, and traffic station. 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
9: Good afternoon. It's 5 o'clock, 70 degrees on the lake shore and in Grand Rapids. I'm Emma Olson. This is Wood Radio News. Our top national story, the war in Iran reportedly cost about $246 million per day in its first 5 months.
10: The nonpartisan Congressional Budget Office released a report estimating the war with Iran cost the U.S. over $38 billion from late February to early August and could cost up to $3 billion for each additional month. The report said over half that cost has come from replacing all the munitions used in the fighting. The war has also led to higher fuel prices around the world. I'm Tammy Trujillo.
9: Our top local story, Wyoming police are investigating an early morning shooting that left one woman injured in the Creekside Estates Mobile Home Park. Officers responded around 2 a.m. to Leisure Drive, which is off Clyde Park Avenue, north of 54th Street. Lieutenant Andrew Keller tells us they found a 21-year-old woman suffering from a gunshot wound.
11: Officers immediately provided some medical aid until emergency medical services personnel arrived. The victim was transported to an area hospital for treatment, and she is currently in stable condition.
9: No arrests have been made so far. Keller says detectives are investigating what led to the shooting and what the connection is between the shooter and the victim. Wood Radio News time is 5:01.
12: Traffic on 196 eastbound after Market. Breakdown in the right shoulder, 131 northbound before 96. Two right lanes blocked and about a 50-minute delay as the cleanup continues of that accident. 60th at Kalamazoo, a crash. We also have the accident on South Beltline. This is eastbound between Kalamazoo and Broadmoor. Breakdown on 131 northbound at Hall. It looks like that's off on the left shoulder. Slowdowns on 96 between 28th and Fulton. I'm Rick Schrempf with traffic.
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13: Partly cloudy, cool tonight, lows near 60. We could see a scattered shower. As for Thursday, 71, very similar feel to what we experienced on Wednesday with mostly cloudy skies and only about a 30% chance of rain. Trending a bit drier on Friday, at least the first half of the day, with highs near 73. Saturday, overcast with widespread rain showers, highs near 67. Some of that heavy rain might linger into early Sunday with highs near 68. Tracking West Michigan's weather, I'm Storm Team 8 Chief Meteorologist Ellen Baca.
9: 70 degrees on the lake shore and in Grand Rapids. Wood Radio News Time is 5:03. Art Prize 2026 kicks off Friday in Grand Rapids. It's the 16th year of the International Art Competition, with the public voting and official exhibition window running through October 3rd. Art Prize Deputy Director Coleman Brooks Sr. tells us they're bringing back the wow factor.
14: That's why we have the world's longest stringed instrument performing at the opening, and we are attempting to break a world record of our own at our award ceremony on October 3rd at the Acrisure Amphitheater.
9: A $100,000 grand prize will be up for grabs in the public voting, and a $100,000 grand prize will also be awarded by a juried panel of art experts. West Michigan's economy is trending up, but Grand Valley State University research analyst Brian G. Long says there are some concerns heading into the fall.
15: Both of the major purchasing manager surveys of the national economy remain modestly positive, much as they have for most of 2026. But many respondents are reporting what I'd call troublesome headwinds, from tariffs, price increases, and of course the ongoing wars.
9: Dr. Long is the Director of Supply Management Research for the Seidman College of Business. Wood Radio News Time is 5:05.
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9: 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I'm Emma Olson on West Michigan's news, weather, and traffic station. 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
6: Good evening. It's 6 o'clock, 70 degrees on the lakeshore and in Grand Rapids. I'm Emma Olson. This is Wood Radio News. Our top national story, Federal Reserve Chairman Kevin Warsh is pointing to persistent inflation as the reason behind today's rate hike.
7: Inflation remains elevated. Today's policy action will support a timelier return to the committee's 2% goal. This committee will deliver price stability.
6: Warsh made his comments following the Fed's announcement that it's raising interest rates a quarter percentage point. He said the committee voted unanimously to raise rates because inflation is currently not headed in the direction they would like. Our top local story, Art Prize will be drawing crowds of people to downtown Grand Rapids this opening weekend. City officials are urging drivers to check the Mobile GR website for parking and transit guidance. The agency provides real-time updates on more than 2,300 metered street spaces and details on city-operated ramps. Max Gillis is the strategic initiatives manager for Mobile GR. He said on West Michigan's Morning News, there is plenty of guidance for people on foot, too.
8: 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We tried to mimic like hiking maps. So some are really short, some are a little longer. They tell you how many venues you hit, how many steps they are, about how long they are mileage-wise.
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9: We have delays on 196, a 28th Street accident on the shoulder. 131 northbound, 28th to MLK is sluggish. 196 West College to 131 slows. 196 East Lake Michigan to 131, traffic is heavy. Now Chicago at Wilson is an accident. We do have police on the scene here. And 96 West between 28th and Fulton. Slowdowns reported here. And our work on 131 South, 196 to Market continues. I'm Rick Schremp with traffic.
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11: Partly cloudy, cool tonight, lows near 60. We could see a scattered shower. As for Thursday, 71, very similar feel to what we experienced on Wednesday with mostly cloudy skies and only about a 30% chance of rain. Trending a bit drier on Friday, at least the first half of the day, with highs near 73. Saturday, overcast with widespread rain showers, highs near 67. Some of that heavy rain might linger into early Sunday with highs near 68. Tracking West Michigan's weather, I'm Storm Teammate Chief Meteorologist Ellen Baca.
6: 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Wood Radio News time is 6:03. The Grand Rapids police say Nemeke Okongwo was the 48-year-old man who was killed early Sunday morning in an assault on the city's Near West Side. The Kent County Medical Examiner conducted an autopsy and has ruled it a homicide. The incident occurred around 1:30 in the morning on Bridge Street near National Avenue. First responders tried to save Okongwo's life, but he died at the scene. GRPD is investigating. They have no suspects in mind at this time. With childhood obesity rates rising to about 20%, a care management physician at Blue Cross Blue Shield of Michigan, Dr. Angela Seabright, says parents should work to instill healthy habits in their children.
12: Plenty of fruits and vegetables, plenty of, protein, healthy fats, whole grains, all of that is very important. We have a problem where kids are going to ultra-processed foods. That's the go-to, right? It's quick, it's convenient, it tastes great. But again, it's not giving them the nutrients that they need.
6: She says exercise is important and kids should get 60 minutes a day. She says too many are spending hours on a screen. Wood Radio News time is 6:05.
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17: Welcome back to The Ramsey Show in the Fairwinds Credit Union studio. We're going to go right back to the phone lines where we have Nicole, who's in Portland, Oregon. Hey, Nicole, how can Rachel and I help today?
18: Hi, I've spent like the last minute just jotting down notes and stuff because I know that I'm going to be a jumble mouth. But right now, the biggest thing that I am going crazy about is my husband and I, last year, he was making over $100,000. And we lived, a somewhat cushiony life. Like, we had our finances, we lived within our means. Like, if we wanted to buy something, we could go buy it. So up until February last year, he had lost that job. And I was a stay-at-home mom. And so I remember I was in Tennessee at the moment visiting my parents. And so I had went back to work, which is fine. Like, although it's hard with a child, you have to do what you have to do. Yeah. So I did that. He got a job as a car salesman. He is only making about $3,000 a month, which is not really that great. The way they do things there is just so weird how they pay, but they basically essentially pay you to sell 8 cars. And then after 8 cars is when you start getting like the commission.
17: Okay.
18: And I was making like $3,000 a month as well. So I don't live in Portland. I live in Sweet Home, which is an hour and 40 minutes from there. And it's a very small town. I don't have family here and we have a child. And I had someone watching my son, but that babysitter had to be dropped. And so now I'm working and I'm making $1,000 a month. I am trying to find ways to like clean people's houses and stuff. I guess my biggest thing that I'm slowly, I think I'm learning is like our monthly income right now is $4,800. Our total bills are $3,900. And although that isn't what we, used to have because we had a cushiony life, but I think I'm worrying about stuff that is out of my control right now. Mm-hmm. is what I think I'm realizing. And it's taking a toll on my marriage, like the financial piece. My husband and I, we just can't see eye to eye. It's not that we're fighting, but I'm just like top tier stress.
17: What are the biggest stressors that you're feeling? Just not having the margin? Are you stressed that you're having to work? Are you stressed that you don't like his job? What's the number one thing that's eating your lunch?
18: So I think the biggest thing right now is because we only have my husband's family to rely on, and childcare is, it's really hard, especially with the location that we're in. And I am afraid at some point it's going to be like, okay, like we have no other people to watch our child and I will have to be a stay-at-home mom. But I am choosing, this one thing I did learn, I am choosing to deal with that when we get there. So as of right now, we do have childcare.
17: But it doesn't give you the hours that you need to be able to work. It's limited.
18: Right.
17: Okay. Yes. And tell me again, is that because the town is so small and there's just no one to rely on? Or is it strictly, are you strictly going to family for childcare?
18: So I'm strictly going to his family. I don't have family here. I don't want to say too much, but we did just have a babysitter, but found things out about her. Police got involved. And so this town is just not a good place to have find just random people off Facebook.
17: Well, maybe let's not go straight to that. And I think that could be, I want to say this, you have a bad experience, it will put a horrible taste in your mouth, but I don't want that to turn into the first girl that we used ended up being bad. That means everybody in this town is bad. I don't want it to go to that, because now you're putting yourself in a corner and you're really limiting your options. How old is the child that needs childcare?
18: Three.
17: Okay, three. And I just wonder,
19: I'm wondering about his job, Nicole.
17: Yes.
19: How long has he been doing this?
18: He has been doing this for about 5 months now. There was a couple months where he did bring in like a $3,600 paycheck alone.
19: Okay.
18: Which was nice.
19: Well, maybe, I wonder if that's part of it too, of you guys agreeing on kind of a timeline to say, hey, can we reevaluate, you know, give him 9 months, or I'm making up a time frame, 9 months in this role to really get the cycle and to know how to do it well, right? He needs some reps. You don't want to just like pull the plug 90 days in. But I wonder if you both could agree, because your uneasiness is that your income is having to supplement what he was making. And I think a goal of yours, I'm assuming, I may be putting words in your mouth, is that he would bring in an income that would sustain the household, and you don't have to work, then you don't have to worry about child care or anything. That would be like the ideal situation, right?
18: Right. Yeah.
19: So 100%. I do wonder on his end of, hey, can we reevaluate our situation every couple of months, just to give you an outlet to, for you to reevaluate to Nicole and to say, okay, it's been 90 days and we've done this, we've survived. Mm-hmm. Like what is working right now. We're okay. Nothing's on fire. Or for you to have a place to be like, no,
17: that's not working.
19: It's horrible. It's horrible. And you know what I mean? Like, I don't know, for him to be able to have an out too in this specific job, if there's something else that he could plug into, he may not make $100,000 again. I don't know.
17: Was he in sales when he was making $100,000? What was he doing?
18: He was a supervisor for, like Georgia Pacific.
17: What's Georgia Pacific?
18: It's trucking? No, it's in Halsey, Oregon. It's going to sound so funny, but it's where they make toilet paper and paper towels, and they wait for Costco and
17: so
18: all of that.
17: Like a factory.
19: It's like a manufacturing.
17: Is there, have you guys considered looking outside of your area? Because it feels like, just from listening to you, it feels like you're in a very small bubble you're limiting your options because of this bubble. Can he look for management jobs at manufacturers across the country? And can you guys open up your scope? And if you say, oh, well, what about childcare? There's childcare everywhere. Like everybody.
19: Or family. Do you guys want to be near family?
18: So right now we own our own home. So we can't just pack up and like move.
17: Sure, you can.
18: The job thing for him, one thing that I think is the biggest problem for me right now is like, it's just been nothing but like excuse after excuse, like, oh, I don't want to go back to manufacturing job. Oh, I don't want to do physical labor. Oh, I don't want this. Oh, I don't want that. And so it puts me in a spot of like, okay, well, I'm just going to say it out flat, but it puts me in the headspace of like, okay, well, you just want things handed to you. That is probably the biggest thing right now.
17: So he didn't like the job that he was doing. He doesn't want to go back to that. That's good to know. Does he like this current job? Does he like it?
18: Or he loves it, and I love that for him. Like, I love that he has found a job that he really loves.
17: So explain the hand it to him part. He loves this job. Do you feel like he loves it, but he doesn't work hard at it? What do you feel like is happening there?
18: I feel like in a point in time in life, and although maybe he doesn't see our finances the way I do, and maybe he's not freaking out about it, because honestly, it's not really that big of a deal. But for him, like... I'm sorry, what was your question?
17: What part of it, you said he just wants things handed to him. And I said, you said that he really loves his job. Does he love his job, but he's lazy at his job? Is that what you're sensing? Or does he love his job and he's working really hard? He's just hitting a salary cap. Like, what's happening?
18: I mean, he loves his job a lot. I would say that I know the people he works with and he's been working hard. I mean, there has been months where he's sold 14 cars.
17: Then I think there's really something good. Else at play. I think you're perceiving something that may not be true because you don't like the situation.
19: I think that's it. I think she wants out.
17: Yeah. And I think that's fair. I think you're feeling like, hey, I didn't sign up for a situation where I was going to have to leave my kid with a sitter and work. And
19: but yet that's where you find
17: that's
19: yourself.
17: That's where you find yourself.
19: That's the reality for now. And so that's why I think some check-ins periodically so that you can so that you don't hold it in, Nicole, and that resentment builds on your end, right? And to have a place, even if it's a counselor or a therapist, a place to be able to talk about this freely, I think is going to be really unifying for you guys. Hey guys, it's Rachel Cruz. 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
5: Hi, thank you for taking my call. I have been following Dave's program since 2019. I'm out of debt, got good retirement. I've had an old car that I'm trying to hang on to a bit longer. I'm trying to get another car until I'm closer to retirement, and hopefully it'll be about 200,000 miles. It's got 127,000 miles on it now. It's a 2019, but this year, when it hit 120,000 miles, it has gotten expensive between maintenance, repairs, and I got some really good new tires. I have spent $8,000 on this car, and I am guessing myself that I should have kept it this long.
17: What's it worth? What's that car worth?
5: Probably around $9,000 or $10,000. It's a Subaru, and until 120,000 miles, I was pretty happy with it.
17: Do you have money saved up
5: today?
17: Do you have money saved up that you can just upgrade car?
5: Well, I do. It would kind of wipe out my savings, my emergency fund, and I'm going to have to get a new roof for my house here sometime soon. But
17: what's your margin every month?
5: Get one that. Pardon?
17: What's your margin after you guys pay your bills? What's the margin that you have available?
5: Oh, I have lots left over. I'm making double payments on my house right now because I owe less than $11,000 on my house.
17: So could you just slow it down a little bit and start stacking a couple of thousand? It sounds like you got a lot. I don't know how much a lot is, but if you could put, you know, half of that aside for a car and in 6 months trade up, is that workable?
5: I probably could, but like I'm trying to get like another used car, and I was looking at
17: definitely
5: the same car with only 50,000 miles on it would still be like around $20,000.
19: Yeah, but if you sell this for 10, can you save up another 10?
17: Mm-hmm.
19: Can you save $2,000 a month if you slow down on the house?
5: Yeah.
19: If you just make your mortgage payment for 5 months. Could you save $10,000?
5: Yeah, I could do that. Which actually, I could take $10,000 out of my account and still have my emergency fund.
17: We're saying.
19: Do that. Yes.
5: I probably could still do that.
17: I think you're just like going fast. You're like, I got to get this mortgage paid off. This is like cramping my style right now. I don't want to deal with it.
5: So close to, and I'm doing better on my retirement than I originally had thought I was doing. Good. And so I'd like to reward myself too, which was another question I wanted to ask, but not this time. But so my car though, because it is a good car, it's just,
12: it's costing a lot
17: it's,
12: right
17: it's
12: now.
17: It's too much. It's worth $9,000, and you've put $8,000 in it this year, and the year's not even finished. It's time to upgrade, and you have the ability to.
12: Yeah.
17: So
12: and
17: I would
19: and sell it while it's all fixed.
17: Yes, ma'am.
19: You know, for the $8,000 that you've put in with the new tires
17: before
19: and everything
17: else happens.
19: I mean, seriously, I probably would, because if something else breaks, you're going to have to be like, oh my gosh, that's going to cost $2,000. Is it worth putting $2,000? You know,
17: yeah.
19: You're back to the same conversation. So while it's going well, go ahead and sell it and get as much as you can out of it, because you've put a good investment into it.
17: Yes.
19: You know,
17: that's one good thing to highlight. You know, here we do teach a lot of people's potential is lying in their vehicles. When people are trying to get out of debt, we're telling them to sell off their cars and drive a beater. We don't like car payments. We want you to own your car scot-free. But there is a moment where you can transition out of driving like that beater car. And she's definitely at that point where it's
19: for
17: like,
19: sure. Yes.
17: I can upgrade my vehicle. It's at no detriment. If you're making double and triple mortgage payments, heck yeah, it's time.
19: Yes,
17: it
19: absolutely.
17: Is time.
19: Yeah, it is time. Yeah, we don't want you driving a crappy car for the rest of your life, people. That is for a season while you're getting yourself in a place where Diane is. Diane, upgrade the car. You're
17: yes,
19: good.
17: Ma'am. Do it. All right. Thank you so much for the call, Diane. Let's go to Marie, who's in Los Angeles, California again. Hey, Marie, how's everything out in Cali?
4: Hi, Jade and Rachel. It's actually starting to finally cool down. But I'm 27 years old as of today.
17: Happy birthday.
19: Oh, happy birthday.
4: Thank you so much. I work full time and I'm going to school part time. I'm in baby step 4 and 5, but technically I'm not saving for my kids' college. I'm saving for my own. And so I'm preparing to cash flow veterinary school in about 3 years.
19: Wow.
4: So my question is, where do I store the cash while I'm saving for the 3 years?
19: Well, a good place to always keep short-term money that's not, you know, less than 5 years is in a good high-yield savings account. You'll get probably maybe close to 3%. So you're not trying to make a ton on it because you're going to be using it. And you want enough time that it, like if you had invested it, there may not be enough time for it to have the ups and the downs of the market to actually get some pretty good gains. So really anything less than 4 to 5 years, a high yield savings account is great. And Fairwinds Credit Union, we've been partnering with them and they're amazing. There's something called the Smart Bundle. If you go to fairwinds.org/Ramsey and you can get a no fee monthly checking account and then up to 10 high yield savings accounts. Not that you're going to need 10, but one of those can be earmarked for vet school. And then if there's any other savings you're doing, like to upgrade a car or something else, you can open up more. But yeah, to answer your question simply, a high yield savings account is where I would go.
4: Okay. And do you recommend putting any money in the 529 or just everything in the high yield?
19: Yeah. I mean, at this point for a 529, I don't think it's probably going to be worth it because it's only 3 years and you're mm-hmm. waiting for that growth. Again, that money will be invested in the 529. Mm-hmm. And so back to that, you know, point that I don't know. There's some risk there if it's that short term in the market. But if something does go down, and genuinely, I think about election time,
17: yep.
19: like, you know what
17: yep.
19: I mean? Like these years, like they can get a little unstable. And if you needed some of that money and the market was down and you feel like, oh my gosh, it's going to feel like you lost some money if you have to pull it out there.
17: Yeah.
19: So,
17: mm-hmm.
19: so yeah. So 529s are really good for long-term planning for college. But for this short term, 3 years, I think I would just do a high yield savings.
17: Yeah, I think that's a really good question. And I think that's one that the broader audience wants to know about. You know, it's like, when's a good time to throw the money in a high yield versus investing it? And that 5 year mark really is, you know, the way it's calculated is from inception. If you take a snapshot at any 5 year point, it doesn't necessarily have to be consecutive, like these specific years, but if you take any 5 year snapshot, you can see that there was enough time for the market if it dropped to fully recover and then
19: yes.
17: and then some. So that's kind of where that comes from. And I think that that's a really good, smart rule of thumb.
19: Yes, yes. And I say all this, and then, you know, Marie, if you do look at the market, the last 3 years have been amazing. So
17: yeah.
19: you're like, oh my gosh, I could have taken advantage of that, but you just don't know.
17: You don't know.
19: So leaving some time is usually wise, because the worst thing is putting money in and having to take it out in 2 years and, you know, and it's at a low and, you know, and you're thinking, oh my gosh, I am losing money. If you pull money out at that point, you really are.
17: Yeah.
19: So
17: keep it locked in.
19: Have it right out.
17: Love it. Love it so much. All right. a couple of questions. You guys sometimes send us questions from Facebook, from the Baby Steps community. Keep doing that because we like to get them. This one is Tim from Instagram. We have a teen that will be driving soon. What are your recommended car brands that we should look at that will provide safety and still be economical?
19: Oh, that's a good question.
17: That. Yeah.
19: I'm going to be honest. I'm not very knowledgeable on every car brand and safety feature and everything. But yeah, I would say obviously a used car.
17: Yes.
19: And if there's anything that they can contribute financially, it's always a good thing.
17: I think it's always a good thing for
19: a car because they are so invested in their car at 16. So like that's a good place for them to be putting some money. So they feel some of that purchase and responsibility.
17: Yeah.
19: But yeah, anything used. I mean, at that point, I don't know.
17: I'm looking at what's been on the road. I'm like, when I look out on the horizon,
19: give me a Toyota, a Honda.
17: Yes. Give me a Toyota, a Honda. I don't see a lot of Jeep Compasses anymore. You know what I mean? Like there's certain cars that's like, don't get that.
19: Yes.
17: Do not get that. Do not get, oh gosh. There's a lot of them. I guess I can't think of them because they don't exist anymore. Yeah, they didn't stand the test of time.
19: They didn't.

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2: Good evening. It's 6:30, 70 degrees on the lakeshore and in Grand Rapids. I'm Emma Olson. This is Wood Radio News. Our top national story, President Trump claims the assassination attempt in July 2024 was a Democrat plot against him.
3: In a Tuesday Truth Social post, Trump said Biden's FBI didn't do what they should have with respect to the lunatic shot me in Butler, Pennsylvania. Trump went on to say new info was just found, adding, "This was all a Democrat plot to get me out of the election that failed." Attorney General Todd Blanche told reporters the new information is connected to an ongoing FBI investigation into the shooting that killed a bystander while Trump was speaking outdoors. I'm Mark Mayfield.
2: Our top local story, the risk of ricin in a Hastings apartment building came from crushed castor beans. The Barry Eaton District Health Department says residents in 13 units on the first floor of the Titan Lofts building are now cleared to return home. Part of the first floor hallway, some apartments and the east stairwell are still closed. The department says they understand how difficult and uncertain the situation has been, and response teams are working as quickly as possible to evaluate remaining areas. The FBI is handling the criminal investigation and has not provided an update at this time. Wood Radio News time is 6:31.
4: 96 East after Alpine. Breakdown has cleared. We have the crash on the shoulder of 196 East after Lane. Now, on 28th at Michael Avenue, the right lane blocked, and Byron Center at 44th is an accident. 196 West at 28th, accident is cleared. We have Chicago Drive at Wilson with an accident. 96 Westbound Cascade to Fulton and 96 Lane to 131 sluggish. We have the 131 work southbound between 196 and Markets. My brick shrimp with traffic.
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7: This is Monty Montgomery, producer of Our American Stories. 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You won't want to miss the next episode of Our American Stories.
8: Partly cloudy, cool tonight, lows near 60. We could see a scattered shower. As for Thursday, 71, very similar feel to what we experienced on Wednesday with mostly cloudy skies and only about a 30% chance of rain. Trending a bit drier on Friday, at least the first half of the day, with highs near 73. Saturday, overcast with widespread rain showers, highs near 67. Some of that heavy rain might linger into early Sunday with highs near 68. Tracking West Michigan's weather, I'm Storm Teammate Chief Meteorologist Ellen Baca.
2: 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I'm Emma Olson on West Michigan's news, weather, and traffic station. 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
17: And I want to get hardwood floors.
18: How much does that cost?
17: I figure about $30,000.
18: Okay.
17: Total for everything.
18: All right.
17: I have no credit. I don't have good credit. I don't have bad credit. I have zero credit.
18: Good. So, Cindy,
17: nobody will give me money.
18: Well,
17: nobody
18: you mentioned
17: me
18: that
17: money.
18: You're in baby step 7. You have a fully paid off home. You said you've never had debt. You've never done it. What have you done with your money? Haven't you saved it up somewhere or invested it somewhere?
17: No, because my husband was very sick for 30 years. He got sick very, very young. And we lived hand to mouth our whole lives. Mm. And so we weren't able to save money. When I sold my house in Maryland to move here, I put it right back into a house. So
18: okay.
17: there was no money to save. We lived on his Social Security disability our whole lives.
18: What and are you living on now?
17: Here, Social Security.
18: Okay, and how much is that every month?
17: And $1,780.
18: Okay,
17: and I pay my bills. Everything's automatic because I don't want to, I don't want to forget anything.
18: Mm-hmm.
17: But
18: there's no nest egg, no savings anywhere, no cash.
17: No. There's a couple few thousand dollars. That's it. But
18: how much is a couple few thousand dollars and where is it?
17: It's in a savings account. It's like $3,000.
18: Okay.
17: And that's it. And I have a home warranty. So that God forbid of something, that'll pay to fix anything.
19: Okay. Could you use that for the roof?
17: No. It's just something breaks, the furnace, the dishwasher, the washing machine.
19: Oh, for appliances. Okay. Okay.
17: It covers my plumbing.
19: Just moved, though, 2 years ago, how much equity is in the home? Mm-hmm. If you just went from Yeah, I don't know, a $300,000 house to that.
17: My home's paid off 100%.
19: No, I know, but I'm saying how much is your house? How much is it worth?
17: $240,000.
19: Okay, so you had $240,000 in Maryland. You took the $240,000, bought a house here. So then for
17: My house was worth a little bit more in Maryland, but the problem was I had to pay to move. And
18: right,
17: then,
18: but we're saying how much...
17: My move.
19: I'm just saying, do you have a lot of equity in the home to pull from in the first place?
17: Yes, but nobody will give me the money because I have no credit.
18: How much equity is in the home?
17: $240,000. The house is 100% paid off.
19: Okay, I got you. Yep. So...
17: I bought the house with cash.
19: Yes.
17: I bought the house with cash.
18: And you're like, I just want to get out some of this $240,000
19: of equity, and you're trying to get some of that to...
17: I'm trying to get $30,000 to put a roof on, because my roof, I'm not sure how old my roof is. The people I bought it from were flippers, and they didn't know how old the roof was.
18: Before I have a problem,
17: I just... don't want to have a problem.
18: Cindy, here's what I'm thinking. I'm a little concerned with your situation, because to your point, you've just got the Social Security. You can't afford home repairs. You can't afford if something happens in your yard, a tree falls. You can't afford that. I wonder if a better purchase...
17: I have no trees. No, I had a tree.
18: One second, Cindy. I wonder if a better purchase for you would have been a smaller condo where there's other things...
17: No, because I couldn't buy a condo. I had to buy a house because I adopt senior dogs and cats.
18: Okay, so let me speak to that, because there's a lot that's true here. You've got senior dogs and cats. You want to provide a sanctuary for them. That tail is wagging the dog, and that's where the problem is, because the math here. I mean, that was a pretty good pun.
19: That was a good pun.
18: The math doesn't lie here. You don't have any money. And I'm not saying that in any judgment against you whatsoever. It's simply true. And the longer you live in that house, there are things that are going to come up that need maintenance. The AC is going to go out at some point. It's going to need maintenance. The roof at some point is going to need to be repaired. And you don't have the monthly income coming in to take care of those things. I realize you just purchased this house, but if I were you, Cindy, I'd be thinking about a condo.
19: Or a townhome. That's 175.
18: Yes.
19: And, you bank, $75,000 on this other side.
18: Yes, you need to. You have to.
19: Yeah, to have some buffer. Because it's all real estate heavy at this point, and that's not a great plan long term. You need cash for things that are legitimate, like you're saying, a roof and everything. And so if you go to RamseySolutions.com and check out our trusted pros and find a great real estate agent and have them run some comps in the area, and hopefully you get, $240,000 out of it, or maybe a little bit more. If you've been there 2 years, maybe it's gone up 4%.
18: Yeah.
19: I don't know.
18: Yeah.
19: A little equity to pay the commissions on all of it, and find something that would fit your situation, like what you're talking about. And a townhome usually is probably going to be the best bet, but it's going to be smaller. But that's okay, because you will have margin financially that I think is going to cause way less stress, and that you're not strapped for cash where you're having to go pull equity out of your home.
18: And that's the really hard part about this conversation. I want to pull that out. No one is saying that we don't care about pets. We're not saying that we don't care about the things that you want. But the truth is, sometimes there's forced priorities on our list. And for you, cash and having a little bit of diversity, which is what Rachel was talking about, not everything in real estate, is a number one priority for you. Whether you like it or not, it is the best thing for you to be have a better foundation going into your later years.
19: Yeah, and you got to think, Cindy, if you're going to be doing this with all these pets, more carpet is going to be destroyed. Mm-hmm. So you're going to have to replace it again in 18 months, and you need cash to do that, right? So if you want to cash flow this lifestyle, which is fine, it just has to be realistic to your numbers, and it's not been. So
18: and maybe you can go volunteer at a shelter, like find other ways to scratch that itch if you end up living somewhere where you can't have as many pets. There's more than one way. Oh gosh, I almost did it again. There's more than one way to skin a cat.
19: Oh no,
18: that's wrong, isn't it? That's not right. My pet.
19: Tail wagging the dog. Cats over here.
18: I know. I'm doing the best I can. We love you. We're pulling for you.
19: And the best thing is, with all of it, Cindy, is that you do have a paid-off house. Your hard work and diligence has allowed you to maybe make a different move where you have cash in the bank and you own something still, right?
18: Yes, yes.
19: So it's a positive where you're at. It's not a mortgage. You know, that's what I was thinking in my head as I was trying to pull up the equity. I'm like, you don't have equity. There is no mortgage. So yeah, you are free and clear, which is, that's a gift.
18: It
19: so
18: is totally.
19: So use that to your advantage. And you've lived a long life and with a sick spouse and, you know, that month-to-month feeling, you're used to that. But we're saying change it up. Do something different where you do have some buffer. I think it's going to give you a lot of peace in the long run.
18: Yeah. Well, thank you so much for the call. And what she's accomplished truly is it's a part of what we teach. We want people to go into the later years of their life. We want you owning your home. For most of us, that line item, the rent or mortgage, is the biggest line item on our budget. And if you can have that solidified by having a paid off mortgage, that's one of the number one things that you can do to really solidify your financial future. And she's done that.
19: Yeah. And with retirements along, saving for retirement, that baby step four, 15%. Yes. So you're having both in tandem. So you're not in a situation where all your assets are in one thing and there's no cash.
18: Absolutely.
19: Hey guys, Rachel Cruz here. All right, I'm about to say what everyone already knows, but budgeting is a good thing to do. But actually getting started, well, that's where people freeze up. And you guys, it doesn't have to be that way. 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
5: They are here and there. They've been kind of running into the same problem I have been with them being on the market for a long time.
18: Do you know the average days on market in your area? Your realtor should know that.
5: I was told it'd be 90 to 110 days.
19: Mm-hmm. Yeah, national average, median right now, I should say, is 60 days on the market. That's nationally. So, you know, depending on where you are, that could be different. So for Jackson, mm-hmm. Mississippi, could be longer or shorter. But not 9 months.
5: Yeah, it's been on the market for about... Eight and a half months.
19: Okay.
18: So in your area, we just pulled it up. It's actually 70 days on market in Jackson, Mississippi. So that, wow. I'll be honest, Alan, that's telling me that there is something. It's either the price, it's either the location, what it's next to, what's in the backyard.
19: The house itself.
18: The house itself. Uh-huh. If you had to be brutally honest.
19: Or you have a terrible realtors and you're just getting, you know, people. I would go to RamseySolutions.com mm-hmm. and check out our trusted agents because these are really high driven individuals that we recommend. So I would look and probably interview one or two of those in Jackson. And I would switch realtors too.
18: Yeah, 100%.
19: If there's nothing glaring that's super obvious that something's wrong, like what Jade's saying.
5: Mm-hmm. No, and the only feedback that I've gotten, because my first realtor, didn't do a great communication job. So I just kind of cut that one loose and just moved on. And we went back to the realtor we used when we bought the house to begin with.
18: But if the only feedback you got was to empty the house out, let me finish.
5: The biggest feedback I've got is nobody likes that all the bedrooms are upstairs. That is the biggest complaint I'm seeing. They like it. They love it. You know, price is great. It's not, you know, because my price is not astronomical. I'm not looking to make a killing. I don't even have it listed for

0: investments that we have on the side through my husband's work, and then private things that I had invested in the 403B we had rolled over to an IRA.
1: What's the lump sum of it right now that you would receive?
0: It's 65 right now. I don't know what the penalty would be on it, but that's what's sitting in the account.
1: You know, I might sit down with a SmartVestor Pro to see what their thoughts are on it, because I agree with Rachel. 7%, I'm kind of like, I don't know. If you pulled that out, you would take a tax hit, the 10% penalty, I'm sorry. But then after that, you'd be invested in making 10, 11%. Mm-hmm, mm-hmm. And so you would make back the loss, you know, pretty quickly. I think I'd want to sit down with somebody who knows more of the ins and outs on that. But that's what I'm leaning towards. I can tell you I would not pull out that money and put it towards paying off my house, because the truth is that money is earmarked for retirement. And that would be like us telling somebody to cash out their 401k to pay off their home. And we just wouldn't, we wouldn't recommend that. You need that diversification. Going back to one of our previous calls, you want that money there.
2: Yep.
1: That's a very good question. Was there anything else?
0: No, that was it.
1: All right.
0: Other than we love you guys. We love listening to you guys. You guys have helped us out immensely. So thank you.
1: Oh, I
2: Thanks,
1: love it.
2: Allison.
1: Thank you so much for the call. I love that. All right. Let's take one last one. Renee is in Nashville, Tennessee. Hey, Renee, we're a little against the clock, but I think we can do it.
3: Hello.
1: Hey.
3: Hey. So my question was, if me and my husband takes a $89,000 HELOC on our home and use $45,000 of it to pay me and his debt off, does it make sense? And we have like $23,000 saved in our savings, mm-hmm. but we didn't want to touch our savings.
1: The total debt that you guys both have is $45,000?
3: Yeah.
1: So why would you take out an $89,000 HELOC? What's the rest of that money going towards?
3: So I didn't want to do another HELOC. So the plan is to pay the debt off and eventually pay down on the $45,000 debt on the HELOC, but still have the extra money, because we want to eventually rent our current home in Nashville out and move to Dallas and buy another home and use some of that HELOC to put on the down payment.
1: Oh,
3: of
1: gosh.
3: The new home in Dallas.
1: Oh, Renee, you guys are doing way too much. And I think if you do that, it's actually going to cause you to go backwards. If I were in your shoes today, and I've been in your shoes with $460,000 of debt, I would take the $23,000 that you have saved. I take 22 of it and I would throw it at the debt. Cut it in half, and then mm-hmm. you and your husband, if you work like crazy people for the next year, you can have the rest of that 20 some odd thousand dollars paid off, and you'll be completely debt free, and you will have not borrowed against your equity.
2: Yeah, the problem with that, Renee, is you start to move, when you move debt around, you feel like you've done something and you haven't. And then sell your home in Nashville, okay? Use that money then to buy something in Dallas. Rent in Dallas for a year. Sell your home in Nashville. Not
1: yes.
2: Don't be a long-distance landlord either.

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2: Good evening. It's 7 o'clock. I'm Emma Olson. This is Wood Radio News. Our top national story, the war in Iran reportedly cost about $246 million per day in its first 5 months.
3: The nonpartisan Congressional Budget Office released a report estimating the war with Iran cost the U.S. over $38 billion from late February to early August and could cost up to $3 billion for each additional month. The report said over half that cost has come from replacing all the munitions used in the fighting. The war has also led to higher fuel prices around the world. I'm Tammy Trujillo.
2: Our top local story, Wyoming police are investigating an early morning shooting that left one woman injured in the Creekside Estates Mobile Home Park. Officers responded around 2 a.m. to Leisure Drive, which is off Clyde Park Avenue and north of 54th Street. Lieutenant Andrew Keller tells us they found a 21-year-old woman suffering from a gunshot wound.
4: Officers immediately provided some medical aid until emergency medical services personnel arrived. The victim was transported to an area hospital for treatment, and she is currently in stable condition.
2: No arrests have been made so far. Keller says detectives are investigating what led to the shooting and what the connection is between the shooter and the victim. Art Prize 2026 kicks off Friday in Grand Rapids. It's the 16th year of the International Art Competition, with the public voting and official exhibition window running through October 3rd. Art Prize Deputy Director Coleman Brooks Sr. tells us they're bringing back the wow factor.
5: That's why we have the world's longest stringed instrument performing at the opening, and we are attempting to break a world record of our own at our award ceremony on October 3rd at the Acrisure Amphitheater.
2: A $100,000 grand prize will be up for grabs in the public voting, and a $100,000 grand prize will also be awarded by a juried panel of art experts. There are 6 artistic categories, including two-dimensional, 3D, time-based, digital, and design. West Michigan's economy is trending up, but Grand Valley State University research analyst Brian G. Long says there are some concerns heading into the fall.
6: Both of the major purchasing manager surveys of the national economy remain modestly positive, much as they have for most of 2026. But many respondents are reporting what I'd call troublesome headwinds, from tariffs, price increases, and of course the ongoing wars.
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7: Partly cloudy, cool tonight, lows near 60. We could see a scattered shower. As for Thursday, 71, very similar feel to what we experienced on Wednesday, with mostly cloudy skies and only about a 30% chance of rain. Trending a bit drier on Friday, at least the first half of the day, with highs near 73. Saturday, overcast with widespread rain showers, highs near 67. Some of that heavy rain might linger into early Sunday with highs near 68. Tracking West Michigan's weather, I'm storm teammate Chief Meteorologist Ellen Baca.
2: 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I'm Emma Olson on West Michigan's news, weather, and traffic station. 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
19: Yes, ma'am. I'm on baby step two. I started in December 2025, and I've got $37,000 paid. I'm now almost done with all my consumer debt except for my student loans.
20: Wow.
19: Yeah.
20: That's awesome.
19: I'm really excited. But my student loans are really big. There's a lot, but I'm ready to face the music, and have a plan, and it's going to take me a number of years, but I can do it. And I had some questions around it. My balance right now is $225,000.
20: Okay.
19: The balance had ballooned because I had it in forbearance for 20 years. So yeah. It's
20: wow.
19: Really my fault that this happened. But I'm ready to face the music. I've been listening to the show. I heard your story, Jade. I know this is possible. I can do this. So I am going to start repayment next month.
20: Way to go, Violet.
19: Thanks.
20: I'm really proud of you. Just that alone, I really am proud of you, because a lot of people would stuff their head in the sand and kind of ostrich this situation. But you're like, you want to know what? It's time to go. It's go time. So I'm really proud of you. So $225,000 in student loans. Tell us about, where did the loans come from? Like, are you in your degree? Are you earning a good income? Tell us about it.
19: I'm 43 now. I'm a single mom. So I am working for myself. I am earning in my degree. I'm a consultant in the work in the field that I've completed. So okay. I have been burying my head in the sand, but I am able now to pay $3,750 a month on this.
20: Uh-huh.
19: And I think I can get it done in 5 years. But my questions are that the first one is that I have been hearing a lot from others online that their repayments or their payments have been lost by their loan servicer.
20: Oh, gosh.
19: And so I wanted to ask if you experienced any of that, or what kind of best practices did you engage in when you were making payments, just to track all your payments and make sure that they were all counted?
20: I've not experienced that. The areas where I've found people experience that were on public service loan forgiveness, where certain payments didn't count, or the payments were lost in that way. Like, hey, I thought I made this amount of, I thought I made 100 payments, but it's showing that I only made 70, so 30 payments were lost. Like, I've heard it in that framework, but I've not heard it in just my normal month-to-month bills. I'm making payments, and they're just not being applied. I have not heard that. However, I do think that with what you're doing, you're not just paying minimums, you're actively paying well above the interest, and you're hitting that principal. You should be able to calculate and see that math actually happening in real time. And so I think that gives you the advantage to just be, you know, hitting it with an onslaught of payments and just, yeah, continue to track it.
19: Well, that leads to my second question. So the $225,000 is comprised of 9 separate student loans, and I'm going to debt snowball all of that.
20: Great.
19: The first 4 are between $10,000 and $14,000 each.
20: Mm-hmm.
19: So I know this sounds maybe against the principles of, like, the baby steps and the debt snowball, but I wondered if it would make sense for me to save up, like, over 2 to 3 months to, like, make a lump sum payment and just pay that entire $10,000 or $14,000 just for those first 4 loans. I guess I'm worried that my payments are going to get lost. I just don't want to pay this thing twice.
1: Well, they're not going to get lost. You have bank statements showing that money leaving your account.
20: Yeah.
1: So that on top of just save the PDF from your loan servicer each month showing that your payment history, and you can always request a payment history as well from the servicer via email. So I think it's I'm not going to call it paranoia, but I don't think it's the real issue here.
20: No.
1: I don't want you to kick the can down the road any further based on, well, what if the payment doesn't count? Let's just start throwing as much as we can every month instead of saving up lump sum and then hoping that we actually throw out the debt.
20: Yeah, and I mean, you can, again, to combat this, when you make your initial payment, make your initial payment first that satisfies the interest and whatever little bit goes towards the principal, and then make a separate principal-only payment within that same statement period. And that way you can physically see the loan lower by that amount. And like George said, with your statements, you're totally covered. I think that you are, I don't know, but I think that you're looking at this mountain and you're like, how can I tackle this? And it's like part of your brain is creating an excuse and the other part of your brain is like, I'll feel better if I just pay off a couple of lump sums at once. I think you're just trying to find a way to like deal with this in your mind is what it sounds like. And honestly, just minimum payments on everything, attack the small. What is the smallest loan right now? You said between 10 and 14, but what's the smallest loan?
19: The smallest is around $10,000. It's $10,500.
20: Okay, so you're going to be done with that in 3 months, and you're going to be cutting into the next smallest one. I mean, that's really, really cool. And what you can start to do, Violet, is just these little mile markers that celebrate those small wins. And I think you probably already have it like this because I can tell by your personality, but have it tracked out ahead of time so you know, okay, the first loan is going to be done, when are we, September, October? It's going to be done in November. In November, I already have on the books that I'm going out with my buddy and she's going to buy us both a cocktail and we're going to celebrate that. And then have it tracked for the next one. And those are things that you can do to really fire yourself up and get excited about this, because that momentum is what's going to carry you through. Because 5 years is a long time. And George, let's talk about this for a minute, because it's worth saying, you know, most of the people who do the baby steps, they're through baby step 2. It's like a year and a half to 2 year deal for most people.
1: That's the average.
20: But and when you're doing that in 2 years, a year and a half, yes, you're balls to the wall. You're cutting everything out of your budget. You're living scorched earth. It's totally possible to do that. When you start creeping up on 5 and 6 years, you have to be strategic, because you can't live in that state of mind for 5 years. It's very, very difficult. So maybe you do this, Violet, and you're like, I'm going to do a 1.5-2 year sprint, and I'm going to like sprint, just run it all off, leave it all on the court. And then after 2 years, I'm going to, you know, do something for myself. Maybe it's something that you need to upgrade. Maybe it's something that you need to do to just kind of feel your income a little bit. And then you do another year sprint. And then you kind of take a little bit of a breather. But 5 years of scorched earth, it will take a toll on you. So you need to be thoughtful and set those milestones ahead of time.
1: And you tend to speed up on the tail end.
20: Oh, yeah.
1: And so know that just because right now on paper, this is what it looks like, you're probably going to make more money. You're probably going to find ways to sacrifice deeper. And so all of that can speed it up. So I would go, okay, what does a 4-year plan look like? Well, that's $4,680 a month going toward these loans. What does let's say I wanted to do it in 36 months, 3 years, $6,250. So now you're going, well, I bring home 10. Can I live off of $3,750 if I really got intense? I think you might find the answer is yes.
20: Yeah.
1: And the shorter the sacrifice, you know, the more likely you are to finish this thing.
20: Also true. Yeah, that's so good. Anything that you can do to shorten this, if there's opportunities that come up, if you're like, you want to know what, maybe my rent could go down, or maybe there, take those opportunities, because to George's point, if you can shrink this thing by a year and a half to 2 years, that's everything.
1: Get your life back.

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9: Well, George, you already know this, but the people need to know that Ramsey is taking over an entire cruise ship.
10: It sounds violent when you put it that way.
9: I know. It's like we're pirates.
10: It's a mutiny.
9: It's not. We're not pirates. We're just taking a cruise together. It's called the Live Like No One Else Cruise. It's going to be so much fun, guys. March 14th through 21st. Next year, it's 7 nights in the Western Caribbean. We're going to the Bahamas, Jamaica, Grand Cayman, Cozumel. So much fun. It is a full Ramsey takeover. This cruise is going to have everybody on board. Myself, Dave Ramsey, all the Ramsey personalities, George Campbell, George Campbell's wife.
10: It's going to be a party.
9: My husband.
10: Who isn't going to be there? It's a shorter list.
9: I know.
10: And what's fun is there's no strangers on the boat. It's all like friends we just haven't met yet.
9: Yeah.
10: You know?
9: And we've all got many similar things in common, but we're going to do the largest debt-free scream, which that was one of my favorite things that we did on the last cruise. Obviously, guys, there's going to be lots of great content there. Dave's going to be doing some new wealth-building content. There's going to be live tapings of your favorite Ramsey shows. So much more. Remember, guys, this is the only place that you're going to be able to experience this level of Ramsey. So if you're a super fan...
10: This is the most Ramsey you can get.
9: It really is. And remember, it's a limited... How can I say? Like, it's an exclusive party.
10: Yeah, you not be all baby are step invited. Four. Yeah, this is the negative sell. This is not for you if you still have debt, you don't have your emergency fund. But if you are consumer debt free, you just have the mortgage left, you're in baby steps 4, 5, 6, 7, you are welcome. We want to celebrate the hard work that you've put in, the milestone. Let's mark the moment. A lot of people don't get to do that.
9: Yes.
10: You pay off the mortgage, and then you go, all right, guess I'm back to work tomorrow.
9: Oh, we don't like that. You need to celebrate with a cruise. And for those of you who are in baby step 2, let this be aspirational for you to go, you know, the next year or the year after that. But if you're interested, go to RamseySolutions.com/events to book your cabin. All you need is a $600 deposit to secure your slot. All right, let's go to Elena in Harrisburg, Pennsylvania. Hi, Elena. How can George and I help today?
11: Hi. My father-in-law established a trust for our son when he was young, and we know very little about it except that it's for his college education. My father-in-law is very private with his money, and he hasn't given us any details on it. My son is in 11th grade now, and he does not know about the trust, and we don't know when we should tell him about it, and also we don't know what all we should know about the trust at this point.
9: Well, George, I'm sure you guys covered so much of this in Investing Essentials. I feel like you're the one to
10: Setting up a trust is a pretty aggressive move to save for a kid's college. So why did he set it up in the first place? Did he talk to you and say, hey, I'm going to set this up for college, and this was back when he was a baby?
11: Pretty much, yes. Yeah, he was 2 years old. He just basically told us that's what he was going to do. And we know that he did set it up, and that's all we know.
10: So no clue how much is in it, what's even in there. Is it cash? Is it investments? Like, we have no idea.
11: Exactly.
10: And if you talked to him and just said, hey, Dad, he's a junior now. We're looking at colleges. We want to make a game plan to make sure that he goes debt-free. Can you let us know what's in the trust and how we access it? He would say, none of your business.
11: I don't know if he would say that. I think it would be a very awkward conversation just because he's so private. He doesn't like to share.
10: But he made the trust for your son.
9: And that's the part that I would push on, because this is your boy and you kind of have a right to know about something that has the potential. I don't know, but seems like it has the potential to have a major impact on him, because you don't know how much is in the trust. You don't know when he would have access to the money. If it's 18, you need to know those things. And I also don't like that your son would be blindsided, because if there's, I mean, I don't even know if you can guess, Elena, but are we talking hundreds of thousands? Are we talking millions? Like, how much wealth does your father-in-law have?
11: He's very well off. He definitely can afford to do a trust. If I had to guess, I would guess around 100,000, but I really have no number to go off of.
10: But yeah. The part that worries me is that you're scared to even ask him about this.
11: Yeah, I mean...
10: And why isn't your husband asking?
11: The conversation...
9: Yeah, that's another good question.
11: It would be... We would both go to him and ask him. And okay. We could.
10: Just say, hey, we're starting to look at colleges. We know you set up a trust for his education. Can you get us a copy of the trust document? Can you tell us who the trustee is? Can you tell us if there's distribution triggers, anything we need to know as we make plans?
9: Then you can also pick a school. You can pick a school that he can afford.
10: Yeah, everything is predicated on knowing what's in the trust. Because if there's $10 in it, well, we got to make a plan for ourselves. And if there's $1 million in it, that changes the type of schools we look at.
9: Absolutely.
11: Okay.
10: So I would just, he set this up for your son, so there's no, this is private. He involves your son.
9: Yes.
10: So this is your business.
11: Okay.
10: And the time is of the essence here, because your son is about to be looking at the colleges.
11: Right. And I don't that's the other thing. I don't know when to tell our son. I don't want it to dictate whether or not he goes to college.
10: I would wait until you know more info about the trust, because you don't want false promises of, hey, granddad has a trust for you. Everything's going to be great.
9: Yeah, that's the order. Yeah, let's talk about that order of events. I think George is right. The first thing is you guys need to get the information. And the truth is, regardless of that information, we kind of need to treat that as like, if it's here, great. If it's not, great. Because we don't know anything about it. But it shouldn't stop the conversations that you guys are having with your son regarding further education, whatever that may be. You do need to have, I mean, you said he's in 11th grade. So hopefully the conversation has already opened up about, hey, if you are choosing to go to a university, here's what the options are. You know, here's what your mom and what mom and dad have. Here's what we expect from you. We expect that you have a part-time job and that you'll contribute, you know, a certain percentage of what you make. We're expecting you to start applying for scholarship. Like, whatever those expectations that you guys have for him, we're going to do community college for the first 2 years. You guys need to start saying that to him now. We can't wait until it's time to start applying for schools and then him be like, well, I don't.
10: He gets into the dream school and then realizes, we don't have the money. So I would, I mean, if he's a beneficiary of the trust, he should have a legal right to the basic information of the trust. And so if your dad is unwilling to talk about it, say, hey, is there a trustee or an estate planning attorney we can talk to about this if you are uncomfortable for some reason? Because we need to get to the bottom of this before we can make our plans for college.
11: Okay.
10: Have you guys saved up on your own, or were you all banking on this being his education funding?
11: We have not saved up. Like I said, my father-in-law is definitely capable of creating this trust for him to cover his college. So, and that is a little scary for us because we don't know. And that's why we want to start the conversation now, which is hopefully not too late. But if we do need to give money to it, then we know.
9: Yeah.
10: That's what you want. You just want the basic facts. We can move forward. That's all you're asking of him.
9: Now, is your son, I mean, he's in 11th grade. You might know this by now. Maybe not. Is he the college type? Are you seeing him as the type who will go to university? Or is he more of an entrepreneurial, more of a trade school? What do you think?
11: At this point, he doesn't know. And he kind of goes back and forth between talking about going to college and not. And I think he's leaning more towards not going to college.
9: And those are some of the other things that I'd want you to be able to talk about with the father-in-law, which is if little Jimmy decides that he doesn't want to go to college, what are his options? Because we don't want him to feel pressured to go a route that he wasn't going to go, or to feel like this is the only. Does that make sense? Those are all questions that you
11: Absolutely.
9: Guys are. And they're just questions. They're not you trying to tell him what to do with his money, the father-in-law. It's just, hey, we just want to know what's going on.
10: This is crazy. This is some chaos he's created.
9: It is. I mean, we talk about all the time. I know Dave says all the time, when you're estate planning, you have to bring the others into the conversation. Yeah. You don't want anything to be sprung on them. It's unfair. And then it's kind of like everybody's left to figure it out and you're, you know, having a nice sleep.
10: Yeah, we're not asking for, like, private information about your life. That's fine if you want to remain a mystery man. But you don't set something up for a kid with him as the beneficiary and then keep it in the dark until the very last second. That's not fun.

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16: Cha-ching.
0: I have roughly $100,000 in student debt, about $5,000 in credit card debt, and my girlfriend has roughly $11,000 in student loans and credit card debt. She wants to get engaged soon, but as financially unstable as we are, it doesn't make sense to me to take that step yet. Should we wait until we're debt-free to get married, or get married and pay our debt off together? Goodness gracious, this is hilarious.
16: It's a quandary.
0: Making $350,000 and you're unstable?
16: I know.
0: Average Americans would like to have a word with you,
16: sir. I
0: know,
16: that's right.
0: At 25 years old.
16: He's killing it. That's why I said cha-ching earlier.
0: Can I be honest? I don't think he wants to marry this girl.
16: He might not. He's maybe looking
0: he's
16: at her going...
0: making excuses. Because the truth is, he could knock out all of his debt in a year.
16: Yep.
0: Making $350,000 and he's got, what, $105,000 in debt?
16: Yeah.
0: That's gone in a year.
16: And his girlfriend's debt is gone if they get married. You know, if they go ahead, let's say they do want to get married, they get engaged, they get married, her debt is gone in 2 seconds as
0: well.
16: He's
0: going to burp $11,000 and pay off this debt once they're married. So, yes, if you want to get married to her, get married. Get engaged, get a ring. You'll do that next paycheck.
16: Yeah.
0: And get engaged and get married. And by that time, honestly, you'll be debt-free. And the day you come back from the honeymoon, you can knock out her debt.
16: So let's discuss that for a minute, because I think, especially he's young, and I think if there's people listening who are, you know, in their early 20s and they're like, I love Ramsey Solutions, and they haven't found that special person yet. Some people sometimes think that we're very, if this person has debt, don't marry them. Or if you both have debt, you need to wait to get married. And it's actually, that couldn't be further from the truth. I think the bigger thing to think about when you're dating someone and you have a very clear financial perspective is to get to know what their financial perspective is.
0: Yeah. I mean, it's very telling. Honestly, if the other person has debt and it's starting to change your mind. Now, I get if it's hundreds of thousands and
16: sure.
0: You're like, I know what I'm signing up for. But it's beautiful when you meet a couple in the debt-free stage and they said, yeah, we got married and, you know, she came in with all this debt and we just attacked it together.
16: Yes.
0: I'm like, great. That couple is going to make it through anything.
16: Yes.
0: If you are willing to take on your spouse's burdens financially, mm-hmm. what aren't you willing to do for them?
16: Yeah.
0: That's such a big thing to do. So
16: absolutely. But if you don't have the conversation and you're just thinking, oh, we'll get married, I'll pay off her debt, and you never found out that he or she was a princess to begin with, and now you're fighting the fact that they just keep spending and spending and spending, it's like, well, you never got to know their financial philosophy.
0: Yeah, you got to make sure you're on the same page beforehand. Too many people go, we've been married for 3 years, and I guess we're talking about money now for the first time.
16: Yeah.
0: Like, this is a huge problem. Talk about it beforehand, because those values are hard to align after you're married.
16: Yeah, we say it all the time. Religion is a big one. You want to know, like, what do you think? Like, what guides your life? That's a big one. Kids, how do you see
0: parenting? Do you want them, and how many do you want?
16: Yep, how many do you want? Do you want them? How do you view parenting roles and things like that? Money is a big one. Am I leaving anything out?
0: Family, in-laws.
16: Gosh, maybe today's world, maybe politics.
0: If you think about most of the calls where there's dysfunction, they're around some of those things.
16: Yeah, absolutely. I love it. All right, let's go to Rose, who's in Washington, D.C. All right, Rose, you're on the line. How can we help?
11: Hi, guys. Okay, so I recently purchased a very expensive home. I rushed into it. It was an emotional process. I didn't have the best agents, and I got a little bit of awful advice, but also I should have been a little bit more patient. And so, but anyway, I'm in this expensive house that I can afford, and I am wondering if I kind of cut my losses and sell this house in 2 years, stay in there for a little while.
16: Why 2 years?
11: Because I just moved in a few months ago. It hasn't even been a year. It hasn't even been 6 months.
16: Okay.
11: And I'm now discovering that there are these very expensive repairs that need to be done.
16: In the house that you just bought?
11: In the house that I just purchased.
16: Tell us the numbers. Tell us what you paid for the house. Tell us what your mortgage is every month.
11: House is $750.
16: Okay.
11: My mortgage is $5,200.
0: And what's the mortgage balance?
11: $750.
16: You didn't put any money down?
11: I did. I lied. I'm sorry. $712.
16: Oh, you put the bare minimum down.
0: So the mortgage is $712.
11: I put about $66,000 down.
16: Where's that
11: because
16: money?
11: So part of it was just money that I saved, and then I took about $33,000. I borrowed $33,000 out of my retirement, which I'm paying back right now.
16: Okay, but if you're telling me you put $60,000 down on a $750,000 house, I'm expecting the mortgage to be less than $700,000.
11: No, well, my mortgage is $52,000.
16: I'm talking about the full loan.
0: Not the monthly payment. The balance compared to what you paid for the house.
11: Oh.
0: So sales price versus mortgage balance. That's what we're talking about.
11: Right. I thought it was about seven. Oh, maybe it's a little under seven.
0: Got it. Okay. As your mortgage balance. Okay. What do you make every month? Yep. What is your after-tax monthly income?
11: So I'm averaging about $16,000 a month. I am commission-based. I'm in sales.
0: Okay.
16: That's good.
11: So I don't make anything under $225,000 a year.
16: So ideally, you'd be making $20,000 a year for this to feel.
0: $20,000
16: a month. Thank you. And again, here's what I want to check: is this after tax only, or are you doing after taxes, after investing, after
0: healthcare premiums?
16: Yes. When you get to that $16,000 number that you gave us.
11: After taxes, after insurance, after the little bit of retirement that I'm putting away right now.
16: So if we add back in your insurance premium, if we add back in what you're putting aside for investing every month, not quarterly but by month, what will that turn that $16,000 into?
11: Probably about
16: 18.
0: Great.
16: Okay. So now this is not too bad.
0: Yes, there were mistakes made. You're frustrated with yourself. You rushed into it. The agent was looking for a commission. You didn't do your due diligence on inspection repairs. Let's put that in the past and just look toward the future and go, What's the next step? So do you have savings right now?
11: I do.
0: How much?
11: I do. I have a pretty good, like I have 6 months. Well, because I'm in sales, I was like, that was my priority.
0: Good.
11: So
0: good
11: I
0: job.
11: Have 6 months worth of my mortgage saved up.
16: Wow. Oh, just of the mortgage. Okay, well,
0: so
16: that's
0: you got
16: good.
0: Like 30 grand sitting in savings?
11: Yes.
0: Okay. What are the repairs going to cost? Have you got estimates on that?
11: Oh, my goodness.
0: Different bids?
11: So, yes. Yes, yes, yes. So, I got anywhere between 7.5 to 8,000.
0: Great. So, you could write a check today and get the repairs done.
11: Okay.
0: I feel like you are real hard on yourself. You have the money to pay for repairs. Yes, the mortgage is a lot. I'd like it to be slightly less, your income slightly more, but you don't have to rush into selling this thing off.
16: And I don't know that you need to sell it off if you like the house. I don't know, and tell me if I'm wrong, Rose. My guess is this is the most expensive house you've purchased. This is the first time you've had a mortgage that's this high, and you're like freaking out because you're like, this doesn't feel right to have a mortgage that's $5,000, but you're taking home almost $20,000 a month. Like that's your pay. And so ratio wise, it's a fair amount. If we're close to the 18, 19 that we think we are, ratio wise, it's a totally fair amount. I think you're just feeling like, oh my gosh, what if something changes in my situation? What if my
0: especially
16: job
0: being
16: changes?
0: Commission
16: what
0: based.
16: If, yes, I think that's what you're feeling. And if you are feeling that and you reevaluate in 2 years, like you said, and you're like, you want to know what? I would feel more peace if I just downsize. I think that that's a totally fair place to be.
0: Or just aggressively pay it off over the next 7 years.
16: Yeah.
0: That'll give you some peace too.

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1: All right, back to the phone lines we go. We've got Carson, who's in Dallas, Texas, on the line next. Hey, Dallas, George and I are here. How can we help?
8: So I am a freshman in college, and my brother is a software engineer in Fayetteville. Well, I'm actually from Arkansas, but Dallas is the closest major city. But my brother is a software engineer in Fayetteville, Arkansas, and we want to start a Christmas site installation business, and I was wanting y'all's opinion on it.
0: Okay, why Christmas lights?
8: So this past summer, I pressure washed, and I made a lot of, I played football in college, and I needed some money to save up to come down here, and I pressure washed this summer, and I made a lot more money than I was expecting to make, and I really enjoyed it.
0: What'd you do with the money?
8: Saved it.
0: Nice. How much you got in savings?
8: Not much now. I think I have like 1,300 left.
9: Okay, so what happened to the rest of it?
8: I mean, saw like books for school, then traveling. I live, it's like 4 hours from home. So when I actually do go home, gas and then food, all the living expenses.
9: Okay. So do you have any debt right now?
8: No, I don't.
9: Fantastic. And so you want to start this business with your brother, who's a software engineer. How does that play into the Christmas lights? Mm-hmm. Was he, you gave him this idea and he was like, yeah, I'm in. We'll install these together.
8: So we've wanted to start something for quite a while, and we've researched a lot of different things and talked about a lot of different things. And Christmas lights was something that came up because we were talking about pressure washing, because I would go up there and visit with him in the summer, and I would we'd talk about how much money I'm making and like what I'm doing.
10: Yeah, why and, not pressure washing? What made you land on Christmas lights?
8: Yeah, because it's not all like the business for pressure washing is down a lot in the winter time, and so that's when Christmas lights are up the most from like October.
10: So would it be both? Would you do one? Is it seasonal? We do pressure washing on the other part of the year, and then the Christmas lights on the other part.
8: Yes, yes.
10: Got
8: it.
10: Okay. Now,
8: so we would do both.
10: What does it cost? Because I mean, I kind of have in mind what I'm thinking. I have a couple of thoughts here. Why do it together? Why not one of you just say, hey, why wouldn't you just say, hey, yeah, I think I want to start opening up this business, and it'd be cool if my brother wants to work with me or work for me on it for a while, versus it's got to be a partnership. So, we've got to do this deal together. Like, what's the benefit to you of linking up with him on this?
8: So I would have somewhere to live. I would stay with him, and also he would also keep his job for as long as he can, and depending on how much we scale the business, is whether he's gonna just completely drop his job and come.
9: You do know Christmas lights is like a 1 to 2 month gig.
10: Mm-hmm.
9: So I wouldn't be dropping a full-time job for a 1 month to 2 month situation.
10: What if you just started what if you just moved up there and you started up with the pressure washing, and you just said, hey, can I stay with you while I start seeing how many pressure washing clients I can get? And you just make it your full-time job that I'm going to get as many pressure washing clients, and I'm going to just build slowly using the cash that I have. I'm going to start with the pressure washer I have, and once I get enough clients and I can save up a little bit more money, you know, and just go very, very slowly. And then as the pressure washing part starts to take off, now you have cash flow. Now you can start saving up for whatever infrastructure you need to do the Christmas lights. And I would largely be doing this on my own. I wouldn't hitch my wagon to someone else's cart. Is that right?
9: Cart to the wagon?
10: I wouldn't hitch myself up with someone else if I don't need to. And I don't think you do. I think partnerships make this get really muddy really quickly.
9: Because what happens when he wants out?

0: play your sport, do that thing. Pressure washing is not going anywhere.
1: If you want to do some side hustles like that, but I wouldn't go just starting a business willy-nilly. I would just make it a side hustle, try out a few people's Christmas lights if you want this winter, get a feel for it. Mm-hmm. And then if you love it and the margins are there and you're like, I could scale this thing, do it with your own cash before you bring brother into it as the sort of financier.
0: Yeah, I agree.
1: If it's just going to get we've seen it get messy too often. And make sure you do it properly if you're going to do it. You need to form an LLC. You need general liability insurance because you're up on ladders. You're messing with people's gutters, on houses. You need to make sure you're protected.
0: Yeah, absolutely. And I tend to say I'm sure there's plenty of partnerships out there that are doing just fine. But honestly, if you can just do this on your own, it's your first business. Do it on your terms. That way everything is operating according to your values. You're not because what if your brother's like gets this grand idea that requires debt and you're like, I don't want to use debt. And now you guys, do you see what I'm saying? Everything has to go through each other. So,
1: and it's, well, Carson's doing all the work. Brother's not getting on the roof. He just wants to be part of the business. And so now it's like, well, I'm putting in all the hours and you're just doing some accounting on the back end or whatever it is. It's going to feel unfair at some point. Yeah. Rarely does it feel like we're both putting in 50-50.
0: Yes.
1: Generally, each partner thinks they're pulling the other's weight.
0: That's a very good point.
1: And that's where it gets messy and resentment bubbles. But it sounded like a great idea up front.
0: Yes.
1: Like, this will be fun. It's a way for us to bond. I'd rather you bond over going golfing or something.
0: Absolutely. Cleanliness is what we're after. A nice, clean plan. Well, let me go back and read the scripture and quote of the day because I opened up hour four, George, without doing
1: it. People were wondering.
0: I know. I broke the chain here. I hope there's no bad luck or something in that.
1: It's fine. God is a gracious God.
0: He's a gracious God. As a matter of fact, Psalm 18:32 says, "It is God who arms me with strength and keeps my way secure," in spite of the fact that I did this incorrectly. And then Sarah Blakely said, "I think failure is nothing more than life's way of nudging you that you are off course." And so I have just been nudged that I did go off course.
1: You've been humbled.
0: I have been.
1: I love it.
0: Oh, my goodness gracious. All right, George, I love these quick questions from social. They're just a quick way to say something, you know, just a little shout out. What's the recommended dollar amount percentage of take-home pay that you can budget for fun money after you complete baby step 3?
1: Oh, I'd make it reasonable. I'd be in agreement with my spouse. And you know,
0: if
1: it's $1,000 out of your $3,000 take-home pay, that's bad.
0: Yeah, it's not a percentage. It's a vibe.
1: Exactly.
0: All right, guys, remember, there's ultimately only one way to financial peace, and that's to walk daily with the Prince of Peace, Christ Jesus. Yeah.

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5: Further punishment for Russia. I'm Lisa Lacera, Fox News. A measure to keep money out of the hands of Russia's Vladimir Putin has passed in the House and is on its way to President Trump for his signature.
6: The Lindsey O. Graham Sanctioning Russia and Iran Act, named in honor of the late senator, aims to sanction Russian officials, banks, and a shadow fleet of tankers that keeps Russian energy moving.